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0: continue now, Texas Governor Greg Abbott is with us. By the way, he will be filling in on this show when I finally get a vacation post, you know, obviously the 250th birthday of our great country. And we're excited to have him. You know what? One of the coolest stories I also read is Morgan Stanley. I talk about Wall Street South in Florida, which is very real. Every private equity company, big bank, investment firm, they're all here. Private equity firm. I love that Morgan Stanley has more employees in your state than New York. That cracks me up.
1: Oh, so it's not just Morgan Stanley, J.P. Morgan. All of these big banks that exist in New York, operationally, they have more personnel in the state of Texas. And I got to tell you, there's more and more business moving to Texas, whether it be in Austin or Dallas. You know, Sean, we now have created the Texas Stock Exchange. It's in Dallas, Texas. It added such competition to the New York Stock Exchange and the NASDAQ Stock Exchange. Both of those two had to set up a regional headquarters in Dallas, Texas, where they are trading and listing in Dallas, Texas. In fact, SpaceX, you know all about that. And by the way,
0: yeah.
1: Texas is the home of the first trillionaire in the history of the entire world, in Elon Musk. Anyway, SpaceX co-listed on the NASDAQ as well as NASDAQ Texas. And so Texas is becoming the number one state for new listings of all public companies in the United States.
0: You don't get enough credit in terms of what you deserve and how hard you've worked. By the way, there is a day coming up. Governor Abbott will be filling in and

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1: What a football team!
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4: I'm Tom Graham. President Trump signing the Memorandum of Understanding to end the war between the U.S. and Iran. The move follows the administration and officials releasing details about the deal after days of secrecy.
5: Today is the day that it all came out. There are 14 points. It's not until point number 8 that you get to the line where Iran cannot pursue a nuclear weapon.
4: Fox's Peter Ducey, Iran would also be required to reopen the Strait of Hormuz. The agreement also requires the U.S. to waive sanctions on Iran's oil exports. Five suspects remain in custody after the FBI says they foiled a plot to attack Sunday's White House UFC event. Investigators releasing an alleged motive.
6: One suspect allegedly told investigators the goal was to target, quote, capitalist elites, billionaires, or politicians who received donations from the American-Israel Public Affairs Committee, APAC, according to court documents.
4: Fox's David Spunt, America's listening to Fox News.
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7: From 21 Alive, I'm meteorologist Michael Morinelli. We are tracking the chance for severe weather later tonight. Most of the area is split between a level 2 or level 3 out of 5 risk for severe weather, with the main threats being heavy rain and strong winds. A few tornadoes are also possible, so make sure to tune in to 21 Alive for the latest updates. I'm meteorologist Michael Morinelli on WoWo 92.3 FM and 1190 AM.
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17: All right, so we've got these two Democratic House candidates, Comrade, Chevalier, and this other person. And they're doing this forum, I think it's in New York City, but I think one of them's from New Jersey, I'm not sure. It doesn't matter, because the party of Graham Platner and Bernie Sanders and Pocahontas and El Sayed and Six Gender Tellerico and Mamdani and the Squad and AOC and leaders in name only that would never challenge them, they would never say a word. And so you have the World Cup going on. I'm not that interested in the World Cup. I had to play soccer in high school. My teachers made me play. Never liked it. They made me the center halfback. I hated it. However, if I wanted a better grade, I was told straight up that's what it's going to take. And so I did it. It's just not my favorite sport, but other people love it. I'm to each his own. I don't care about that part. But they were asked if they're rooting for America. Here's their answer.
19: World Cup is here. The first match this weekend at MetLife Stadium taking place in New Jersey, even though some people say it is technically New York. But what do you think will win it all? Who are you rooting for?
20: I like Mexico.
19: Mexico. There you go.
21: I'm rooting for Senegal.
19: Senegal. Okay.
17: I like Mexico. I like Senegal. I don't know. I want America to win, even though I'm not the biggest World Cup fan. I want America to win everything. I love our country. I believe we live in the greatest country God gave man. Why would I not want us to win? Here's where it gets even more interesting. Many visitors from abroad come to America. They are out and about spending money at these quintessential Americana stores. I saw a lot of people going to the Pro Shop and other great stores, and they're buying up all sorts of stuff. Over the course of my life, I have met so many immigrants coming from dire situations. They make it to America, and they take freedom that they'd never experienced before, and they turn it into such phenomenal hard work and success. And, you know, every American should appreciate it. I think we don't often appreciate the gifts we have right in front of us. But, and then there were a bunch of World Cup fans from abroad, and this is how happy they are to be in America. Listen.
1: America!

0: Take me home, country road. Big time, AJ, Houston, Texas. How appropriate you follow the great governor of your state, Greg Abbott. What's going on, sir?
1: Big time, Sean Hannity. Hey, first of all, I want to wish you a happy Father's Day and hope you have a great one, Big Daddy.
0: You too, my friend. God bless you. We always love hearing that big, booming voice of yours, my friend.
1: Hey, but real quick, Sean, what is Obama talking about? He had the nerve to put his 2 cents in. And then New York Knicks, you know, it's nice that they won, but the fans made it bad that they won because of what they did. There was no reason for what they did. I mean, if you win in doing that, Jesus Christ, I would have hated to see what the loss would have been like. That's unbelievable. You know, you.
0: Well, they were, you know, going nuts if they won and going nuts the day they lost. And to me, it's embarrassing, but it's also indicative of Mamdani's New York, you know, defund, dismantle, no bail, reimagine the police, and, you know, send in the social workers. What do you expect?
1: I know, right? And then, you know, that Obama. Trump, he's doing what I did. Really? Are you? And that lady looked at him that was interviewing him. And I'm like, she looking at you weird because you ain't telling the truth. And then my boy, I love it because I love you going to the Lions Den. My boy, the vice president, was on The View. And nobody watched that thing. But I had to see how that he was going to treat him and da-da-da-da-da. And they went off and did their little thing, running their mouth, da-da-da. Whoopi had to tell one of the girls, hey, stop, stop. What'd you do? That tickled me when she did that. But the thing of it is, you got to go in the Lions Den because the mainstream media is not going to tell the truth about what's going on. I post some stuff out because what's going on in our country now, all these Democrat idiots, and you got Antifa doing their dumb crap. And it's like, okay, people, teach your children. Come on. And then that boy that stabbed that boy, I'm like, okay, people, are y'all stupid or are you stupid? Why are y'all going off like that and knowing what that boy did was wrong? I don't care how you spin it, how you look at it. It was wrong what that boy did. You know what?
0: Well, then you got a whole group of people trying to turn it into a racial issue. Oh, it was only one stab wound. I think it was Jasmine Crockett that claimed.
1: Yeah.
0: Well, it was fatal and the young teenager died. Yes, it was one stab wound that murdered somebody.
1: Yeah. And that's all the Democrats got, Sean. Everything that happened. Oh, you're a racist. You're a racist. Everything happened. You look on the timelines. You look at all these black folks doing all this crazy stuff. And then when you check them, oh, you're a racist. Really, people? Come on. You got every color of people doing stuff. And they only seems to call it when it's done to black folks. Racist. I'm like, oh, my God, people, wake up. And I'm sick. Matter of fact, Sean, I'm about sick of trying to teach these people something. But, you know, we got to keep our voice loud. We got to keep going. Maybe they'll wake up one day, Sean. Maybe. I don't know. But we better pray and hope that they do wake up. And tell my girl Linda, I said, shake them and bake them. Hey, hey, hey. Come on.
2: Back at you, AJ. You're still my favorite ever.
0: What does that mean, shake them and bake them? What does that even mean?
2: Don't you worry about it, because I'm going to shake it and bake it, all right? That's between
0: me and AJ. What does shake it and bake it mean, big time? What does that mean? Does that mean Linda should go in Vegas on a dance floor and dance by herself and humiliate me?
1: Wait.
2: Why is that humiliating you?
0: Because you're associated with me.
2: Nobody knew I was with you. Come on. They know you can't dance.
0: Oh, you mean like when we're talking together and I'm fairly
2: Nobody
0: recognizable?
2: Nobody on that dance floor knew I was with you. The only person that knew I was with you was John Rich.
0: When I walked out and said, you got to stop. This is embarrassing.
2: They just saw you walk over and talk to me. You could have been like, hey, lady, I like your hat. Or, hey, lady, do you know this band?
0: I was saying, this is embarrassing. Please stop.
2: AJ, what do you think of that?
1: Hold on. I get on the dance floor by myself, Sean. I love dancing because that's my exercise. And I love dancing by myself because I can do my moves and rank my groove. Some people don't know how to move with you. And so, therefore, I like to do it. And then when some woman come up and want to dance with me, it just blow my whistle because I'll be like, oh, no. Because then... Slow down with her.
0: Well, whatever floats your boat, big time. Appreciate you, man.
1: Love you, man.
0: 800-941-SEAN. Frank, California. What's up, Frank?
3: Sean, not a big fan of the deal with Iran. I really think that we should take out their refineries at least and take that cargo. Or I don't know if we should. I don't want to send boots in the ground, but I think we should take out their power structures. And that, along with the blockade, I think would cause that regime to have to, you know, leave or step down. I don't think this deal is going to work in the long run because they don't. You can't trust these guys.
0: I tend to agree with you. I don't think they're honorable. I think there's too many factions that are competing for power. Based on the president's comments, repeated comments that he has no problem doing exactly what you're saying, I feel confident he'd flip on a dime.
3: I hope so. I hope so.
0: Well, Mike, he's kind of proven it, hasn't he? It's not However, if it's possible to thread this needle, and some people are optimistic more than say I am, but I'm willing to give the president his opportunity to attempt it, with the full knowledge that he is now reinforced over and over. And over again, he has zero issues, no compunctions about going back to military force, none. So I listen more to what he says than what other analysts say. Or, you know, remember, a memorandum of understanding is like a worthless sheet of paper. I've been assured by the people involved in discussions that it's much deeper and they've conceded a lot more. But, you know, trust but verify. Let's wait. And just assume that they're going to mess up. I think they're too radicalized, too extreme. And at that point, probably we'd be looking at another tier of regime change and try all over again. Who knows? Anyway, appreciate the call. John, Pennsylvania. John, how are you? Glad you called.
4: Hey, Sean, doing great. Hey, we're on the cusp of 250 here, right?
0: Yeah.
4: But people really don't know what to do. People don't know how to commemorate it. They're, you know, should they go to 20 different mattress sales or what? So just an idea for you, since you have the greatest reach, you can help people understand why this is the second greatest event, most significant event in human history for humanity's sake. And humanity does rhyme with Hannity. So what I'm thinking is you take the last few days here before July 4th, and you start to feature the critical events, because it was a series of events that made it all happen. Start with the proclamation of King George, what was it, 1763, that Americans couldn't move west of the Appalachians. And that got people mad because they came here for property. So you pick maybe the top 10, 12, 15 events, 15 is too many. And each day you take a different event, you bring on someone like a Bill Federer, and you highlight what happened, why it was significant, and the inside story. There's so many inside stories. I mean, there was 35 free black men that were fighting for America in Lexington and Concord.
0: Actually, pretty amazing history. There are, you know, maybe, Linda, I think John has a good idea. Maybe we should make a list of all the events around the country. We've not fully announced where I am going to be on the 3rd and on the 4th. I will make that announcement soon. Very cool location for the 3rd. It's a Friday. And we'll be doing radio on location. We'll be doing TV on location. I will give you a hint. President Trump will be at that location that evening. And just looking forward to what will be a very special day. And Saturday, I'll be in Washington, D.C., co-anchoring Fox's coverage, I think from 7 p.m. to 11. I'm going to be on for 4 hours, and it'll be great coverage. The largest fireworks display ever in history. It will set a record. And I hope people, you know, forget about the 20% of Democrats that are proud of the country. The rest of us love the greatest country God gave man. But I like the idea of putting that up on the website. Let people know. That's a good idea. Listen, before the burgers hit the grill and fireworks light up the sky like the 4th of July, take a few minutes. You know, we've got to remember what Independence Day is really all about. This extraordinary courage vision outlined 250 years ago, starting with our founding document, our Declaration of Independence. Now, it is that document where ordinary men made a revolutionary claim. that rights come from God, our creator, not from man, not from government, and government only exists to protect those rights, and their power comes from only we, the people, and the consent of the governed. And that idea gave birth to the greatest country God ever gave man. Now, it's our turn to secure these principles for the next 250 years. Reagan famously said that freedom is but one generation away from extinction. Our goal should be to leave this country better than we inherited it. And anyway, this 4th of July, with the partnership of our great friends at Americans for Prosperity, they have the Declaration Project, and they're pledging to read the Declaration and asking you to make the pledge to read the Declaration aloud with your family and friends. When's the last time you did it? I was thinking back when I did. It's been a while. Anyway, then ask a question. What does liberty require of us today? And as America now prepares to celebrate 250 years of freedom, this is yet one small step that every citizen can take. 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
6: It actually fights this enemy, their soldiers, their airmen, and whose citizens are in the direct line of fire from missile and drone attacks. Nobody in their right mind would tolerate this. No amount of berating our ally or pressuring the prime minister changes anything. And I want to underscore, Hezbollah has killed our people, and we've done next to nothing, multiple presidents, to deal with Hezbollah. In and of itself, that's shameful, is it not? Israel must not and will not adhere to any such egregious capitulation. Item 2, we refrain from interfering in Iran's sovereignty, and they will not interfere with ours. Who believes Iran won't interfere with our internal affairs? Do we not spend tens of billions of dollars on counterterrorism against, among others, Iran? Does anybody believe Iran will drop out of its access with China, Russia, North Korea? And how do we enforce any deal against those other countries? And if we catch them, then what? If we catch Iran interfering on our internal affairs, cyber crimes and so forth and so on, what are we going to do about it? Item 4. We lift the naval blockade 30 days after the Memorandum of Understanding, which was signed on Sunday, rather than after final negotiations for a deal. That removes another major leverage we have over the regime. And we agree to remove our forces around that area within 30 days after the final agreement. We can always send our forces back, they say, but in all likelihood, we wouldn't do that, would we? Item 6. Incredibly, we commit to helping create a compensation plan for the rehabilitation and economic development of Iran, while ensuring financing of at least $300 billion. We're told it will not involve any of our tax money. That's a shiny object. Who would have dreamt that after we went to war with this regime because it was within days of having a nuclear weapon, that we would have any role in helping coordinate or raise directly or indirectly one dime for this regime? The PP says they have to meet all conditions in order to receive money, and then tell us, what if they do all that and they get what they want and then tell us to go to hell? Who among us believes us? Any of this money will go to assisting or improving the lives of the Iranian people who have no rights and are slaughtered by the tens of thousands, and in fact, innocent young kids are being executed as I speak. We're going to take a break very shortly, and I just want you to know I'm going to continue. We're about 40% of the way through. But regardless,

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3: Tom Rigotti, President Trump has signed the Memorandum of Understanding to end the fighting with Iran. Fox's Peter Ducey reports.
4: On a 14-point plan, it's not until point number 8 that you find this. The Islamic Republic of Iran reaffirms that it shall not procure or develop nuclear weapons. U.S. military assets on standby in the region if Iran starts charging tolls in the Strait of Hormuz.
3: The agreement requires waiving sanctions on Iran's oil exports. The Strait of Hormuz is set to fully reopen Friday. Federal agents round up the last two people charged with violently resisting the Trump administration's immigration enforcement operations.
5: According to the indictment, the 15 individuals are affiliated with Antifa-aligned groups that planned, equipped, and trained members for operations aggressively confronting federal agents during Operation Metro Surge.
3: That's Fox's Garrett Tenney. 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
7: From 21 Alive, I'm meteorologist Michael Morinelli. We are tracking the chance for severe weather later tonight. Most of the area is split between a level 2 or level 3 out of 5 risk for severe weather, with the main threats being heavy rain and strong winds. A few tornadoes are also possible, so make sure to tune in to 21 Alive for the latest updates. I'm meteorologist Michael Morinelli on WoWo 92.3 FM and 1190 AM.
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0: Let's continue here. Item 7, get this. We commit as a nation to not only lifting all sanctions we have on the regime, but we commit to helping lift all other sanctions, including by the UN, the IAEA of the UN, and all other primary and secondary sanctions on Iran. That's what it says. I'm quoting from it. So we are now working in the service of the regime with other countries and before the international organizations in this regard. Item 8, I quote, Iran reiterates that it will never produce nuclear weapons, unquote. We, quote, have agreed that the fate of enriched material and the fate of the other mutually agreed nuclear-related items, including Iran's nuclear needs, will be dealt with in the final issue. May I ask you a question? Why isn't this issue number 1, Mr. Producer? Number 8? That said, this actually says nothing. All the relief and other commitments, some which is immediate or in 30 days, comes before any serious effort to lay out with details and specifics the manner in which the nuclear program will be permanently ended and enriched uranium will be destroyed. Now, they're talking about degrading the uranium. This was supposed to be the core of everything. That is, to remove it and destroy it, or destroy it in place, not degrade it. At best, it does not go beyond broad slogans. Now, it seems to me, again, this should have been number 1, and we should have had a great deal of detail. Item 9, we agree not to strengthen our forces in the region pending a final agreement. We agree not to impose any new sanctions on Iran, thereby surrendering yet more leverage over the regime, as far as I'm concerned. Item 10, as I go through the points, I just keep shaking my head. Here, with the signing of the MOU, we agree to immediately issue waivers of exports of Iranian crude oil, petrol products, all related services, banking, insurance, transportation, and the like. In other words, the Iranian regime is back in business immediately, before any final deal. Billions and billions will now flow into the regime. Item 11. In addition, quote, frozen or restricted funds and assets of Iran will be released and made fully available, unquote. Now, there's also a section at the end of the MOU that says, you know, certain parts of these articles, some of which I read to you, of course, would become effective upon compliance. And so there's sort of a contradiction in this that says immediate and then effective upon compliance. So that's something, if we ever get somebody on the program, I'm going to ask them to help straighten out. But it's not really what somebody's opinion is. These things have to be in writing, right? And even then, they're not going to adhere to them, are they? What's not in this arrangement? Not a word about ballistic missiles, the single most destructive weapon Iran has and has used, and which have the capability of killing tens of thousands and destroying cities if launched in a wave. This is a grave capitulation to the regime. I don't think we could get that from them, so I think we gave up on it. I also think this $300 billion slush fund, or whatever we want to call it, I suspect that came up as an alternative to their demand for reparations. Otherwise, why bring it up at all? And we all know none of that money is going to go into the economy or to help the people there. All that money will go towards the regime, and it will go towards arming the regime. In 2015, the president wrote an op-ed saying basically the same thing about the money that would be released to Iran. And in this respect, they overlap, and I don't like it. Not a word about promoting and funding terrorism and terror groups. And by the way, let's say there was a whole sentence on it. I have no illusions the regime's terrorism and terror funding will not be curtailed under any circumstances. Now, they may follow this, whatever this is, during the course of the Trump presidency, but I sure as hell have no expectation that they will follow it thereafter. Not a word about the Iranian people. Not a word. Who we promised to help at the outset. We promised. They're abandoned, I think. Not a word about the regime paying reparations to our country, to the Arab countries, to Israel, for the massive damage caused by their ballistic missiles and other missiles. You see, they're downplaying ballistic missiles now, but oddly enough, a couple of weeks ago, I was told that that was a big concern of the Arab countries, that they weren't hit with ballistic missiles. That is, their whole oil infrastructure and the impact that could have on the entire world. But now it's downplayed. I don't get it. I get it. In order to get a deal, you got to make a deal. But I don't like it. So I'm hoping during the next 60 days, this MOU requires serious changes, and those will happen, if not an outright abandonment. Now, do yourselves a little favor, play a little game. If you don't physically write it down, mentally try and write it down. Keep in mind the politicians, the podcasters, the so-called influencers who have no influence, who are all gung-ho, who insist that you shut up, who insist that you're undermining the president, who insist that you will be responsible if we lose a midterm election, even though you'll have nothing to do with that, neither will I, but that's okay. Keep in mind those who tag you with the line that you wanted troops and boots on the ground when nobody does. Or you supported forever war when, in fact, we're the ones who support ending this war that has been a 47-year forever war. Keep in mind who says what and who doesn't have the guts to speak up. Some of them are on talk radio. Some of them are on television. A lot of them are online. So you need to be discerning. Christopher Ruddy is the CEO and founder of Newsmax. And he writes here, President Trump was right to call reports of a $300 billion reconstruction fund for Iran fake news. He should keep calling them that until the idea is dead, buried, and impossible to revive under another name. He says Vice President Vance has sought to reassure skeptics about the plan. The vice president said the Iranians are not receiving any cash and no funds are being released for simply signing a deal or attending a meeting. Vance then said, he wrote, that economic benefits would flow only if Tehran meets its obligations under a future agreement. He says that's better than a blank check, but it suggests a $300 billion is still in the works and part of the memorandum of understanding that starts a 60-day ceasefire. Here's the central question, writes Christopher Ruddy. Why should Iran receive access to any reconstruction fund, let alone one with $300 billion? This is what everybody wants to know. And then when you bring it up, oh, that's fake. That's not what we mean. That's not what's happening. That word or that phrase, $300 billion, shouldn't even be in this deal. He says the floater proposal makes no sense. Worse, it is dangerous. It would reward a maniacal regime not for reforming, not for compensating its victims, not for abandoning terror as an instrument of statecraft. It would reward Iran for surviving a war it provoked through decades of nuclear blackmail, proxy violence, and regional aggression. He said, let me put this in perspective. For more than 40 years, Iran's rulers have obsessed over acquiring the capability to destroy Israel, threaten America, and dominate the Middle East. They call the United States the Great Satan. They have burned through tens of billions of dollars and effectively checked out of the civilized community of nations in pursuit of their dream, nuclear weapons. They have repeatedly stated their aim publicly and loudly to wipe Israel off the face of the earth. In the interim of that goal, Tehran has funded mayhem across the region. Hezbollah, so clearly backed by Iran, it has been part of their negotiations, has long terrorized northern Israel. Now they're going to be protected. For 40 years, Hezbollah has fired tens of thousands of rockets into Israel, costing billions in damage, thousands of casualties, and hundreds of deaths. He goes on to the Houthis. This is not a misunderstood regime looking for an off-ramp. It's a revolutionary regime that made violence its business model. Even the assassination of President Trump remains a priority business item. And by late February, according to the International Atomic Energy Agency, IAEA, and Western intelligence, Iran was dangerously close to a nuclear breakout, weeks if not days. On February 28th, the United States and Israel acted. They struck Iran's nuclear and military infrastructure to prevent the nightmare scenario of a terror-sponsoring regime armed with nuclear weapons. And let's be clear about the character of those strikes. They were not Dresden. They were not Hiroshima. They were not indiscriminate attacks on civilians. There were only 2,600 highly selective attacks aimed overwhelmingly at military infrastructure. Of these attacks, the Financial Times says 2,400 targets were targeted missile sites, command and control facilities, launchers, air bases, drone facilities, naval assets. I think he's going to get to the point where I was. Even a handful of reported hits on bridges or steel plants were tied to military logistics and weapons productions. So why again does Iran deserve $300 billion to rebuild? Exactly. To rebuild what infrastructure? The missile bases, the drone factories, the command centers, the steel plants feeding its weapons program? And he goes on. It's a very clear-headed and sober piece. I would just advise those who are in Washington and in a bubble, who go to mostly friendly media, that this is not set well with many patriotic Americans, many Republicans, and many conservatives, many people in MAGA, and diehard Trump supporters. It hasn't settled well. I have better access to the public view than most people do, and I can tell from the past several weeks, it's victory that you wanted. And when I've been briefed, I've been told basically that we can't achieve it for 4,000 different reasons. You know, we've had very difficult wars with very difficult enemies. Different kinds of wars. And there have always been ways to win them to victory. So we can't have woke right types going on and on against forever wars, and yet so many of them are responsible for them. I don't want a forever war. Iran wants a forever war. I feel it's time to end this once and for all. Well, my view has not won out, has it? We'll be right back.
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4: The hell. And yet, if what I'm told, we're kind of spent on what we can do militarily to this regime, then none of this is making sense to me. That is, if they violate this deal, we'll bomb them in the hell. Well, you've told me off the record, we're not going to bomb them in the hell. We can hit certain sites and do certain things. I mean, it just doesn't add up. If you know what I know, what some people are telling me and what I'm reading in this deal, to me, this is just a big effort to get out of this. That's what it is. Now, some of you may say, that's great. Okay, that's fine. But in 10 years, if you're still around, I don't think you'll think it's fine, and your kids certainly won't. They certainly won't. Hassan Piker, you know who he is. He's this terror-loving Islamist jihadi who the Democrats embrace. And he's on this guy's show, this guy, what's his name, Charlemagne. You know, it's a very cool show, I understand. Let's listen to this. Go ahead.
5: I hear people that are anti-Israel, they'll say Israel doesn't have a right to exist.
6: I think Israel in its current formation, given that it's a settler colonial operation that's seeking out the expulsion or
4: Let's stop. So the Jews in Israel, that's a settler colonial operation. We've talked about this. They've only been there for nearly 4,000 years. And there were no such things as Muslims back then. And the whole word Palestinian was a concoction of the KGB. These also are Arabs because it sounds like Palestine. And so this settler colonial operation, that's why I talk about the fusion of Marxism and Islamism, because they talk the same and they act the same. And so he goes on to say that they act like Nazi Germany, that there's apartheid like South Africa, like what Rhodesia used to be, Zimbabwe. This is also propaganda that was developed by the Marxist side. And so when you have 18-year-olds in college listening to this stuff, that's how they get them to march in the street. Hassan Piker is a pig. I'll be right back.
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5: News. I'm Ted Lindner. President Trump has signed a ceasefire deal with Iran, setting up negotiations over the country's nuclear program over the next 60 days. Fox's Jared Halpern with more.
6: The agreement requires Iran to open up the Strait of Hormuz for toll-free transit and lifts the U.S. naval blockade.
7: Then it's a memorandum of understanding. If it doesn't get done in 60 days, that's all right. We go back to bombing.
6: President Trump says the U.S. is not providing money to Iran.
5: The agreement requires waiving sanctions on Iran's oil exports. And a new Fox poll finds most voters don't approve of President Trump's handling of Iran.
8: Nearly two-thirds of voters say they do not trust Iran to comply with the deal or stop developing nuclear weapons. And yet nearly 6 in 10 voters also think it was wrong for the U.S. to initiate military action. While three-quarters think it's important for the U.S. to pursue an end to Iran's nuclear program, 87% said it's also important to avoid a prolonged conflict.
5: Fox's Jessica Rosenthal. 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
10: From 21 Alive, I'm meteorologist Michael Morinelli. We are tracking the chance for severe weather later tonight. Most of the area is split between a level 2 or level 3 out of 5 risk for severe weather, with the main threats being heavy rain and strong winds. A few tornadoes are also possible, so make sure to tune in to 21 Alive for the latest updates. I'm meteorologist Michael Morinelli on WoWo 92.3 FM and 1190 AM.
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16: You and I, red-blooded Americans, will be proven right, but it's too bad, isn't it? Because we know one basic fact. This is a terrorist regime that is pushing a revolution. Internationally, the biggest funder of terrorism, next to Qatar, throughout the world. It's been that way for half a century. Anybody who believes that they don't view their survival as a message from Allah to continue is very foolish, completely foolish. Their ends are different than ours. As we go through the particulars with lawyer-like precision, diplomatic talk, they just want to survive. Get through the next hurdle. And if there's a hurdle after that, get through that. And a hurdle after that, get through that. Because the end days, the end game for them is to just have enough at the right time to take us out. Benjamin Netanyahu understands this. I understand this. Anybody who reads Islamic Government, a book, understands it. Do you know who wrote that book? The Ayatollah Khomeini. It's the foundation of the Islamist revolution in Iran. It's based on Adolf Hitler's Mein Kampf in 1925. This is, as it's called, Ayatollah Khomeini's Mein Kampf. And it has been translated into English. You know who has it on his desk, Mr. Producer? Me! And in about a couple of weeks, I'm going to read passages from you, for you from that book. But should I be the one with it on my desk, or should negotiators be with it, or officials who are promoting this MOU? It's not like this is something new. It's not like we haven't dealt with it before. It's not like we haven't negotiated with this before. It's two completely different worldviews, wavelengths, mindsets. We got a great deal. We got a great deal. We got a great deal. I don't see it that way. But the enemy sees anything that results in their survival, a few bucks in their pocket, maybe a few $1 billion in their pocket, tens of billions of dollars, by hook or by crook. They think that's great. Yeah, but we bomb this, we bomb that, we kill this, we kill that. That's what they live for. That's why they exist as they do. Again, they're terrorists. They abide by a political, theocratic ideology. They'll blow up themselves if they have to. They'll give of themselves if they have to. We don't think that way. I've tried to explain this 1,000 different ways. But we have individuals who just keep cheerleading or individuals who just keep attacking. And they don't want to know. So you have to dismiss them. Then we have enemies within, like Hassan Piker is an enemy within. These woke right types, they're enemies within. You know, it's interesting. Excuse me, cholera. These sick bastards who wanted to commit a heinous mass murder at the UFC event on the South Lawn of the White House. One of them references who, Mr. Producer? Tucker Carlson. Now, obviously, this individual is responsible for his own actions and his own intents. That's not what I'm talking about. What I am talking about is words have consequences. And when you keep talking about a particular ethnic group or religious group or conspiracy theories, they also mentioned Epstein. You've got congresswoman and congressman with the Epstein and the Epstein. And by the way, as a footnote, they apparently don't really care about it. They say they're going to name names. Well, name names. Who's stopping you? And of course, they don't care about bloated Steve Bannon, who actually spent hours and hours and hours with Jeffrey Epstein. It's videotaped, trying to train him on his public presence. And that's after the man was convicted of multiple vile, disgusting offenses. We just, you do in the audience because you listen to this program, but we generally, we just can't get our heads around what we're dealing with. It's one thing if we, the people, can't because we're not responsible for negotiations, for signing documents, and so forth and so on. But those who are, when you're talking about Hamas, there's a better way to deal with them, you know, that's... Or when you're talking about Iran, well, they can keep ballistic missiles or a certain kind of ballistic missile. And so that is very troublesome to me, very troublesome to me. I thought we won the war. So why do they get ballistic missiles? Why do they get Hezbollah to continue to shoot down on Israel? Well, they can defend themselves. They just need to do it a certain way. Is that what you say when someone goes into a boxing match or they go into a UFC fight? Or if you're on the street and somebody puts a knife at your throat and you got a way to really hurt them and damage them to protect yourself, is it only a certain way? What is it? Marcus of Queensbury rules? That's not our country that's getting missiles fired in there or drones fired in. Let me ask you a question. Anybody from Texas? If we had terrorists south of the border firing serious missiles into Texas, but... they haven't hit anybody, and by the way, that's not correct. They've hit a lot of people and a lot of buildings. Is that okay with you? Is it okay with you? It's not okay with us or our country. It's a double standard, I would argue. It's exactly what it is. And I can assure you, no self-respecting country is going to put up with it. So they'll say, well, I violated the deal. It's a whole setup by Iran. And we know it. But we're so desperate to have a deal. We're just giving up too much, in my opinion. And the fact that we're negotiating with them, to me, look, I'm a hardliner on this because I understand the enemy. I understand the enemy. And I feel our country needs to be protected from this enemy. And how do you do it? And I'm not saying that those who are negotiating don't feel that way. They obviously do. But if I run through a whole bunch of questions with you, do you trust the regime? Is the regime a terrorist regime? And on and on and on. There's only one rational conclusion you can reach. Now, the question is whether we have the will to do something about it. Now, you and I may have the will to do something about it, but I hate to tell you, there's our fellow Americans, many of whom don't. And politicians, all of them, they look at the polls. They look at the polls, and they're worried about it. Those who now say, if you even discuss this, you're going to cost us the midterms, they are projecting. Because it is most of them who trashed Donald Trump, trashed the Republicans, trashed MAGA, trashed America First, when the president decided to hit them last June and the president decided to hit them in February. Those are the people, the woke right, neo-fascist isolationists. But even more, most people are going to vote related to who knows how many issues. Maybe a candidate's not particularly good. We've had that problem in the past, too. But I don't know. We shall see. It's early yet. It's early yet. You know, from America's Revolutionary War to Israel's fight for survival in 1948, both nations have faced moments that have tested their courage, and yet freedom endured. Through generations of challenges and triumphs, America and Israel have stood as beacons of courage, democracy, and faith, haven't they? Bound by shared values and a common belief in freedom, the United States and Israel continue to stand together as allies, as friends, as partners in the cause of peace and security. As America celebrates its 250th anniversary, the International Fellowship of Christians and Jews, a fantastic group, well, honors the enduring friendship between the United States and Israel, two nations united by faith, liberty, and hope, and two faiths united, Judaism and Christianity. 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
1: Fox News, I'm Sue Guzman. President Trump has signed a ceasefire deal with Iran, setting up negotiations over the country's nuclear program over the next 90 days. Fox's Jared Halpern reports.
2: The agreement requires Iran to open up the Strait of Hormuz for toll-free transit and lifts the U.S. naval blockade.
3: Then it's a memorandum of understanding. If it doesn't get done in 60 days, that's all right. We go back to bombing.
2: President Trump says the U.S. is not providing money to Iran.
1: The latest Fox News poll finds most voters don't approve of President Trump's handling of Iran.
4: Nearly 2/3 of voters say they do not trust Iran to comply with the deal or stop developing nuclear weapons. And yet nearly 6 in 10 voters also think it was wrong for the U.S. to initiate military action. While 3/4 think it's important for the U.S. to pursue an end to Iran's nuclear program, 87% said it's also important to avoid a prolonged conflict.
1: Fox's Jessica Rosenthal. 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
6: From 21 Alive, I'm meteorologist Michael Morinelli. We are tracking the chance for severe weather later tonight. Most of the area is split between a level 2 or level 3 out of 5 risk for severe weather, with the main threats being heavy rain and strong winds. A few tornadoes are also possible, so make sure to tune in to 21 Alive for the latest updates. I'm meteorologist Michael Morinelli on WoWo 92.3 FM and 1190 AM.
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1: President Trump over at the G7 summit addressing the world. We're going to bring you some of the highlights.
2: You're about to hear the greatest speech you've ever heard.
1: On a very busy Wednesday episode of Fox Across America with Jimmy Failla. Hillary Clinton back in the headlines, throwing Joe Biden under the bus after she gave him the keys to the bus in 2024. She's now saying he never should have run in the first place.
3: Shut up. Will you shut up?
1: Seriously, every time Hillary Clinton gives a speech, of all people, I'm reminded that social media needs a button called Who Asked You? Nobody cares. But we're going to get into that, as well as the ongoing investigation into Gavin Newsom, because even the New York Times has now admitted in its own reporting that this investigation into Newsom did not start under Donald Trump. So if you see Newsom out there today being like, I'm a victim, they've weaponized the justice system against me.
2: He is so full of shit, this guy.
1: All of it a scam. But we will bring it to justice in a very big Wednesday episode. Jim Jordan's going to be here from the House Oversight Committee. He knows as much about the goings-on in Washington as anybody. Kennedy is going to be here as well. The K-Train was on Gutfeld last night with J.D. Vance and our lovable comedy dwarf, Greg Gutfeld. So we will get in some insight from the K-Train. And, of course, your calls, texts, tweets, carrier pigeons, the whole barnyard jamboree. Everybody is welcome on the program. I am a conservative, unapologetically so. But we are not doing a conservative talk show. We are doing an American talk show.
4: I don't care where you come from. I don't care what color you are. I don't care how smart you are. I don't care how dumb you are.
1: No, ma'am. You can be smart, dumb, black, white. You know, none of it matters. Okay, be a Republican, be a Democrat. Just don't be a... Happy Wednesday, everybody. And I would be remiss if I didn't start the show with a shout out to my brother Mike, Uncle Mikey, Lincoln's Uncle Mikey, just retired from the police force after 25 years behind the badge. I mean, you could clap, but I don't know that he's going to hear it. He's probably falling off a bar stool in Tennessee somewhere. But my brother Mike, who was, of course, a city cop for the first half of his police career, ultimately made his way out to Long Island and was a cop in one of the villages there. And on the very, very summer, in like the very week when I started showbiz, like stand-up comedy, handing out flyers in Times Square, he had just gotten onto the NYPD. And his precinct was here in Midtown North and Midtown South. He started out in the South. He wound up in the North. But in the process, I was handing out comedy flyers, you know, every night, trying to get on stage and tell jokes to boozed up tourists in Times Square. And we would hang out till he got off work. You know, he worked 8 p.m. to 4 a.m. So assuming he didn't have overtime, he'd get off work at 4 a.m. So I'd come walking out of the bar. We'd jump in my old Nissan Murano, which was new at the time. And me, him, and a couple of cops would make our way back to Long Island. And I am proud to say that most of the nights I drove them home, I stayed awake. Not every night. You know, it's a long season. Nobody goes undefeated. But Uncle Mikey, surviving not just 25 years of dedicated police work to this great nation, but at least that many drives home with me. And this, you know what I always say, when you drive a taxi in New York City, you never see the same guy twice. Yeah, maybe it has something to do with my driving, actually, now that I look back on it. Although 5 of those 7 vehicular homicides were bogus, so I don't know where to begin. But the point is, my brother Mike has been a guy, he's the funniest guy I know. He's always funny, always doing wacky impersonations and voices. And, you know, he's really the most entertaining person in my life, you know, for as far back as I can remember. And the fact that he made it all the way through a police career and did so many other great things along the way, and he's got a wonderful wife, and now they just bought a house and they're moving to Tennessee. What I'm really trying to say is I'm jealous. It started out as a congratulations, then it dawned on me that he's probably smoking a cigar right now on a, you know, 10 acres of land. I'm sitting here working for the man. Come on.
5: Fat, drunk, and stupid is no way to go through life, son.
1: Well, if fat, drunk, and stupid is how he goes through his life from here on in, he has every reason to. Okay, he is retired from the force. So, Uncle Mikey, take a bow. You know who's not doing their job right? Man, pretty much anywhere you want to start today in politics. Okay, the president's getting ready to unveil the details of this Iranian deal. And like I said, the only thing giving me hope, everybody I know, everybody whose analysis I traditionally trust on this network is like, I don't know about this deal, man. But I saw J.D. Vance yesterday say, everyone analyzing this deal is analyzing what's been leaked through other media outlets, through propaganda wings from the Iranian government. And you understand there are a lot of motivations in play that don't want this peace deal to succeed. I don't doubt there's a faction of the Lindsey Graham wing of the Uniparty that feeds the, you know, the military industrial complex that doesn't want a ceasefire, that wants to see this thing escalate and get crazy. I don't doubt there's a faction within the Israeli government that doesn't want this thing to end this way. They want to go get the tippy top of the Iranian government, wipe them off the map once and for all. They see this as a once in a lifetime opportunity. I don't doubt there are motivations to leak details about this deal to cast it in a negative light. I don't doubt that. J.D. Vance was kind of talking about that yesterday on the Five. He said, listen, everybody right now is reacting to incomplete information. They're hearing things like Iran gets $300 billion. But he talked about how there are benchmarks in place that Iran would have to adhere to before they got any dollars. And it wasn't so much that anyone was handing them things, so much as people were investing that type of capital. Like if the United Arab Emirates want to open a data center in Iran and that cost $100 billion, whatever the hell it is, the only way they can do it is if America signs off, meaning if Iran adheres to the deal. So the point I'm trying to make is a lot of times, especially when it comes to military analysis and things of high stakes, international importance, you know, the information you're being given is not being given to you because they want you to know. It's being given to you because they strategically want you to believe certain things at certain times because it pushes the zeitgeist in certain directions.
6: I'm telling you, that boy's a genius.
1: Okay, again, they don't tell us things because they think we have the right to be informed. They tell us things at the time and place of their preference to help shape the opinion they want you to have about a deal like this. Here's Trump talking about it, and he's flat out saying, you know, if Iran doesn't comply, we're going to go back to bombing the pants off the place. Here it is, clip one.
7: No, it's not final. It's a memorandum of understanding, and if I don't like it, we'll go back to shooting at them, dropping bombs on their head.
8: When do you expect the word?
7: If I don't like it, if they don't behave, we'll go right back to dropping bombs right smack in the middle of their head. Okay, because they've misbehaved for 47 years.
1: I'll tell you right now, man, okay? There's nobody listening to that that thinks this dude doesn't follow through on what he says. Like, honestly, go ask Nicolas Maduro, the president of Venezuela, who's sitting over in Brooklyn in a holding cell next to P. Diddy, arguing over who went through more oil in their heyday. Different types of oil in P. Diddy's case. But the point is, Trump has respect on the world stage because he does follow through militarily, because he does leverage, you know, what we have as American advantages, meaning the biggest economy in the world, the strongest military in the history of the world. And he tries to draw a distinction between himself and Obama in this next clip. Here it is, clip two.
7: Obama, he handed him $1.7 billion in cash, gave him hundreds of millions of dollars, gave him billions and billions of dollars, but he gave him $1.7 billion in cash, green cash from banks, into a Boeing 757 and flew it into Iran. And they stood at the plane. I have pictures of it, like, oh my God, look at this money he's giving us. He tried to bribe his way out. I didn't do that. Nobody mentions that. $1.7 billion and hundreds of millions of dollars. They tried to bribe their way out of it. And you know what the Iranians did? They laughed at Obama and they said he's a stupid son of a...
1: Obama has issued a response.
9: There are white folks and then there are ignorant mother like you.
1: Whoa, that escalated. But the point is... Okay, the Trump man, one way or the other, comes into this knowing full well that if this deal results in world peace and every kid in America getting a free puppy, the media is still going to tell you it was a terrible deal.
6: The media is a bunch of losers.
1: So there are other indicators, aside from the self-awareness he has of knowing he's not going to be able to sell a bad deal to the world. He's not. There's nobody in the media behind him. I mean, right now, based on the leaked details, half of Fox is trashing him. I mean, I don't necessarily mean trashing, saying he's a bad president, he's got to go, so much as it's very hard to look at what we only know right now, okay, and feel good about it. Here's John Kennedy, Republican senator. We love John Kennedy. He's always fun. Here he is saying, you'd have to be homeschooled by a day drinker to believe Iran. Here it is, clip 8.
8: Are you confident that Iran is going to give up its nuclear ambitions, or do you have any sort of skepticism?
10: Well, unless you were homeschooled by a day drinker, no one's confident that Iran's going to do anything, and it's unfair to hold anyone to that standard.
1: Unless you were homeschooled by a day drinker.
11: What the hell did you just say?
1: That's funny. I didn't know Kamala was into homeschooling now. But the point is, even Kennedy says, I don't know, how the hell do you trust Iran? I don't know. Okay, but I'll give you a little more, because here's Brian Kilmeade saying he's concerned about J.D. Vance and everything else out there. Okay, this is clip 11.
12: The MOU calls for the Strait of Hormuz to be reopened in the near term. All right. The MOU stipulates, quote, that Iran will make arrangements using its best efforts for the safe passage of commercial vessels with no charge for 60 days. Hold on here. Best efforts? What do you mean best efforts? Just back out of there. We'll pick up the mines, not best efforts. That's a specific vague language. And what happens after 60 days? Very vague and concerning. All I'm going to say is, the vice president was here, did a wonderful job on every outlet, including The View. But this is his deal. Mm. It's not the president's deal. And it's his deal and Steve Witkoff and Jared Kushner together. I just hope they didn't let the president down, because the president's putting a lot of stock in them.
13: Right.
12: And he can't do everything himself. I just hope they didn't let him down.
1: To be honest with you, I'd be shocked if they did. And I say that why? Because the Canadian president, Mark Carney, you know how much he hates Trump and all the talk about being the 51st state and everything in between? Okay, here is the Canadian president saying he's actually read the thing. Unlike the rest of us commenting on it in the media, this guy has actually read the thing, says the deal's actually very well structured and that Canada's happy with it. Here it is, clip 5.
14: It's well structured. It creates, I actually think, you know, I think it's a game changer, not just for this situation, because it starts to take off certainly this issue, but it allows us, and this is what's happened in the meeting, to step back, look anew at Ukraine.
13: Yeah.
14: Ukraine situation. We had a very, very constructive conversation around Ukraine.
13: I want to ask you about Ukraine,
14: but I'll let you
13: on this MOU itself, because the administration has not released the text of it. Is there anything surprising in it?
14: Anything surprising? Look, I think we all went through weeks and weeks where it seemed close to having a deal, but there wasn't a deal. So is the surprise that there's actually a deal? Maybe you could put it that way.
1: Okay. But he goes on to say the rest. Let me give you clip 6.
14: We're very pleased with the deal that's been struck. It sets the groundwork to ensure Iran doesn't have a nuclear weapon. It sets the groundwork for a reintegration over time of the economies in the region. It sets the groundwork for a solution in Lebanon, which we discussed today. So it's positive. Of course, it has to be followed through. It has to be implemented. And I think one of the things is the president helped create that deal, led creating that deal. The rest of the G7 and the broader community need to help implement it.
1: So that's the president of Canada, who can't stand Trump, getting on TV and being like, it's actually a really good deal, and the rest of the G7 has to follow through on it. And he mentions that they're going to revisit Ukraine and Russia, because what Trump seems to have provided, which is very similar to what he did in the Abraham Accords, is a roadmap to using commerce as a means of delivering peace. Hey, I know you guys hate each other and you want to blow each other up, but do you know you could be really rich if you stopped fighting? Do you know if you normalized trade relations and you kind of stabilized and didn't subsidize so many terror attacks, we could be doing something prosperous? And, you know, the more I have heard about this deal from that standpoint, the more it makes me think we're going to read something great on Friday. Okay. The president knows he can't make a garbage deal and get credit for a good deal. He's going to be told he made a garbage deal if he makes the best deal. So for my money, everybody trying to sell you fear and panic and they don't know what they're doing, okay, are probably lining up for the millionth episode of Trump was right and we ginned up as much hysteria as we could until he was proven right so everybody would think we were the good guys.
2: Okay. People aren't buying it, CNN, you dumb bastard.
1: Okay, because the truth is, if you've learned anything from following the media in the era of Trump, getting the Russian thing wrong on purpose, everything about the vaccine, all the impeachments, all the garbage stuff that went on from there, the weaponized justice system, the raids on Mar-a-Lago. Okay, it's not just my brother Mike that should retire this week. It's every Trump hater in the media that keeps selling you garbage takes for clicks.
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4: Oh, Paul Gleiser is going to be here from Tyler, Texas. KTBB, shout out to everybody in East Texas. Eating ribs right now. God, you guys got me hungry. 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
5: You're killing yourself the way you eat. Y'all fat f***, look at you.
4: 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He was on Capitol Hill yesterday. Is one of the Democrats telling you that we've flat out surrendered to Iran? 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It's clip 14.
6: This is a surrender to Iran, and that it's good that we're surrendering, because every single day that this war went on, it was getting worse and worse for the United States. I mean, we just don't have serious people running national security right now. I give a ton of credit to our generals and our soldiers, but they were led into a war that they could not win. And so, yes, we need to stop this war right now unilaterally, because Americans can't bear the prices. Iran is getting stronger every single day.
4: Okay. Oil's right now trading at about $76 a barrel. It's about $50 a barrel off of the high they predicted. About $50 a barrel lower. Okay, your gas price is now down about 40 cents off the high of where they were. Still not ideal. They're still working on it. But the point is, when he says this was an unwinnable war, we're losing, their president is dead. Their Air Force is gone. And yes, they do have a full Navy. The only problem is you need to go to the bottom of the ocean in order to see them. They've got a huge Navy. If you've got a scuba tank, you're welcome to go inspect it. But the point is, their job is to get on TV and tell you we're all going to die. It's all Trump's fault. Manufacture a hysteria, because they think calling Trump the bad guy makes them the good guy. And I will prove that it doesn't in our very next segment. Don't go anywhere.
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4: News. I'm Ted Lindner. President Trump has signed a ceasefire deal with Iran, setting up negotiations over the country's nuclear program over the next 60 days.
11: The agreement requires Iran to open up the Strait of Hormuz for toll-free transit and lifts the U.S. naval blockade.
12: Then it's a memorandum.

0: Random of understanding. If it doesn't get done in 60 days, it's all right. We go back to bombing.
1: President Trump says the U.S. is not providing money to Iran.
2: And that's Fox's Jared Halpern. The agreement requires waiving sanctions on Iran's oil exports. Federal agents rounding up the last two people charged with violently resisting the Trump administration's immigration enforcement operations.
3: According to the indictment, the 15 individuals are affiliated with Antifa-aligned groups that planned, equipped, and trained members for operations aggressively confronting federal agents during Operation Metro Surge.
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5: From 21 Alive, I'm meteorologist Michael Morinelli. We are tracking the chance for severe weather later tonight. Most of the area is split between a level 2 or level 3 out of 5 risk for severe weather, with the main threats being heavy rain and strong winds. A few tornadoes are also possible, so make sure to tune into 21 Alive for the latest updates. I'm meteorologist Michael Morinelli on WoWo 92.3 FM and 1190 AM.
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11: There it is, Fox Across America with Jimmy Fallon. So much to get to today in this stampede of stupidity we call national politics. If you're listening for the first time to this show, let's not forget we have some brand spanking new affiliates listening to us in Anna, Illinois and Chelan, Washington right now. Shout out to WIBH. Shout out to KOZI. But one of the things we try to do every day on this show is make human points instead of political points. Meaning I don't want to get on the air and say something that every Republican is going to cheer on. And if you're a Democrat who's listening in good faith is like, no, I'm trying to find that point where the rubber meets the road and we're all affected by what's happening. That's kind of my focus because to be honest with you, I don't have the talent to succeed in a failing country. I need, you know, that rising tide that lifts all boats. I need the country to do well. You all want the country to do well. You got families, people you got the hots for. You know, that whole song and dance and stuff like that.
9: I love it when you talk dirty.
11: I didn't talk dirty. I said you have the hots. The hots is probably, it's probably one of the cleanest things that we've ever said on this show.
9: That's true. That is true.
11: Okay, but let's talk about this anyway. Okay, as a guy who cares about society, like focus on crime and things like that a lot on the show because when people mug you, when people rob you, they don't ask who you voted for. You know what I'm saying? They don't go, throw your hands up. By the way, who do you like in the midterms? Oh, the Republican? Oh, you're good. Okay, you keep your wallet. That's not how it works. Okay, they're criminals. They don't respect human dignity. Okay, they don't observe personal property rights. And the reality is that in a lot of ways, our society has developed more empathy for them than their actual victims. That's what social justice has created. That's the end result of the riots we saw in 2020, is a lot of cities like the one I live in now have more empathy for the criminal than the person they're actually committing the crime against.
12: That's stupid. Use your common sense.
11: So stupid. I always say this about the woke bail reforms. Okay, well, they go, you know, we can't throw people in jail. Let's give you an example. Let's say it's black people in this instance. Okay, it could be any people, just to be clear. Let's say it's black people. They're like, I can't throw the black people in jail because we're disproportionately jailing the black people in this particular county. And you go, okay, well, I get it. You're trying to look out for their community. But the problem is 90% of violent crimes in this country are committed against members of the same race. So let's say you say, wow, we're not going to arrest all these white violent criminals. Because, you know, we got to look out for the community. It's not fair that we should have so many of these white violent criminals in the community. Okay. But by not putting them in jail, that means they're going to go out 90% of the time and harm more white people. Okay. So you're actually, in enacting these types of reforms, endangering the people that actually are the ones you claim you're protecting. I mean,
13: they don't know what the they're doing. Do you understand that?
11: That's the point. It's a, you know, it's not safe, not good, you know, and I bring it up when it comes to other things that are endangering you. This is not about bail reforms or laws or anything like that. There was a hearing yesterday. Okay. I don't know if you saw this clip, but I wanted you to hear it. It was about how the Southern Poverty Law Center, whatever you think of them, you know, they were founded with good intentions, which was to track hate crimes when there was a lot more unrest in the South, raise awareness to it. And, you know, hopefully that reporting and those extra hands on deck would kind of create this type of societal refusal to tolerate it. And whatever that means, through the courts, through society, you know, we've got to stamp out hate. And that's a good thing. And it's something we should all be behind no matter which way you vote. Okay, but what they ultimately found is as a nation, we made so much progress as a nation on this issue that they ultimately couldn't get donations anymore. So they started making up the crimes. They started paying people to go out and do stuff so they could be like, wow, look at this rally in Charlottesville. It's guys with tiki torches. Except the guys with tiki torches, we were now found under the unsealed arrest report, were all paid to be there by the Southern Poverty Law Center. But at the time, that was the epic meltdown where they said Trump didn't condemn the neo-Nazis and the white nationalists in Charlottesville.
13: And you had people, and I'm not talking about the neo-Nazis and the white nationalists, because they should be condemned totally.
11: But the point is, Okay, the media and the world ran for the last 8 years on the reality that Trump never condemned the neo-Nazis and white nationalists. He said they were fine people on both sides. That's
14: In spirit, he's with what he calls the fine people among the ranks of the Nazis.
15: Very fine people on both sides during Charlottesville.
16: Him saying there's some fine people among neo-Nazis.
17: The president of the United States said the people, there were some very fine people.
11: So there you go. Okay, and that's the media saying that the thing I just played you never, ever happened.
18: That's why I don't read the newspaper, because it's garbage. And the editor that let it come out is garbage.
11: But I only bring it up as I play you this clip, because people like society, listen, it's a lot of bad people in society. Okay, no matter what city you live in, a lot of broken people, violent criminals, murderers, drug dealers, rapists, horrible people. Okay, and we have enough of that out there without further inflaming the tensions and unrest by manufacturing hysteria around like fake hate crimes. That's not good. Because when things go sideways and people are getting beaten up in the street and there's riots and everything, again, if you're a victim of that, there's no way to avoid it based on political affiliations. Meaning, I'm not making a political point. I'm always just making a human point. I don't care. I say this every day when I get on the radio. Like, I'm not here to convert Republicans. Okay? The only party I want you to root for is America. Okay? The greatest party in the history of the world. So here's the Mike Lee thing about the Southern Poverty Law Center. I just want you to hear this, clip 32.
19: Once you see this, you can't unsee it. The whole thing, it looks like a truckload of strawberries dumped on a ski slope. It stands out. These folks are like arsonists who are masquerading as firefighters. They were supposed to be the anti-hate group. They were fomenting hate. They were funding violence. The funded and declared groups like, Christian groups, conservative groups, the various family groups that inspired violence in many instances. So they've got a lot to answer for. And I'm glad that they're under investigation, because they have earned it.
11: Oh, and I am with them on that. They certainly have earned it. But the point is, and I want you to understand this, man. We have made so much progress as a country. As America's getting ready to turn 250, we actually are the most tolerant and inclusive society in the history of the world. Like, women, minorities, gays have more rights here than they do anywhere else in the world. That is a statement of fact. So all the rich white kids who are living off their rich parents and getting out into the streets every day to condemn capitalism and say socialism is the way and we're oppressive and, you know, we've got to tax Elon Musk and confiscate his wealth and ban white people and every stupid social justice thing you hear. Okay, they have no factual argument for any of the things they're saying. You know the old adage, if you have the facts, you pound the facts. But if you got nothing, you pound the table. Okay, all they've been doing when it comes to race and everything else is pounding the table.
20: Put up or shut up.
11: You're right. So what they did is they put up a lot of money to a lot of groups to stage hate crimes. That's what people are getting arrested for. And I bring this up, it's not the biggest story in the news today, but it's the most human story in the news today. Okay, this country is not a racially divided country. Like, 99% of people in this country don't care because we're a fully integrated society. Like, racism was a byproduct of ignorance. People feared and hated things they didn't understand. But when we fully integrated society, folks came to realize we're all the same. Okay, we're all the same. Doesn't matter what your ethnicity is. You want to get paid and you want to get laid.
21: Oh, yes. I've read about that in the Bible.
11: Okay. The point is, no matter what you're doing as a person, food on the table, roof over your head, time with your family, you know, you want to laugh, you want to watch a good movie, do a little traveling, you know, listen to some good music, watch a ball game. We're all the same. Okay. If you go to any massive event here in America, you're not going to notice one type of person. You know what I mean? The demographics for everything we do here in America are insanely diverse, like insane. Unless you're going to like a Democrat No Kings rally, in which case it's all white people in their late hundreds. But the point is that Southern Poverty Law Center thing, okay, they were literally paying groups to show up and act like the Klan so they could go on TV and be like, look, the Republicans brought back the Klan. And then that freaks people out. And then people go, oh, my God, we got to get rid of these folks. We got to do something about it. And you see all these attacks and you see all this unrest. And the point is, when that unrest comes to your town, it doesn't care who you voted for. So if we were just like a little more honest with each other about the state of affairs And we might have, you know, maybe focused a little more on these dumb, you know, things like Southern Poverty Law Center and the trial, because it's not a national story, man. Nobody's covering that on another network. You know, ABC News has not covered it yet. They've devoted over an hour to the reflecting pool in Washington. What do you think is more consequential to the well-being of this society? Whether Trump's pool turns out blue or green? Well, regardless. Okay, maybe he gets it wrong. Maybe he spent the money, gets it wrong. Okay, as it stands, people know things about reflecting pools, say it's green right now because the pipes haven't been on in forever and they're pumping the algae out of it and they've got to fix it. Now, that may be the case, or it might just be green. I don't know. But the color of the reflecting pool juxtaposed against the Southern Poverty Law Center being charged federally with staging hate crimes to divide us in ways that lead to actual violence and societal unrest, I would imagine people getting beaten and killed is more consequential than the color of the pool. Okay? No matter what the color of the pool is, whether it's blue, green, or the kids are just peeing in it again. I'm not saying they are. I'm not saying they should. Okay? The only thing worth peeing on at this point are all of these fake stats trying to sell us division and get us all riled up. Again, I'm a comedian. I look like I get paid in potato skins. I am not here to be a voice of reason. It's a voice of ridiculousness. But those are actually the things you're supposed to focus on. Like when you see that, because a lot of people react, you know, that becomes a driving force on social media. Oh, look at all these racists. Look at all these maniacs. How dare you? Okay, when it finds out it's fake, you know, I always say we're living in the death of shame. You're supposed to bring back shame. Like in a properly functioning society that wasn't in such a bitter partisan divide, like somebody like Jussie Smollett, he would be embarrassed to show his face in public ever again. Okay, we had a national, what we thought was a national hate crime committed against an actor who was just going to a Subway restaurant at 2:30 in the morning in Chicago when two people just happened to be waiting around with a noose and some bleach and attacked him and said it was MAGA country. And of course, the story fell apart in less than 48 hours because it turns out he paid two Nigerian nationals to attack him.
0: What the hell were you thinking?
11: Those dudes, they're boxers. I met him on Hannity. I actually met him at the correspondence dinner the year we didn't get shot at. Very cool guys. But the point is, they felt terrible on the back end, realizing the role they had played in inflaming tensions just the same. Because if you're a good person and you hear hate crime, you want to do something about it. So naturally, they're preying on the empathy of the good people. You don't want this stuff to go on. But when you find out that they're funding it, okay, that's the Scooby-Doo moment where you rip off the mask and you realize the good guy was the bad guy all along.
1: And I'm out here in the real world, and I know what's right or wrong or bullshit.
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0: There it is. Fox Across America with Jimmy Failla doing the damn thing on a Wednesday. Kennedy's coming in. Jim Jordan's coming in. I am going to play you one clip from The View.
1: No, God!
0: Got to do it. Okay. To the point I was making earlier about race pimps inflaming tensions with no regard for the toxic effect it has on society. The fact that the Southern Poverty Law Center is getting arrested for funding and staging hate crimes. They were designed to keep us abreast of hate groups so we could make sure we tamped them out and kept the situation under control. They ultimately realized there was a lot more money in that if they ginned up the type of hate that was out there. We had made so much progress as a society that the people responsible for tracking hate are now creating hate to convince you there's bad stuff going on.
2: Sell crazy someplace else. We're all stocked up here.
0: But you understand, good people hear that and become bad people. Hey, I don't screw those people. They're supporting all the racists down in Charlottesville. Do you know that iconic Charlottesville protest where a girl died? Because the Southern Poverty Law Center was funding both sides of the protest. The Antifa guys who fought the Tiki Torch guys, and then a car tried to peel out and hit a girl. Okay, the girl is dead. She's not a paid actor. Pretty much 98% of everybody else who was there who created the chaos was. And to this day, they piggyback off of that stuff because it's politically viable. You go, ever since Trump came along, look how racist things are. A girl is dead. And they don't acknowledge that they funded the chaos. And it's those other lies they perpetuate. Like, they're erasing black people. I played the Pete Buttigieg thing. Pete Buttigieg clip is so phenomenal because he's telling us Republicans are trying to erase black representation because they redrew a district in Tennessee outside of Memphis. Except the only small problem is the Democrat running in that district is a white guy. He's running against a black Republican. So imagine a world where you can get on TV with a straight face and go, look, they're erasing the black people. That's why you got to vote for this white Democrat over that black person. I mean, that's what they're doing.
3: Pete Buttigieg is pathetic.
0: Listen to this back and forth on The View. Okay, J.D. Vance is pointing out to The View that they have not erased black history. I mean, we know that. They have Black History Month. A month is dedicated to it. No school has changed its curriculum to not teach slavery. Okay, yes, the Democrats mishandle the Jim Crow term a lot, and they try to apply it to things like voter ID. And you'd think they'd know better because they were the party of Jim Crow, the Dixiecrats. But listen to this J.D. Vance exchange, clip 34.
4: Black history has been erased from public
5: spaces. Black history is not erased from public spaces.
6: That is true. Guys, we do have to get to Iran when we get back.
5: Yeah,
6: some very important news to get.
5: I'm telling you, we celebrate black history. We celebrate all American history in this administration. You guys might be skeptical of this, but I promise you it's true.
0: Sonny Hostin, with a straight face, said black history is being erased. I mean, come on.
7: That is totally absurd.
0: In what way? There's no school that's banning any type of history related to black people. That's just them getting out there and saying, do you want to talk about black history getting erased? In the summer of 2020, when George Floyd riots were going on, Democrats tore down a statue of Frederick Douglass, who is an abolitionist as a black man at a time when you could be killed for it. They tore down his statue because they decided he was too friendly with the white man. Like, it's all bananas. These are children. Their emotions become their facts. But unfortunately, there are enough dumb, ill-informed people out there who believe them. And that's how you wind up with the societal unrest like the stuff we see now. I mean, the truth is, America's in a good spot. You know, we need the gas prices to go down. But you know what has gone down? Fentanyl poisoning deaths. The amount of kids getting sex trafficked into our country. The interest rates are 5 points lower than they were when Biden was the president. Okay, there are a lot of really good indicators. And I know they're good because people are literally paying to stage hate crimes to convince us that they're bad.
8: Bingo, man, bingo.
0: Okay, so feel better as you go into the next hour. And you'll feel better about your drinking habits too, because Kennedy's going to be here. Oh, let's go. It is Father's Day weekend. And if you want to knock it out of the park for your dad, you go to omahasteaks.com. 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
11: I'm Ted Lindner, Fox News. President Trump on the way home after attending the G7 summit in France. That's where he signed the temporary ceasefire agreement between the U.S. and Iran.
12: Iran also confirming that it has signed the deal as well. So we're also learning more about the details of the agreement. It will end the naval blockade, reopen the Strait of Hormuz, toll-free for 60 days. So there will be more talks to take place to determine the next steps after that. It calls for Iran to dilute its highly enriched uranium. It would lift sanctions on Iran. The U.S. will help develop, quote, at least $300 billion for the reconstruction and economic development of the Islamic Republic of Iran. And President Trump multiple times reiterated the argument that the money is not coming from the U.S.
13: It's not our money. It's their money. And we froze it. At a certain point in time, I guess we're going to have to give it back.
12: This agreement will kick off 60 more days of future negotiations.
11: Fox's Alex Hogan in Tel Aviv. A Senate hearing to confirm U.S. Attorney for the Southern District of New York, Jay Clayton, as Director of National Intelligence postponed Wednesday. This after President Trump ordered him not to appear. Senate Minority Leader Chuck Schumer fuming and is critical of the president.
14: Every action he takes undercuts our safety for his own ridiculous, sometimes even indiscernible political motivation.
11: Clayton's nomination came after President Trump faced bipartisan backlash for his decision to appoint Federal Housing Finance Agency head Bill Pulte as acting director of national intelligence. And military officials have identified all 8 men killed in this week's fiery crash of that B-52 bomber during a test flight at Edwards Air Force Base in Southern California. The victims included 4 active duty airmen, 1 reservist, and 3 civilians. The men ranged in age from 32 to 53. No cause of that crash determined yet. 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
11: The Democratic primary for Washington, D.C.'s mayor still has not yet been called, but one candidate is ahead in the vote count.
19: The Democratic Socialists of America in Washington, D.C. backed City Councilwoman Janice Lewis George for mayor, and she finished the election ahead. She said Tuesday night,
21: "Our campaign has resonated with so many people because we gave voice to one simple truth. That the status quo is unsustainable for working people in D.C.
19: Trailing her was Kenyon McDuffie, who most recently served as an independent at-large councilman.
22: Washington, D.C. has a right to govern itself. It is under threat right now, but Donald Trump does not run Washington, D.C.
19: The other five candidates were all under 4% during the vote count Wednesday. Jessica Rosenthal, Fox News.
11: The Justice Department said the executive of the Southern Poverty Law Center allegedly deposited thousands of dollars in donations to a couple for them to use the expenses to cover things in their daily life. This comes from an investigation into the once-famed group that is known for. Fox's Alexis McAdams with more.
23: These allegations just keep getting crazier as we dig more into it. So the DOJ says the executive here at the SPLC deposited thousands of dollars in donations directly into the couple's joint bank accounts. Court documents say they lived together and were using these expenses to just cover everything they were doing on a daily basis. The latest allegations stem from a federal investigation into the Southern Poverty Law Center, which is a nonprofit civil rights organization. They say it's tracking extremist groups every day. They're fighting discrimination. But the Trump administration says that's not what was going on. They believe it was funding, not fighting extremist groups, claiming millions of dollars were given to informants, including neo-Nazi members and KKK members.
11: Acting Attorney General Todd Blanche saying, quote, the SPLC is manufacturing racism to justify its existence. I'm Ted Lindner, and this is Fox News.
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24: From 21 Alive, I'm meteorologist Michael Morinelli. We are tracking the chance for severe weather later tonight. Most of the area is split between a level 2 or level 3 out of 5 risk for severe weather, with the main threats being heavy rain and strong winds. A few tornadoes are also possible, so make sure to tune into 21 Alive for the latest updates. I'm meteorologist Michael Morinelli on WoWoW 92.3 FM and 1190 AM.
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0: WoWo Radio, proudly serving the community for over 100 years and still giving back through Penny Pitch. 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
2: News. I'm Sue Gossman. President Trump has signed the Memorandum of Understanding to end the fighting with Iran. Fox's Peter Doocy.
3: On a 14-point plan, it's not until point number 8 that you find this. The Islamic Republic of Iran reaffirms that it shall not procure or develop nuclear weapons. U.S. military assets on standby in the region if Iran starts charging tolls in the Strait of Hormuz.
2: Sanctions on Iran's oil exports will be waived, and the Strait of Hormuz is set to fully reopen Friday. Firefighters in Miami-Dade County, Florida, battling a pair of wildfires that have burned more than 16,000 acres. Miami-Dade County Fire Rescue Chief Jay Jadala.
4: The fire has now split into two. The fire has two names. We have the Quarry 2 fire, and we also have the Well Fire.
2: Quarry 2 fire, 50% contained. The Well Fire, 25% containment. 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
1: From 21 Alive, I'm meteorologist Michael Morinelli. We are tracking the chance for severe weather later tonight. Most of the area is split between a level 2 or level 3 out of 5 risk for severe weather, with the main threats being heavy rain and strong winds. A few tornadoes are also possible, so make sure to tune in to 21 Alive for the latest updates. I'm meteorologist Michael Morinelli on WoWo 92.3 FM and 1190 AM.
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6: Agreement signed. I'm Sue Guzman, Fox News. President Trump has signed a memorandum of understanding with Iran to end the months-long conflict.
7: President Trump signed the memorandum of understanding during a G7 dinner in Paris ahead of a planned signing ceremony Friday. The agreement requires Iran to open up the Strait of Hormuz for toll-free transit and lifts the U.S. naval blockade.
8: Then it's a memorandum of understanding. If it doesn't get done in 60 days, that's all right. We go back to bombing. You know, I don't want to do that because it's so good.
7: President Trump says the U.S. is not providing money to Iran, though the agreement does require waiving sanctions on Iran's oil exports. With the MOU signed, negotiations now begin on a process for downgrading Iran's highly enriched uranium. In Washington, Jared Halpern, Fox News.
6: Meanwhile, the Prime Minister of Pakistan on X says the MOU goes into effect immediately, with Iran opening the Strait of Hormuz and the U.S. lifting the naval blockade. Democrat U.S. Senator Jeen Shaheen accused President Trump of offering Iran, quote, concession after concession for next to nothing in return. President Trump abruptly canceling the Senate hearing on Jay Clayton's nomination Wednesday to serve as Director of National Intelligence, hoping to spur Congress to take up renewal of the Foreign Intelligence Surveillance Act that expired Friday.
9: The president says he wants FISA renewed, but he won't sign off on that without the Save America Act, which, among other things, would require voter ID for federal elections. Meantime, Democrats held an unsanctioned hearing at the site of those fiery ICE protests at a facility in New Jersey, where their disdain of ICE was on full display. DHS continues to deny claims of unsafe conditions or mistreatment of detainees at Delaney Hall and anywhere else around the country.
6: Fox's Kevin Cork reporting. 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
11: That heat's going to be out there for one more day.
12: Temperatures being 30 degrees above average.
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6: Tropical Cyclone Arthur, the first named storm of the 2026 Atlantic hurricane season, made landfall on the Texas Gulf Coast Wednesday morning, bringing lots of rainfall and the threat of flooding to the area. Fox 26 Houston's McKenna Earnhardt is in Clute, Texas with the conditions there.
13: I am in Clute, Texas, where Clute saw a little over 8 inches of rain in just about 2 hours. And the result of that, it's this. Driving around, my photographer and I, we did see some slight flooded roadways. Cars still able to pass through, though. Only about an inch of water. And the problem was the ditches fill up with water and those flow into the parking lots and onto the roadways. It's really not that deep. I walked in it and it's about up to my ankles, so it's not too bad anymore. It's slowly going down.
6: The National Weather Service has placed parts of the Texas Gulf Coast in a level 2 of 4 flood threat, at least until the morning. Sentencing for the Gilgo Beach, Long Island serial killer. Here's Fox's Tanya J. Powers.
14: Decades after killing multiple women on New York's Long Island, 62-year-old Rex Huerman was sentenced to life in prison without parole for his crimes. He admitted to killing 8 women, the remains of most of them found between 1993 and 2011. The killings went unsolved until DNA matched from a pizza crust Huerman discarded in a Manhattan trash can led to his arrest in 2023. During the sentencing hearing, victims' family members read impact statements, with one saying, quote, "I hope you suffer," recounting getting a taunting phone call from Huerman days after her sister had disappeared. In April, he pleaded guilty, working out a plea deal for the sentence he was given. In New York City, Tanya J. Powers, Fox News.
6: A teenager who was thrown to the ground after a Central Park carriage horse bolted from its driver Wednesday afternoon has died. The NYPD says that the 18-year-old was in the carriage with 3 other passengers when that accident occurred. There's an investigation now underway. I'm Sue Guzman. This is Fox News.
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16: From 21 Alive, I'm meteorologist Michael Morinelli. We are tracking the chance for severe weather later tonight. Most of the area is split between a level 2 or level 3 out of 5 risk for severe weather, with the main threats being heavy rain and strong winds. A few tornadoes are also possible, so make sure to tune into 21 Alive for the latest updates. I'm meteorologist Michael Morinelli on WoWo 92.3 FM and 1190 AM.
17: There's one man on this earth who really, truly gets it.
18: How much money in this country do we spend on counterterrorism? Tens of billions. To protect us from whom? Well, terrorists. Mostly from where? Mostly the Middle East. From what groups? Hamas, the Iranian regime, and Hezbollah. Tens of billions of dollars. For the life of me, I don't know why we don't allow them to be destroyed.
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3: Fox News, I'm Ted Linder. A new Fox poll finds most voters don't approve of President Trump's handling of Iran.
4: Nearly two-thirds of voters say they do not trust Iran to comply with the deal or stop developing nuclear weapons. And yet nearly 6 in 10 voters also think it was wrong for the U.S. to initiate military action. While three-quarters think it's important for the U.S. to pursue an end to Iran's nuclear program, 87% said it's also important to avoid a prolonged conflict.
3: Fox's Jessica Rosenthal. That poll taken as the president has signed a ceasefire deal with Iran, setting up negotiations over the country's nuclear program over the next 60 days. Fox's Jared Halpern.
5: The agreement requires Iran to open up the Strait of Hormuz for toll-free transit and lifts the U.S. naval blockade.
6: Then it's a memorandum of understanding. If it doesn't get done in 60 days, that's all right. We go back to bombing.
5: President Trump says the U.S. is not providing money to Iran.
3: And the agreement requires waiving sanctions on Iran's oil exports. 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
7: From 21 Alive, I'm meteorologist Michael Morinelli. We are tracking the chance for severe weather later tonight. Most of the area is split between a level 2 or level 3 out of 5 risk for severe weather, with the main threats being heavy rain and strong winds. A few tornadoes are also possible, so make sure to tune into 21 Alive for the latest updates. I'm meteorologist Michael Morinelli on WoWo 92.3 FM and 1190 AM.
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1: 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As we celebrate America's 250th birthday this year, our friends at Prairie Farms Dairy are reminding us what it means to support the people who serve our country. 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This is something that really surprised me. According to Folds of Honor, roughly 25% of military families experience food insecurity. Think about that. Families who have sacrificed so much for our freedom sometimes struggle to put food on the table. That's why Prairie Farms is stepping up in a huge way. In partnership with Folds of Honor, Prairie Farms is donating 250,000 servings of milk to food banks across their footprint, with a goal of helping 50 food banks serve families and neighbors in need. The special Prairie Farms milk features Folds of Honor packaging and helps shine a light on an issue many Americans don't even realize exists. Prairie Farms is also donating $250,000 to Folds of Honor to help provide educational scholarships for the spouses and kids of fallen or disabled military members and first responders. They're farmer-owned, community-focused, and clearly committed to giving back. It's Prairie Farms.
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7: An agreement with Iran. I'm Ted Lindner, Fox News. President Trump on the way home after attending the G7 summit in France. That's where he signed the temporary ceasefire agreement between the United States and Iran. Fox's Alex Hogan with more.
8: Iran also confirming that it has signed the deal as well. So we're also learning more about the details of the agreement. It will end the naval blockade, reopen the Strait of Hormuz toll-free for 60 days. So there will be more talks to take place to determine the next steps after that. It calls for Iran to dilute its highly enriched uranium. It would lift sanctions on Iran. The U.S. will help develop, quote, at least $300 billion for the reconstruction and economic development of the Islamic Republic of Iran. And President Trump multiple times reiterated the argument that the money is not coming from the U.S.
9: It's not our money. It's their money. And we froze it. At a certain point in time, I guess we're going to have to give it back.
8: This agreement will kick off 60 more days of future negotiations.
7: Meantime, a Senate hearing to confirm U.S. Attorney for the Southern District of New York, Jay Clayton, as Director of National Intelligence, postponed Wednesday after the president ordered him not to appear. Senate Minority Leader Chuck Schumer, very upset about this, fuming and critical of the president.
10: Every action he takes undercuts our safety for his own ridiculous, sometimes even indiscernible, political motivation.
7: Clayton's nomination came after President Trump faced bipartisan backlash for his decision to appoint Federal Housing Finance Agency head Bill Pulte as acting director of national intelligence. And military officials identifying all 8 men killed in this week's fiery crash of a B-52 bomber during a test flight at Edwards Air Force Base in Southern California. The victims included 4 active duty airmen, 1 reservist, and 3 civilians, according to a statement from the base. The men range in age from 32 to 53. No cause had been determined. The investigation continues. 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
7: Folks are under a tropical storm warning in southeast Texas. That warning stretching into Louisiana. Across the region, people spent much of Wednesday getting ready for what could be a days-long stretch of heavy rain, strong winds, and rising water. Fox Weather's Katie Burns got more from Port Arthur, Texas.
12: Cities like Port Arthur opened sandbagging sites to help residents protect their homes. And Port Arthur Mayor Charlotte Moses urged people to take the storm seriously, but not to panic, saying now is the time to prepare.
13: We've issued a disaster declaration, and that just means in preparation of anything that happens, strong winds, gusty winds, flooding, whatever it is, I've put those things in place so that we can recover. We're not calling for an evacuation.
12: Forecasters say this system could drop several inches of rain across parts of the region. And at the same time, persistent onshore winds will keep pushing Gulf water toward the coast, raising that threat of coastal flooding. We've already seen just how quickly floodwaters can turn dangerous. In Port Arthur, Texas, Katie Byrne, Fox Weather.
7: Since the weekend, flooding's claimed two lives in Texas, overwhelmed roads, and left dozens of cars underwater. Stay up to date on the latest of the storm. Make sure you have the Fox Weather app. And a massive run on beer in Boston, pushing local pubs to the limit, all thanks to visiting soccer fans from Scotland who are in town for the World Cup.
14: Scottish soccer fans are having a good time watching the FIFA World Cup. Maybe too much of a good time. Sam Adams says its Boston tap room ran out of its signature lager because the Tartan Army drank it dry after Scotland's 1-0 win over Haiti on Saturday. The company had to schedule an emergency delivery just to keep up. And Sam Adams wasn't the only one. Hennessy's Bar downtown says it tripled its St. Patrick's Day sales and sold out of beer altogether on Sunday night. Hopefully, the bars are stocking up. Scotland is next scheduled to play Morocco and Foxborough Friday night. Tom Rigotti, Fox News.
7: And I'm Ted Lindner. This is Fox News.
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15: From 21 Alive, I'm meteorologist Michael Morinelli. We are tracking the chance for severe weather later tonight. Most of the area is split between a level 2 or level 3 out of 5 risk for severe weather, with the main threats being heavy rain and strong winds. A few tornadoes are also possible, so make sure to tune in to 21 Alive for the latest updates. I'm meteorologist Michael Morinelli on WoWoe 92.3 FM and 1190 AM.
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5: Fox News, I'm Sue Guzman. President Trump has signed a ceasefire deal with Iran, setting up negotiations over the country's nuclear program over the next 60 days. Fox's Jared Halpern reports.
6: The agreement requires Iran to open up the Strait of Hormuz for toll-free transit and lifts the U.S. naval blockade.
7: Then it's a memorandum of understanding. If it doesn't get done in 60 days, that's all right. We go back to bombing.
6: President Trump says the U.S. is not providing money to Iran. The
5: latest Fox News poll finds most voters don't approve of President Trump's handling of Iran.
8: Nearly two-thirds of voters say they do not trust Iran to comply with the deal or stop developing nuclear weapons. And yet nearly 6 in 10 voters also think it was wrong for the U.S. to initiate military action. While three-quarters think it's important for the U.S. to pursue an end to Iran's nuclear program, 87% said it's also important to avoid a prolonged conflict.
5: Fox's Jessica Rosenthal reporting. 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
10: From 21 Alive, I'm meteorologist Michael Morinelli. We are tracking the chance for severe weather later tonight. Most of the area is split between a level 2 or level 3 out of 5 risk for severe weather, with the main threats being heavy rain and strong winds. A few tornadoes are also possible, so make sure to tune in to 21 Alive for the latest updates. I'm meteorologist Michael Morinelli on Whoa 92.3 FM and 1190 AM.
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4: Signatures from both leaders. I'm Sue Guzman, Fox News. President Trump and the leader of Iran signing off on a memorandum of understanding that will lead to a ceasefire with Iran and begin nuclear talks.
5: It will end the naval blockade. It will reopen the Strait of Hormuz for at least 60 days. After that, there will be future talks as far as the future of what this will mean. And it potentially could be toll-free after that. According to the Iranians, at least, this deal will lift sanctions off the selling of Iranian oil. The U.S. will help develop, quote, at least $300 billion for the reconstruction and economic development of the Islamic Republic of Iran. And President Trump also addressing the war that has been breaking out in Lebanon between the IDF and Hezbollah. President Trump putting new pressure on Israel, saying that he does not believe the Israelis are doing enough.
4: Fox's Alex Hogan. Meanwhile, the Prime Minister of Pakistan on X claims the MOU goes into effect immediately, with Iran opening the Strait of Hormuz and the U.S. lifting the naval blockade. Democrat U.S. Senator Jeanne Shaheen accused President Trump of offering Iran concession after concession, as she put it, for next to nothing in return. War Secretary Pete Hegseth has arrived in Brussels, Belgium, where he's meeting with NATO defense ministers. Says the goal of the meeting is for NATO to get back to NATO 3.0.
6: NATO 3.0 is post-Cold War recognition that it needs to go back to a real hardline military alliance that has real military capabilities capable of deterring right here on the continent and taking the lead for the conventional defense.
4: Hegseth says President Trump's goal is to make the U.S. military defense even stronger. And the confirmation process of President Trump's nominee to head the nation's intelligence agencies is on hold. He halted the Senate hearings Wednesday and urged the Senate to renew the Foreign Intelligence Surveillance Act, which has been stalled in Congress. 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
4: Tropical Cyclone Arthur, the first named storm of the 2026 Atlantic hurricane season, making landfall on the Texas Gulf Coast Wednesday morning, bringing lots of rainfall and the threat of flooding. Fox 26 Houston's McKenna Earnhardt.
9: I am in Clute, Texas, where Clute saw a little over 8 inches of rain in just about 2 hours. And the result of that, it's this. Driving around, my photographer and I, we did see some slight flooded roadways, cars still able to pass through. Though only about an inch of water, and the problem was the ditches fill up with water and those flow into the parking lots and onto the roadways. It's really not that deep. I walked in it and it's about up to my ankles, so it's not too bad anymore. It's slowly going down.
4: The New York Knicks will celebrate their NBA title win with a ticker tape parade in New York City today.
11: New York City Mayor Zoran Mamdani says the parade to honor the NBA champion New York Knicks could turn out to be the largest parade in the city's history. Despite winning championships in 1970 and 1973, it will be the first ticker tape parade ever for the Knicks. Then Mayor John Lindsay, who had reined in the parades, instead held smaller ceremonies for the team. This year's parade will begin in Lower Manhattan and make its way through the Canyon of Heroes to City Hall, where Mayor Mamdani will present the team with keys to the city. Security will be tight and include screenings. NYPD officials say 10,000 officers will be deployed, the largest such deployment for any planned event in city history. In New York City, Tanya J. Powers, Fox News.
4: Apple CEO Tim Cook says prices are going up for Apple products. He tells the Wall Street Journal that the increase is necessary to offset the surging cost of memory and storage chips. The cost, the result, he says, of skyrocketing demands from artificial intelligence companies that have sent the price sky high. Cook wouldn't say when the price hike is expected. Apple is expected to release new products come September. I'm Sue Guzman. This is Fox News.
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12: From 21 Alive, I'm meteorologist Michael Morinelli. We are tracking the chance for severe weather later tonight. Most of the area is split between a level 2 or level 3 out of 5 risk for severe weather, with the main threats being heavy rain and strong winds. A few tornadoes are also possible, so make sure to tune into 21 Alive for the latest updates. I'm meteorologist Michael Morinelli on WoWoW 92.3 FM and 1190 AM.
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6: Fire 50% contained, the Well fire at 25% containment. President Trump has signed a ceasefire deal with Iran, setting up negotiations over the country's nuclear program over the next 60 days. Fox's Jared Halpern.
7: The agreement requires Iran to open up the Strait of Hormuz for toll-free transit and lifts the U.S. naval blockade.
8: Then it's a memorandum of understanding. If it doesn't get done in 60 days, that's all right. We go back to bombing.
7: President Trump says the U.S. is not providing money to Iran.
6: The agreement requires waiving sanctions on Iran's oil exports. 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
10: From 21 Alive, I'm meteorologist Michael Morinelli. We are tracking the chance for severe weather later tonight. Most of the area is split between a level 2 or level 3 out of 5 risk for severe weather, with the main threats being heavy rain and strong winds. A few tornadoes are also possible, so make sure to tune in to 21 Alive for the latest updates. I'm meteorologist Michael Morinelli on WoWoWo 92.3 FM and 1190 AM.
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0: 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Equipment that can quickly warn you during emergencies is being tested. If this had been an actual emergency, such as a tornado or flash flood or a civil emergency warning, official messages would have followed the alert tone. This concludes this test of the emergency alert system.
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3: Economist Ed Usset with the University of Minnesota says he's been doing some analysis on the direction of the grain markets.
4: Looking at years like this year, I went back to 1990, and what we've seen is in the world of corn, like a 12 to 14% price decline from the May high in December corn to the June low. 14%, and I'm like, wow, that's a big decline from that May high. I went back over the last 36 years, and half the years do that. I mean, this can be a tough time for prices if the crop is developing well. And then I asked the question of those 19 years where we had a similar sharp decline, how often did we get back to that May high? What are our chances of getting back to the May high? In July and August, the answer is about 1 out of 6 years. The odds are not good. So what does that tell me? I mean, clearly, if we turn the weather pattern around, turn it hot and dry in July, we're going to get a rally. But the odds of getting back to that May high are not good. I'm running on and on, but the short answer to your question is I'm looking for rallies to sell. That's what I'm looking for.
3: Usset says if the 10 to 14 day forecasts continue to be favorable for crop development, the corn and soybean markets will stay on the defensive. But he tells Brownfield it's a different story for wheat producers.
4: Well, we had a wonderful rally, as good as corn and soybean rally, if not better, driven by problems in the hard red winter wheat belt. And I think the market has decided that things are bad. They're harvesting a tough crop in Kansas and in the Panhandle. And yet it's not getting worse. We've kind of come to terms with that. And here in Minnesota, North Dakota, the spring wheat crop is off to a very good start.
3: Usset says strong U.S. crop condition ratings have also been weighing on prices. And he recommends to keep tracking the USDA's weekly crop progress reports. I'm Brent Barnett with Brownfield.
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0: Wobo News time is 5:05. Thanks so much for starting your day with us. I'm Brian Ford. We have partly cloudy skies, 68 degrees across Wobo Land. We're in for a mostly sunny Thursday with a high in the mid-70s. You're 21 Alive. First Alert forecast comes up at about 5:07. 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Oil prices have plunged to their lowest level since March as President Trump signs off on the Iran deal. Brent crude is now trading below $80 per barrel. And President Trump signed the Memorandum of Understanding with Iran at Versailles yesterday and directly refuted reports from the U.S. mainstream media that Iran would receive $300 billion from the U.S. Trump said the U.S. would support outside investment, but Iran will not be getting a dime of taxpayer money. Closer to home, a teenage driver is dead following a violent two-vehicle crash in Steuben County. Investigators say the 17-year-old entered State Road 327 from County Road 350 North and was struck by an oncoming pickup truck. The truck driver tried to brake and swerve but couldn't avoid the collision. The teen was pronounced dead at the scene. Impairment is not believed to have been a factor. 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Time saver traffic and weather together every 10 minutes during Fort Wayne's Morning News. From the Craigville Appliance Traffic Center, if you're headed out dark and early this morning, things are looking overall good. We've got no crashes, tie-ups, or major delays across Fort Wayne, Allen County, or the tri-state region. The big four severe, clear getting in, out, and through downtown. Washington, Jefferson, Lafayette, and Clinton moving right along. Interstates and major roads moving at or near posted limits as well. As we check the jam cams this morning, I-69 traffic volume a little bit lighter than normal, actually, for a Thursday morning, but everything looking overall good. If you're Indy bound, 90 minutes in either direction from the Fort to 465, 38 to and from that Michigan line if you're north of Fort Wayne on the I. Toll roads are clear, Chicago to Toledo and back again. The next check from the Craigville Appliance Traffic Center comes up in about 10 minutes. Craigville Appliance, now with a second location right here in Fort Wayne, just south of Glenbrook Mall on the same side of the road. 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
12: From 21 Alive, I'm meteorologist Noah Gordon with your forecast. After an active midweek, quiet weather returns as we head towards the weekend. 72 this afternoon under partly sunny skies. Tonight, a low of 56, mostly clear. Tomorrow, 75 for your Friday sunshine. We keep that comfortable weather into the weekend. This is meteorologist Noah Gordon on WoWo 92.3 FM, 1190 AM.
0: And right now, we have winds out of the southwest at 14, gusting to 24, partly cloudy skies across WoWo land. It's 69 degrees in Decatur, 68 at your severe weather station. 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And the Thursday edition of Fort Wayne's Morning News takes off now with Caleb Blakesley and Josh Williams. 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
6: Hey, good morning, WoWo Land. I am KB, and it's Thursday here on Fort Wayne's Morning News, or as I prefer to call it, Friday Eve. And it's not just any Friday Eve here on WoWo. It is the eve of the Indiana Republican State Convention, which gets underway tomorrow right here in Fort Wayne. I cannot wait. But before we get there, let's talk about the weather, shall we? Because it looks like Northeast Indiana caught a pretty big break. I know Josh Williams, my producer, who makes sure all of those weather alerts go out. I'm sure you're very thankful for the big break.
13: I was asleep by 9 o'clock last night.
6: Good for you. And it was kind of crazy because, I mean, Huntington, Jay, Blackford, and several other surrounding counties were under tornado and severe thunderstorm watches. But, I mean, there are no widespread reports this morning or even as of last night of major outages or storm damage. The strongest storm activity seemed to, for the most part, stay kind of south and west of Fort Wayne.
13: Yeah.
6: So we seem to do okay here in our neck of the woods. I mean, most of us just got some rain, maybe a little bit of thunder activity, and a few gusty winds. At least I know out by me, got a little windy there. But for the most part, like I said, we caught a pretty big break, and we will take that. And the good news, weather-wise, actually continues. Temperatures today and tomorrow are going to stay in the low to mid-70s, making for a pretty comfortable stretch of June here. And then your next chance of rain arrives on Father's Day.
14: Sorry, dads, but that's where things are at right now. We got partly cloudy skies, already 65 degrees off the world famous Woah-Woah fire escape. Let's get right to it. These are your top stories we're tracking down for you. The U.S. and even Iran now have signed a major peace framework aimed at ending the war and reopening the Strait of Hormuz. It is said that the deal will take effect immediately. Fox News has more at the top and bottom of each hour for us. Back here in Indiana, pretty much our entire congressional delegation is backing a plan, get this, to station F-35 fighter jets at the 122nd Fighter Wing. Can't wait to talk about that one. One of Indiana's closest political races remains unresolved. Yes, I'm talking about the recount between Liz Brown and Darren Vogt. That's happening with the Republican State Convention beginning tomorrow night here in Fort Wayne. And yet this 14-vote state Senate recount is still dragging on. And no, I do not think we will have a final outcome before the convention kicks off tomorrow. But I'll bring you up to speed on everything that we do know about it. And then after more than two decades leading the district, Northwest Allen County Schools Superintendent Wayne Baker has announced plans to retire. His final day will be June 30th of next year. So a lot of ground to cover here on this Thursday. Let's hit the ground running. Next up, as we are live on the southwest side of town at the mic here on Woah-Woah.
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15: Casey Hendrickson here. New data shows that American workers are now doing better because of the illegal immigration crackdown. We'll talk about that and more Thursday, 3 to 6 on Woah-Woah.
6: You can feel it in the air. Woah-Woah Land, it's KB. 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
14: One of Indiana's closest races from the primary is still too close to call. And with the Republican State Convention kicking off tomorrow here in Fort Wayne, many of you, many politically engaged Hoosiers have been asking me, you know, what's going on with the recount in Senate District 15? Will we know a result ahead of the state convention? So here's the deal. For those of you who need me to jog your memory, you will remember that Republican State Senator Liz Brown narrowly defeated challenger Darren Vogt in the May primary by just 14 votes. So then Darren Vogt requested a recount. And despite weeks of review, that process remains ongoing. Now, unlike we've got this other Indiana Senate recount that's been making a lot of headlines over voter eligibility. There's been questions about subpoenas and legal disputes. I know that other one going on in District 23. But the Brown vote recount here in Allen County, I would say, compared to that one, has been pretty quiet. Hence why so many of you have so many questions. I would say the biggest development so far came when a member of the Indiana Recount Commission stepped aside from the case. So according to the Indiana Capital Chronicle, Indianapolis attorney Paul Mullen appointed a replacement after Brown's legal team raised some concerns about some campaign contributions he had made in the past to Darren Vogt and to Attorney General Todd Rokita. Who we know is one of Darren Vogt's most prominent supporters. So rather than challenge the request, Mullen stepped aside from the District 15 recount and appointed former recount commissioner member Mark Wynn to take his place. Liz Brown essentially praised the decision, saying she's eager to move beyond this recount and focus on the general election. Her words, not mine. It is important to note that none of this has changed the vote totals, okay? Brown still leads Darren Vogt by 14 votes, and no final recount results have been announced. I think that, you know, the bigger story may be that what began as a razor-thin election has evolved into a debate over the recount process itself. We've seen questions raised about impartiality, transparency, and overall public confidence in the outcome. So, you know, where does it all go from here? The recount is going to continue. And despite the state convention beginning tomorrow, there is little indication that this process will be completed before the delegates gather here in Fort Wayne. In fact, election officials have kind of previously suggested that the review could continue well into the summer, if that tells you anything. So for now, Liz Brown maintains a 14-vote lead over Darren Vogt. He continues to pursue the recount. And, one of Indiana's closest races will likely remain unresolved going into the Republican State Convention, which gets underway tomorrow here in Fort Wayne. Well, news time, it's 5:18. I need to check in with Darren Ford. He's got an update on our Time Saver traffic. Josh Williams is with us with a roundup of our sports headlines. It's all happening straight ahead on Fort Wayne's Morning News.
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0: We have partly cloudy skies, 68 degrees. I'm Brian Ford. Here's what's trending at 520. Well, here's a guy who took a family argument and drove it straight off a cliff. Police say a Toledo man allegedly bit off part of his brother's ear during a dispute that escalated from yelling to, well, DIY plastic surgery. Because nothing says we need to talk this out like chomping down on a relative. That's not losing your temper. That's losing the whole concept of appropriate behavior. Somewhere in Georgia, a sheriff's office allegedly had a gun problem. Specifically, they kept disappearing into drug deals. Police say the man in charge of tracking them was the one trading them for meth and prescription pills. Think about that for a second. The system designed to secure weapons apparently couldn't secure its own chief deputy's decisions. Now it's all caught up at once. And here's a guy who turned a tow truck into a terrible idea machine. Police say a Memphis repo driver found a car and confronted the owner, then allegedly escalated the whole thing into a pipe-swinging incident that left the victim unconscious and badly injured. Neck fracture, stitches, ambulance, the whole works. This stopped being a repossession and became a crime scene somewhere between bad temper and no self-control. The final insult, the repo man himself got repoed, arrested, charged, and removed from the job like expired inventory. And finally, we have to come right back home. Fort Wayne produces another candidate for Criminal Mastermind of the Year. Police say a 31-year-old man took money for meth and allegedly handed over kosher salt. That's right, salt. The buyer turned out to be an undercover officer. The substance failed the drug test, and the suspect now gets to explain to a judge why his alleged drug operation looks suspiciously like a trip to Kroger. WoBo News time now is 5:21. 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Time saver traffic and weather together every 10 minutes during Fort Wayne's morning news. From the Craigville Appliance Traffic Center, we're driving right through this 5 o'clock hour in overall fine shape. No crashes, tie-ups, or major delays across Fort Wayne, Allen County, or the tri-state region. Taking a quick look now at the big four. Washington, Jefferson, Lafayette, and Clinton, you are looking good getting in, out, and through downtown. Interstates and major roads moving at or near posted limits region-wide. Your drive times are right on point. Checking the jam cams, I-69 traffic volume is still a little bit lighter than normal for a Thursday morning. Let's ride the wave while we've got it. Everything looking good. If you're Indy bound, it is 90 minutes from the 4 to 465, 38 to and from that Michigan line if you're headed north of Fort Wayne on the I. The toll roads, they are totally clear, and I mean severe clear, Chicago to Toledo and back again. Next check from the Craigville Appliance Traffic Center. Well, that comes up in about 10 minutes. Craigville Appliance, now with a second location right here in Fort Wayne, just south of the Glenbrook Mall on the same side of the road. Hey, check them out. 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
2: From 21 Alive, I'm meteorologist Noah Gordon with your forecast. After an active midweek, quiet weather returns as we head towards the weekend. 72 this afternoon under partly sunny skies. Tonight, a low of 56, mostly clear. Tomorrow, 75 for your Friday sunshine. We keep that comfortable weather into the weekend. This is meteorologist Noah Gordon on WoWo 92.3 FM, 1190 AM.
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14: Hey, thanks, Noah. Right now we got cloudy skies, 64 degrees off the world-famous WoWo Fire Escape. WoWo News time, it's 5:23. Coming up, we're going to get you a live look at our time-saver traffic in the sports world, all straight ahead here on WoWo.
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14: Well, sports time. It's 5:25. Josh Williams, good morning.
3: Yes, good morning, KB, and good morning, WoWo Land. Let's catch you up on the scoreboard last night. Our Tin Caps, obviously, no surprise here. They got postponed at Parkview Field against the South Bend Cavs due to all that rain that came last night. We'll get you updated on when the makeup game is going to be. In Major League Baseball, the Cubs, boy, they had a good night again against the Colorado Rockies. Dansby Swanson and Pete Crow Armstrong, they homered as the Chicago Cubs. They beat the Rockies 8-6. Last night. Now the Cubs are 39-36 so far in the season. And the Southsiders, they were in the Bronx taking on the New York Yankees, and Cody Bellinger hit an early homer and finished a triple shy of the cycle. Paul Goldschmidt homered for the third time in four games, and the surge in New York Yankees, they used another big inning to beat the White Sox 10-5 last night. Now the New York Yankees 45-27 so far on the season. Of course, the Reds, they dropped their game against the Mets 9-1, and the Tigers, they unfortunately lost to the Astros there 4-2. We'll see you folks back at 5:50 on your home for Indiana Hoosiers football.
14: 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News time. It's 5:25. 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
14: 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Brian Ford up to the microphone with a roundup of our time saver traffic. What's happening on our roadways this morning?

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6: A crash left a big mess and plenty of damage, and Buc-ee's may get bucked out of town if residents have their way where a new one has been proposed. 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
7: News. I'm Ted Linder. Firefighters in Miami-Dade County, Florida, battling a pair of wildfires that have burned more than 16,000 acres. Miami-Dade County Fire Rescue Chief Jay Jadala.
8: The fire has now split into two. The fire has two names. We have the Quarry 2 fire, and we also have the Well fire.
7: The Quarry 2 fire 50% contained, the Well fire at 25% containment. President Trump has signed a ceasefire deal with Iran, setting up negotiations over the country's nuclear program over the next 60 days. Fox's Jared Halpern.
9: The agreement requires Iran to open up the Strait of Hormuz for toll-free transit and lifts the U.S. naval blockade.
10: Then it's a memorandum of understanding. If it doesn't get done in 60 days, that's all right. We go back to bombing.
9: President Trump says the U.S. is not providing money to Iran.
7: The agreement requires waiving sanctions on Iran's oil exports. 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
6: WoWo News Time is 5:32. A tragic crash in Steuben County has claimed the life of a 17-year-old girl. Investigators say the teen pulled into the path of a pickup truck at State Road 327 and County Road 350 North Tuesday morning. Emergency crews attempted life-saving measures and called for a medical helicopter, but the teen died at the scene. The crash remains under investigation. Elsewhere, authorities are investigating a fatal single-vehicle crash in Kosciuszko County that claimed the life of a Wabash man.
11: Deputies say 32-year-old Bryce Dillon was driving south on State Road 13 in Tippecanoe Township when his vehicle left the road, overcorrected, crossed both lanes, and then struck a tree. Emergency crews responded just after 4 p.m., but Dillon was pronounced dead at the scene from his injuries. John Simney, WoWo News.
6: The cause of the crash remains under investigation by the Kosciuszko County Sheriff's Office. The FDA is joining medical professionals and the company that makes Benadryl in a warning to teens and parents about the potentially deadly risk posed by a TikTok challenge, and it's already claimed lives. The viral dare posted to social media encourages young people to take up to 25 Benadryl tablets at once to achieve a euphoric high and even hallucinations. This man's daughter tried it last week.
12: She was perfectly fine Sunday. Within 24 hours, she's laying lifeless.
6: Hundreds of kids have been hospitalized after overdosing on the over-the-counter allergy medication. At least 5 have died since a TikTok challenge was first issued in 2020. Elsewhere, a semi-hauling paint product sparked a large fire that left part of a Williams County roadway closed following a crash earlier this week.
13: The Ohio State Highway Patrol says the crash happened Tuesday afternoon on State Road 49 north of Eden. Investigators say a semi driven by 41-year-old Curtis Smith of Pioneer went off the roadway and struck a utility pole before returning to the road.

0: The trailer then caught fire. Troopers say Smith was able to stop the truck and disconnect the tractor from the burning trailer before the fire spread. He suffered only minor injuries and was treated at the scene. Firefighters spent several hours battling the blaze, which also caused a power outage in the area. State Route 49 remained closed Wednesday because of extensive damage caused by the fire. Heather Starr, WoWo News.
1: The semi was carrying paint products at the time of the crash. The Ohio State Highway Patrol, meanwhile, says that investigation remains ongoing. And the opening of the Gordie Howe Bridge between Detroit and Windsor has been delayed.
2: Before Friday's ribbon cutting, the Bridge Authority announced that the two nations have agreed to delay the opening of the bridge, taking the necessary time to resolve any outstanding issues, but not elaborating on what those issues might be. Canadian Prime Minister Mark Carney said last week there is no big drama associated with the delay. The $4.4 billion project was negotiated by former Michigan Governor Rick Snyder, and the 1.5-mile bridge was paid for by Canada to lighten congestion at the busy border. Tommy Lee, WoWo News.
1: The News Watch continues now at 5:35. A second Buc-ee's for the Buckeye State has been proposed in Mansfield, but a growing number of people are saying keep your brisket and your bathrooms. However, city leaders are saying not so fast.
3: More than 1,800 people have signed a petition seeking to stop the planned 74,000-square-foot Buc-ee's near Interstate 71 and Lucas Road. Opponents cite concerns about increased traffic, environmental impacts, public safety, and the effect on neighboring properties, including a family-owned farm located next to the proposed site. Supporters, including local officials, say the project would create jobs and bring new economic development to the area. Victor Garcia, WoWo News.
1: WoWo Flight Watch at Fort Wayne International. All flights are currently on schedule. Your TSA wait times are under 15 minutes. Two friends are being remembered after a rescue attempt on Lake Michigan turned deadly over the last weekend.
4: The Ottawa County Sheriff's Office says 26-year-old Jalen Schaefer jumped into Lake Michigan to try to save his friend, 24-year-old Philip Lukerko, after he began struggling in the water near a pier in Port Sheldon Township. Investigators say both men went under during the attempt and drowned. Deputies say the incident is not considered suspicious. Laura Smith, WoWo News.
1: 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Time saver traffic and weather together every 10 minutes during Fort Wayne's Morning News. From the Craigville Appliance Traffic Center, we head through the 5 o'clock hour, setting up the Thursday morning commute in fine shape. No crashes, tie-ups, or major delays across Fort Wayne, Allen County, or the Tri-State region. The Big Four, Washington, Jefferson, Lafayette, and Clinton, you are looking good getting in, out, and through downtown. Interstates and major roads moving right along at or near posted limits. Drive times are just where they should be. As we take a look now, I-69 traffic volume pretty much normal now for a Thursday morning. Everything looking good, though. If you're Indy-bound, it's 90 minutes in both directions from the 4 to 465, 38 minutes to and from the Michigan line if you're north of Fort Wayne on the I. The toll roads are completely clear, Chicago to Toledo and back again. Next check from the Craigville Appliance Traffic Center comes up in about 10 minutes. Craigville Appliance, now with a second location right here in Fort Wayne, just south of the Glenbrook Mall on the same side of the road. 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
6: From 21 Alive, I'm meteorologist Noah Gordon with your forecast. After an active midweek, quiet weather returns as we head towards the weekend. 72 this afternoon under partly sunny skies. Tonight, a low of 56, mostly clear. Tomorrow, 75 for your Friday sunshine. We keep that comfortable weather into the weekend. This is meteorologist Noah Gordon on WoWo 92.3 FM, 1190 AM.
1: And right now, winds are out of the southwest at 14, gusting to 24. We have partly cloudy skies across WoWo land. It's 66 degrees in Kendallville, 68 at your severe weather station. 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And the Friday Eve edition of Fort Wayne's Morning News continues now with Caleb Blakesley and Josh Williams. 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
7: Thanks, Brian. Good morning, WoWo Land. Welcome on in here to our Thursday edition of Fort Wayne's Morning News. I am your host, KB. And yes, you know I like to call it Friday Eve, and it's really not just any Friday Eve around here. It is the eve of the Indiana Republican State Convention, which gets underway tomorrow right here in Fort Wayne. But before we get there, can we talk about the weather for a second? Because, I mean, it looks like we caught a pretty big break. In fact, I'd say the bulk of northeast Indiana caught a pretty big break when it comes to all of the severe weather that we were anticipating. We had several counties within the WoWo listening area under tornado watches, under severe thunderstorm watches. And as of this morning, I mean, we keep checking, we keep scouring, but there are no widespread reports of power outages or major storm damage. So it would appear that the strongest storms and tornado activity stayed well south and west of Fort Wayne. So it left a lot of us with not much more than rain, a little bit of thunder, and I don't know about where you are, Josh, but some gusty winds for us out where I live. But other than that, I mean, we caught a pretty big break.
8: Same. The trees were blowing just a little bit. The rain was falling, and that was
7: But no big deal.
8: I don't even think I heard a thunderclap.
7: And you got to go to bed, you said, by 9 p.m.
8: I was out by 9.
7: Life was good. So, WoWo Land, the good news also continues when it comes to your weather. Temperatures today and tomorrow, we're going to hang in the low to mid-70s. Just an absolutely beautiful stretch of June weather here in northeast Indiana. And then your next shot at some rain doesn't arrive until Father's Day. Yes, sorry, dads, but it does look like we're going to have a rainy Sunday. But for now, we are dry. We got partly cloudy skies, 64 degrees off the world famous WoWo fire escape. Coming up, WoWo Land, as mentioned, we've got the state convention in town starting tomorrow. Plus, so many of you were in town for our first great American flag drop that we had at Cookie Cottage. And I can't wait to tell you all what happened. Coming up next, right here on Fort Wayne's Morning News.
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7: Can we talk about how every single time it rains in Indiana, homeowners suddenly become part-time meteorologists? Hey, it's WoWo's KB here. 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
7: Republicans all across Indiana will be arriving in Fort Wayne on Friday for the Indiana Republican State Convention. But for many Hoosiers, the convention process can seem a little bit mysterious. You know, who gets to vote? How are statewide nominees selected? What happens if no candidate wins on the first ballot? Well, to help us break it all down, we are joined live by Allen County Republican Chairman Steve Shine for what I like to call a little Convention 101. Good morning, Steve.
18: Good morning, Kayla. If you think it's going to be stormy this afternoon, just wait till Saturday.
7: That's right. As all of these Republicans storm into Fort Wayne, the simplest question this morning, Steve, what exactly is the state convention and why is it so darn important?
18: Well, at the state convention, there are three offices that will be voted upon, and that is the Secretary of State, which is getting the most attention, the Treasurer's Office, and the State Comptroller, formerly known as the Auditor. For conventions overall, in 2 years from now, there will be the Lieutenant Governor and the Attorney General. So those five offices are voted upon at a convention rather than in a primary. And it allows the grassroots of the Republican Party, the delegates, to have a say in the choice of those people who will be on the state ticket. This is only the third time in the past century that a convention has been held outside of Indianapolis, and of those three times, two of those times have been here in Fort Wayne, 2014 and in 2026. In 2018, it was in Evansville. So we're very honored. It is definitely something we're proud of. Allen County is the premier political organization of the Republican Party in the state of Indiana, and it's acknowledged by our state leaders by having the convention here again this year.
7: Well, let's talk about the actual voting process. You know, when delegates arrive on Saturday, can you kind of walk us through what happens and how it all works?
18: There are approximately 1,800 delegates who will be voting for Secretary of State, Treasurer, and the Comptroller. And they will vote upon each one of those offices. The Comptroller and the Treasurer are not opposed, so those will be most likely by acclamation. The Secretary of State, of course, is the hottest race in the convention, drawing attention from all over the state and in the nation, so that will be very exciting. You must have 50% plus one to be able to prevail on the ballot. I am thinking probably that will not happen on the first ballot, possibly not even the second. So it could go to several ballots, and the candidate who prevails on the ballot, who has 50% plus one, will be the nominee for this fall's election.
7: In terms of, you know, 50% of the vote, over 1,800 delegates, you need 50% plus one. I mean, how long does all of that take, Steve, especially if you've got to go through multiple rounds?
18: Well, I've canceled my office schedule for the next month.
7: Smart man. Smart man. I hope it doesn't take that long.
18: I am presuming it will be ending around 3 o'clock if it goes to that many ballots. In 2014, there were 3, 4, maybe there were even 5. I can't recall. I didn't even remember what I had for breakfast this morning, let alone what happened in 2014. But in 2014, there was a very hotly contested state treasurer's race.
7: Yeah.
18: It was the convention that was here in Fort Wayne. And the convention went till about 3:30 or 4 o'clock. So if history has any indication of how late it could go, it could be 3 o'clock on Saturday afternoon. I do want to remind you also something very exciting is that on Friday night, the opening evening of the convention at the Grand Wayne Center, our keynote speaker will be Senator John Kennedy of the state of Louisiana. And he is a favorite. I think if you know who he is, he's a very quick-witted individual who I'm sure is going to be very entertaining for the delegates and the guests who are there. Senator Kennedy is a member of the U.S. Senate Judiciary Committee. He votes on Supreme Court nominees, and I think he'll have a lot to tell us about what's going on in Washington.
7: Yeah, I can't wait for that. I'm definitely looking forward to his speech and several others really throughout Friday evening. Steve, someone just texted and said, KB, can you ask Steve, is it open to the public?
18: It is not open to the public. It is only open to delegates and their registered guests. Security will be very tight. You will have to have credentials to get into the Grand Wayne Center. It is actually, quote-unquote, sold out between the delegates and the pre-registered guests. There probably is no room for anyone else. I know that that in years past, it has been very, very full in Indianapolis, and I think our convention center may not quite be as big as that one in Indianapolis, so I expect there to be standing room only. I also would be remiss. I would be very remiss, Kayla, if I didn't say a great big thank you to Bill Bean, our Fort Wayne's own Bill Bean. Bill has literally underwritten the cost of the convention. I would say that Bill has probably contributed $500,000 to the success of this convention. He's very proud of Fort Wayne, very proud of Allen County, and we're just so thankful that we have somebody like Bill Bean to be one of our major supporters.
7: Yes, we are. I had no idea. So big shout out and a big thank you to Bill Bean. That's for darn sure this morning. Steve, I also love this text that just came in. It said, KB, the best part of being a delegate this weekend is the food that will be available at all the receptions. So, Steve, what say you? What's the best part about the convention?
18: Well, again, thanks to Bill, there'll be a reception following the convention within the Grand Wayne Center and then a breakfast on Saturday morning for the delegates. But on Friday night, various venues, Roos Chris, I'm not sure what it's called at the top of the Hampton Inn. Is it Connor's? I think it's called.
7: Connor's Rooftop Bar, yeah.
18: Birdie's, Roos Chris, Proximo, the Pearl, all of those venues are full, and they will have various parties that are at no cost for all of the delegates, and there'll be food and beverages for the delegates and their guests at all of these venues. Let me just say that the Republican convention coming to Fort Wayne is infusing hundreds and hundreds and hundreds of thousand dollars into the economy in a 24-hour period. There are no hotel vacancies. All the restaurants are full. Retail will be full. The Fort Wayne Zoo, we bought tickets for the delegates' children to attend the zoo and Science Central. So really, we're proud of the Republican Party just contributing to the economic vitality of the city of Fort Wayne.
7: Yeah, man, I love that. I love that for Northeast Indiana. I really love that for Fort Wayne. Steve, really excited to see you out there. happening on Friday.
18: Well, I think the best thing of the convention on Saturday is going to be you giving the Pledge of Allegiance. That's what I'm looking for.
7: I was just going to say, it's going to be me, right, Steve? That's right. It's all about me. But truly, I'm honored to be a part of it. I'm so privileged. I can't wait to just stand in a room and stand in a place where so many Hoosiers care about the future of our state. And quite frankly, where so many Hoosiers care about the overall direction of our country as a whole. So I'm really, from the bottom of my heart, looking forward to it and can't wait to be a part of it. Steve, we'll see you there on Friday.
18: I'm looking forward to it. Thank you for having me on this morning.
7: And that's Allen County GOP Chairman Steve Schein joining us live here on WoWo.
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7: Well, Beland, it's KB. Can we talk about how every single time it rains in Indiana, homeowners suddenly become part-time meteorologists? Hey, it's WoWo's KB here. Like, you're standing at the window watching the storm rolling in thinking, well, I guess we'll find out if the basement survives this one. And honestly, if your basement does have that damp, funky smell going on, if you've noticed moisture on the walls, or if every rain does have you stressed out, it's probably time to call my friends at DuHadway. 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
7: Well, it's sports time. It's 5:55. Josh Williams, that's your cue.
22: All right. Well, the FIFA World Cup group stage continues on. They had several teams off to some strong starts. England, they defeated Croatia 4-2. While Ghana, they edged out Panama 1-0 in Group L action. Portugal also settled for a one-all draw versus the DR Congo. And Colombia, they topped Uzbekistan 3-1 in Group K. Earlier this week, France beat Senegal 3-1, and Argentina rolled past Algeria 3-0. Now, today's schedule features Mexico versus South Korea and Canada. Our friends to the north, they'll be taking on Qatar as the teams battle for valuable points in the race to the knockout round. We'll see you folks back at 6:20 for another look at sports right here on your home for Indiana Hoosiers football.
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7: 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Brian Ford up to the microphone with an update on our time saver traffic. How are we kicking off our Thursday morning commute, Brian?
1: No, Kayla, we are knocking on the door at 6 o'clock with absolutely no crashes, tie-ups, or delays. Across Fort Wayne, Allen County, or the tri-state region, things are looking good. 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
6: From 21 Alive, I'm meteorologist Noah Gordon with your forecast. After an active midweek, quiet weather returns as we head towards the weekend. 72 this afternoon under partly sunny skies. Tonight, a low of 56, mostly clear. Tomorrow, 75 for your Friday sunshine. We keep that comfortable weather into the weekend. This is meteorologist Noah Gordon on WoWo 92.3 FM, 1190 AM.
0: The latest USDA topsoil moisture condition report focuses on improvements on both ends of the ratings chart. Meteorologist Brad Rippey says thanks to heavy rains of recent weeks,
2: wetness is becoming more expansive in parts of the South and the Midwest in particular.
0: While on the very short to short end of the spectrum,
2: there's drier areas. That still is about a third of the country, very short to short.
0: Although that category was reduced from the previous week in the latest report for the period ending June 14th.
2: 33% of the country reporting very short to short topsoil moisture. That is a 1-point improvement from last week's 34%. Meanwhile, heavy rains in several areas bumping the surplus topsoil moisture number to 11%. That is 3 points above last week's national number of 8%.
0: I'm Rod Bain reporting for the U.S. Department of Agriculture in Washington, D.C.
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28: It now has signatures from both sides. I'm Dave Anthony, Fox News, the U.S.-Iran agreement.
29: Ending the current conflict, reopening the Strait of Hormuz, and preventing Iran from ever obtaining a nuclear weapon. That's what it was all about.
28: And President Trump says if Iran doesn't abide by it, he can go back to bombing. And when signing it after the G7 summit in France, he said he wanted to avoid an economic catastrophe. Iran's president also signed it.
30: The United States will fully end the naval blockade of Iranian ports. The Iranians will ensure safe shipping passage in the Strait of Hormuz and no charge of tolls for at least 60 days. There is going to be a reconstruction plan with many Gulf allies. This is going to be discussed in the days ahead. And the U.S. will agree to end many sanctions on a schedule. This is going to be a tiered system. The Iranians aren't going to receive all of this relief at once. It will be performance-based.
28: Fox's Trey Yingst in Tel Aviv. Democrats and some Republicans in Congress critical of the concessions to Iran. War Secretary Pete Hegseth is at a NATO meeting in Brussels urging allies to do more.
31: NATO 3.0 is post-Cold War recognition that it needs to go back to a real hardline military alliance.
28: And amid questions about the U.S. defense of Europe, Poland, where about 10,000 American troops are stationed, wants a permanent presence.
32: It yesterday approved steps to allow such a base, and the country's deputy defense minister says the United States has expressed interest. The two nations would share the cost. The Trump administration has described Poland as a model ally, but last month suddenly halted a deployment of 4,000 troops.
28: That's Fox's Jonathan Savage. The first tropical storm in the Atlantic this season, forming off the Texas coast, is no longer a storm. Arthur's weakened to a post-tropical cyclone, but it's still an issue moving inland.
33: Still some tornado warnings, some flood warnings now moving up towards the New Orleans area, as we're going to see Arthur continue to kind of batter the coast of the Gulf Coast, probably flooding for the next couple of days.
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1: 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Thanks so much for starting your day with us. I'm Brian Ford. We have partly cloudy skies, 67 degrees across WOWO land. We're in for a mostly sunny Thursday with a high in the mid-70s. You're 21 Alive. First Alert forecast comes up at about 6:07. 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A teenage driver is dead following a violent two-vehicle crash in Steuben County. Investigators say the 17-year-old entered State Road 327 from County Road 350 North and was struck by an oncoming pickup truck. The truck driver tried to brake and swerve but couldn't avoid the collision. The teen was pronounced dead at the scene. Impairment is not believed to have been a factor. Meanwhile, the FDA and medical professionals, along with the company that makes Benadryl, are warning teens and parents about the potentially deadly risk posed by a TikTok challenge, and it's already claimed lives. The viral dare posted to social media encourages young people to take up to 25 Benadryl tablets at once to achieve a euphoric high and even hallucinations. This man's daughter tried it last week.
9: She was perfectly fine Sunday. Within 24 hours, she's laying lifeless.
1: Hundreds of kids have been hospitalized after overdosing on the over-the-counter allergy medication. At least five have died since a TikTok challenge was first issued in 2020. A Wabash man was killed in a crash Tuesday afternoon in Kosciuszko County. Police say 32-year-old Bryce Dillon was driving on State Road 13 when his car went off the road, overcorrected, and struck a tree in Tippecanoe Township. He was pronounced dead at the scene. More than 500,000 packages of macaroni and cheese sold at Aldi stores nationwide are being recalled due to a potential allergen risk.
10: The FDA says 525,645 packages of Park Street Deli macaroni and cheese made by Beff Foods, Inc. may contain undeclared soy lecithin, which can pose a risk to people with soy allergies. The recall, originally initiated in March and recently classified as Class 2, affects products sold in paperboard sleeves inside plastic tubs, and customers are being advised not to consume them and to return them for a refund. Alyssa Foster, WOWO News.
1: Officials say the Class 2 recall means exposure is unlikely to cause serious health effects. To Goshen, where authorities are investigating a crash involving a train that claimed the lives of a woman and her unborn child.
11: Police say 44-year-old Yulia Marushnenchenko has died from injuries when the vehicle she was driving in struck a train Saturday night at the North Main Street crossing in Goshen. Emergency crews tried to save her unborn child immediately after the crash but were unsuccessful. A 39-year-old man and two young kids were also hurt and has since been treated and released. John Simney, WOWO News.
1: Investigators have not yet determined whether the crossing signals played a role, though witnesses reported the gates appeared to be functioning normally at the time of the crash, according to WSBT. The Newswatch continues now at 6:05. Ohio lawmakers are moving to crack down on drivers who illegally pass-stopped school buses following years of thousands of violations statewide.
12: The Ohio General Assembly has passed House Bill 3, which would increase penalties for illegally passing a stopped school bus and authorize the use of bus-mounted cameras to catch violators. The measure raises fines up to $1,000, with repeat offenses carrying possible license suspensions and additional penalties. The bill now heads to Governor Mike DeWine for his consideration. Victor Garcia, WOWO News.
1: State officials tell the Ohio Capital Journal that the goal is to deter dangerous driving around school buses and improve safety. WOWO Flight Watch at Fort Wayne International. All flights are on schedule. TSA wait times right about 15 minutes. A longtime rural hospital in southern Michigan is shutting down operations later this week.
13: Sturgis Hospital says it will close Friday at noon after years of financial struggles tied to rising costs and declining patient volume. Officials say all services and departments will end at that time, and patients with upcoming appointments are being notified. The hospital is directing patients to nearby facilities in LaGrange, Three Rivers, and Coldwater for care. Laura Smith, WOWO News.
1: 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Time saver traffic and weather together every 10 minutes during Fort Wayne's morning news. From the Craigville Appliance Traffic Center, we kick off this Thursday morning commute in great shape. We've got no crashes, tie-ups, or major delays across Fort Wayne, Allen County, or the tri-state region. Checking the big four now, Washington, Jefferson, Lafayette, and Clinton, you are looking good getting in, out, and through downtown. Interstates and major highways moving along at or near posted limits. Drive times are exactly where they should be. As we check the jam cams right now, I-69 traffic volume normal for a Thursday morning. Everything, though, looking overall good. If you're Indy bound, it's 90 minutes from the 4 to 465 in both directions. You are 38 minutes to and from that Michigan line if you're north of Fort Wayne on the I. The toll roads are clear, Chicago to Toledo and back again. Next check from the Craigville Appliance Traffic Center comes up in about 10 minutes. Craigville Appliance, now with a second location right here in Fort Wayne, just south of the Glenbrook Mall on the same side of the road. 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
2: From 21 Alive, I'm meteorologist Noah Gordon with your forecast. After an active midweek, quiet weather returns as we head towards the weekend. 72 this afternoon under partly sunny skies. Tonight, a low of 56, mostly clear. Tomorrow, 75 for your Friday sunshine. We keep that comfortable weather into the weekend. This is meteorologist Noah Gordon on WoWo 92.3 FM, 1190 AM.
1: And right now, we have winds out of the southwest at 14, gusting to 24, partly cloudy skies across WoWo land. It's 65 degrees in Camden, 67. At your severe weather station. 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And Fort Wayne's morning news continues now with Caleb Blakesley and Josh Williams. 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
3: Hey, thanks, Brian. Good morning, WoWo Land. It is Thursday. You know I prefer to call it Friday Eve. Welcome on in here to Fort Wayne's Morning News. I am your host, KB, and it's not just any Friday Eve around Northeast Indiana. It is the eve of the Indiana Republican State Convention, which gets underway tomorrow at 5:30 p.m. right here in Fort Wayne at the Grand Wayne Convention Center. We will be there bringing you all of the action live. Casey Hendrickson and the Burning Truth. They'll be broadcasting live from the conventions to from 3 to 5. So make sure you are tuned in for that. And I'd also recommend you follow me on social media now, because I'm going to take you behind the scenes to all the action. Producer Josh will be there as well. So make sure you keep it tuned here to WoWo for all of the convention updates. Also coming up in the 7 o'clock hour this morning, we are going to hear from the Indiana GOP chair, Lana Kiesling. She'll get into all the nitty gritty of what's going to happen at the convention over Friday and Saturday. She'll be joining us, like I said, at 7:10. So make sure you are tuned in for that. Now, when it comes to your weather, for those of you just waking up or just tuning in, wondering how we fared with all of that severe weather yesterday, for the most part, we caught a pretty big break. Several counties were under tornado and severe thunderstorm watches, but there have been no real widespread reports of any damage or power outages. The strongest storm activity stayed primarily south and west of Fort Wayne. So the bulk of us, I mean, yeah, we saw some rain, a little bit of thunder, had some gusty winds here and there. But like I said, for the most part, we caught a pretty big break. And the good weather news continues. Temperatures today and tomorrow, we're going to stay hanging in the low to mid 70s, just a pretty overall comfortable stretch of June. And then our next shot at rain doesn't arrive until Father's Day, unfortunately. So be weather aware about that. But for now, we got partly cloudy skies, already 64 degrees off the world famous WoWo fire escape. WoWo News Time, it's 6:12. I'm so excited to get into this because fresh off of its transition from the A-10 to the F-16s, Fort Wayne's 122nd Fighter Wing is now being considered, are you ready for this? For the Air Force's premier fighter aircraft, the F-35. And I have got all the details. I'm sharing them with you coming up next here on WoWo. But first, you know that moment when you step outside and suddenly it hits you, woof, it's hot out. And then you walk back inside and you realize your AC is working overtime, just trying to keep up. That's exactly why this is the time to get ahead of it before the real summer heat waves kick in. That's why I called up, yes, I took my own advice, and I called up Brockman Heating and Air Conditioning, your independent American Standard heating and air conditioning dealer. 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
6: Casey Hendrickson here. New data shows that American workers are now doing better because of the illegal immigration crackdown. We'll talk about that and more Thursday, 3 to 6 on WoWo.
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3: I believe it was a little over a year ago, maybe a bit longer, Fort Wayne's 122nd Fighter Wing was saying goodbye to the A-10s and beginning the massive process of transitioning to the F-16 fighter jets. Now, I feel like before the paint had barely dried on that transition, Indiana's congressional delegation is now making a push for something even bigger, and I am here for this. So Senator Todd Young and Congressman Marlon Stutzman are leading an effort to bring the Air Force's next generation F-35 fighter jet to the Indiana Air National Guard base right here in Fort Wayne. And let me tell you, this letter that Senator Young and Congressman Stutzman wrote up, it's not just signed by a couple of lawmakers, okay? Every single member of Indiana's congressional delegation signed on to this, including, yes, Senator Jim Banks and several other top Republicans and Democrats from Indiana's House delegation. There's just too many to list for you. But this letter was sent to the Air Force Secretary, and in it, they pretty much argued that Fort Wayne has already proven it can handle major modernization projects. They point out that the 122nd Fighter Wing exceeded expectations during its conversion from the A-10s to the F-16s, meeting training goals, aircraft readiness benchmarks, and operational deadlines. Again, the bulk of that, their words, not mine. But the delegation says the track record demonstrates the unit could make a seamless transition to the F-35. The letter also highlights the 122nd's impressive manpower numbers. While military recruiting has been, I would say, pretty challenging nationwide, Fort Wayne's wing is reportedly staffed at 108%. With a retention rate of about, as we've learned here on the show, about 90%. Because we try to check in with these guys every week when they can here on the show. And that's one thing that we talk about all of the time, the retention rate being at or above 90%. Our lawmakers emphasized that. And they also emphasized the strong community support that our unit receives here in Northeast Indiana, and noted that the region's growing role in military technology and drone development just continues to spiral forward. Now, to be clear, this is not a decision that's been made. This is Indiana's delegation making its case. Josh, you and I were talking about this earlier this morning, and the F-35, it is a bad-looking jet.
14: Yes, I mean, so the F-16, no doubt about it, it's an outstanding fourth-generation fighter. It's built around speed, agility, affordability, and versatility. But the F-35 is a fifth-generation fighter, so that means we're talking about this first was launched 2015, 2016, and it's built around stealth. It's got sensors, networking, and information dominance. So when you're looking at these head-to-head, I mean, this is, I think the best way to put it, right, for my racing fans out there, if this were NASCAR, the F-16 is a championship-winning stock car. Fast, reliable, proven over decades. But the F-35 is a next-generation race car that's loaded with sensors, data analytics, technology that helps it win before the green flag even drops.
3: I mean, say less. Bring it here to Fort Wayne, wow. Am I right? It really is, as you're sitting here talking about this. It really is remarkable to me when you stop and think about it. I mean, Fort Wayne just completed one of the biggest aircraft transitions in the unit's history.
14: Yeah.
3: And already our state and federal lawmakers are like, let's go. The 122nd Fighter Wing is ready for really what is the Air Force's most advanced fighter aircraft out there, the F-35. So we'll have to get a hold of our buddy Deuce there, the base commander at the 122nd, to find out if this transition really has some teeth in it. And then coming up this morning, we're also going to check in with Congressman Marlon Stutzman at 7:40 as well. And let's see if they got a response. I don't know. Maybe they've already got a response for this letter, but we're going to all find out together live right here on Fort Wayne's Morning News.
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1: We have partly cloudy skies, 67 degrees. I'm Brian Ford. Here's what's trending at 6:20. Well, here's a guy who took a family argument and drove it straight off a cliff. Police say a Toledo man allegedly bit off part of his brother's ear during a dispute that escalated from yelling to, well, DIY plastic surgery. Because nothing says, we need to talk this out, like chomping down on a relative. That's not losing your temper. That's losing the whole concept of appropriate behavior. Somewhere in Georgia, a sheriff's office allegedly had a gun problem. Specifically, they kept disappearing into drug deals. Police say the man in charge of tracking them was the one trading them for meth and prescription pills. Think about that one for a second. The system designed to secure weapons apparently couldn't secure its own chief deputy's decisions. Now it's all caught up at once. And here's a guy who turned a tow truck into a terrible idea machine. Police say a Memphis repo driver found a car, confronted the owner, and allegedly escalated the whole thing into a pipe-swinging incident that left the victim unconscious and badly injured. Neck fracture, stitches, ambulance, stopping. This stopped being a repossession and became a crime scene somewhere between bad temper and no self-control. The final insult, the repo man got repoed himself, arrested and taken straight to central jail. And Fort Wayne produces another candidate for Criminal Mastermind of the Year. Get this, police say a 31-year-old man took money for meth, then allegedly handed over kosher salt. Yeah, that's right, the same thing that goes on your Annie Ann's. The buyer turned out to be an undercover police officer. The substance failed the drug test, and the suspect now gets to explain to a judge why his alleged drug operation looks suspiciously like a trip to Kroger. WoWo News time now is 6:21. Time saver traffic and weather together every 10 minutes during Fort Wayne's morning news. We continue through the 6 o'clock hour and the early Thursday morning commute crash. Tie up and delay free across Fort Wayne, Allen County, and the tri-state region. As we take a look at the big four in, out, and through downtown, Washington, Jefferson, Lafayette, and Clinton all looking good. Interstates and major roads moving right along exactly as they should. I-69, our traffic volume still normal for a Thursday morning. Everything where it should be, though, if you're Indy bound. 90 minutes from the Fort to 465, 38 to and from the Michigan line if you are north of Fort Wayne. The toll roads there clear. Chicago to Toledo and back again. 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Well, that comes up in about 10 minutes. Craigville Appliance, now with a second location right here in Fort Wayne, just south of the Glenbrook Mall on the same side of the road. Check them out. 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
2: From 21 Alive, I'm meteorologist Noah Gordon with your forecast. After an active midweek, quiet weather returns as we head towards the weekend. 72 this afternoon under partly sunny skies. Tonight, a low of 56, mostly clear. Tomorrow, 75 for your Friday sunshine. We keep that comfortable weather into the weekend. This is meteorologist Noah Gordon on WoWoW 92.3 FM, 1190 AM.
3: Thanks, Noah. Right now, we got partly cloudy skies, 64 degrees off the world-famous WoWoW fire escape. WoWoW News Time at 6:23. We've got a live look at the sports world and your time-saver traffic all coming up straight ahead here on WoWoW. 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
3: Well, it's sports time. It's 6:25. Josh Williams, what do you have going on in your world?
14: Well, let's check in on some of those headlines here in our neck of the woods. The Indianapolis Colts pass rusher Latu says the offseason has been one of the most productive. He told the Colts Show podcast that since last year, he has been more mindful of his diet, his mental health, and his overall physical fitness. Latu is poised to become a starter among the pass rushers this upcoming season for the Colts, and they'll begin a training camp in late July. And then coming up next week, too, I actually got to sit down with the voice of the Colts, Matt Taylor, earlier this week for a discussion about the upcoming season. And we got to talk about the quarterback battle. That's going to be coming up next week. So make sure you tune in to sports. I'll be playing you some of the clips there that Matt Taylor and I's discussion on the upcoming season for the Colts. And one, it's going to get you guys pretty excited, especially for my Colts fans out there. So we'll see you folks back at 6:50 for another look at sports right on your home for Indiana Hoosiers football.
3: That's cool. Looking forward to that. Thanks, Josh. World News Time at 6:26. We need to get you updated on your time saver traffic. We've got everything you need to know before you go. Next up, right here on WoWoW.
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3: 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It's 6:28. We need to get you updated on your time saver traffic. Brian Ford has that live look at our roadways. Brian?
1: Yeah, Kayla, things looking overall really good as we head through the 6 o'clock hour. We do so crash tie-up and delay-free across Fort Wayne, Allen County, and the tri-state region. Traffic actually moving right along out there all over the place. Things exactly as they should be. The next check from the Craigville Appliance Traffic Center comes up in about 10 minutes. Craigville Appliance, now with a second location right here in Fort Wayne, just south of the Glenbrook Mall on the same side of the road. 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
2: From 21 Alive, I'm meteorologist Noah Gordon with your forecast. After an active midweek, quiet weather returns as we head towards the weekend. 72 this afternoon under partly sunny skies. Tonight, a low of 56, mostly clear. Tomorrow, 75 for your Friday sunshine. We keep that comfortable weather into the weekend. This is meteorologist Noah Gordon on WoWo 92.3 FM, 1190 AM.
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7: The first steps taken now to end the conflict with Iran. President Trump signing a memorandum of understanding Wednesday.
8: The agreement requires Iran to open up the Strait of Hormuz for toll-free transit and lifts the U.S. naval blockade.
9: Then it's a memorandum of understanding. If it doesn't get done in 60 days, it's all right. Go back to bombing.
8: President Trump says the U.S. is not providing money to Iran.
7: Fox's Jared Halpern, and up to a million people expected to line Lower Manhattan today for a ticker tape parade honoring the New York Knicks, who won their NBA championship, the first in 53 years. 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
10: WoWo News, time is 6:33. A tragic crash in Steuben County has claimed the life of a 17-year-old girl. Investigators say the teen pulled into the path of a pickup truck at State Road 327 and County Road 350 North Tuesday morning. Emergency crews attempted life-saving measures and called for a medical helicopter, but the teen died at the scene. The crash remains under investigation. Elsewhere, authorities are investigating a single-vehicle crash in Kosciuszko County that claimed the life of a Wabash man Tuesday afternoon.
11: Deputies say 32-year-old Bryce Dillon was driving south on State Road 13 in Tippecanoe Township when his vehicle left the road, overcorrected, crossed both lanes, and then struck a tree. Emergency crews responded just after 4 p.m., but Dillon was pronounced dead at the scene from his injuries. John Simney, WoWo News.
10: The cause of the crash remains under investigation by the Kosciuszko County Sheriff's Office. The FDA is joining medical professionals and the company that makes Benadryl in a warning to teens and parents about the potentially deadly risk posed by a TikTok challenge, and it's already claimed lives. The viral dare posted to social media encourages young people to take up to 25 Benadryl tablets at once to achieve euphoric highs and even hallucinations. This man's daughter tried it last week.
12: She was perfectly fine Sunday. Within 24 hours, she's laying lifeless.
10: Hundreds of kids have been hospitalized after overdosing on the over-the-counter allergy medication. At least 5 have died since the TikTok challenge was first issued in 2020. Meanwhile, a semi hauling paint products sparked a large fire and left part of a Williams County road closed following a crash.
13: The Ohio State Highway Patrol says the crash happened Tuesday afternoon on State Road 49 north of Eden. Investigators say a semi driven by 41-year-old Curtis Smith of Pioneer went off the roadway and struck a utility pole before returning to the road. The trailer then caught fire. Troopers say Smith was able to stop the truck and disconnect the tractor from the burning trailer before the fire spread. He suffered only minor injuries and was treated at the scene. Firefighters spent several hours battling the blaze, which also caused a power outage in the area. State Route 49 remained closed Wednesday because of extensive damage caused by the fire. Heather Starr, WoWo News.
10: The opening of the Gordie Howe Bridge between Detroit and Windsor has now been delayed.
14: Before Friday's ribbon cutting, the Bridge Authority announced that the two nations have agreed to delay the opening of the bridge.

0: coverage, taking the necessary time to resolve any outstanding issues, but not elaborating on what those issues might be. Canadian Prime Minister Mark Carney said last week there is no big drama associated with the delay. The $4.4 billion project was negotiated by former Michigan Governor Rick Snyder, and the 1.5-mile bridge was paid for by Canada to lighten congestion at the busy border. Tommy Lee, WoWo News.
1: The News Watch continues now at 6:35. A second Buc-ee's for the Buckeye State has been proposed in Mansfield, but a growing number of people are saying keep your brisket and your bathrooms. However, city leaders are saying not so fast.
2: More than 1,800 people have signed a petition seeking to stop the planned 74,000-square-foot Buc-ee's near Interstate 71 and Lucas Road. Opponents cite concerns about increased traffic, environmental impacts, public safety, and the effect on neighboring properties, including a family-owned farm located next to the proposed site. Supporters, including local officials, say the project would create jobs and bring new economic development to the area. Victor Garcia, WoWo News.
1: Mansfield City Council unanimously approved that development. WoWo Flight Watch at Fort Wayne International. All flights are showing on schedule. TSA wait times right about 15 minutes. Two friends are being remembered after a rescue attempt on Lake Michigan turned deadly over the past weekend.
3: The Ottawa County Sheriff's Office says 26-year-old Jalen Schaefer jumped into Lake Michigan to try to save his friend, 24-year-old Philip Lukerko, after he began struggling in the water near a pier in Port Sheldon Township. Investigators say both men went under during the attempt and drowned. Deputies say the incident is not considered suspicious. Laura Smith, WoWo News.
1: 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Time saver traffic and weather together every 10 minutes during Fort Wayne's Morning News. From the Craigville Appliance Traffic Center, we head toward the 7 o'clock hour and the setup of the Thursday morning rush in crash, tie-up, and delay-free shape across Fort Wayne, Allen County, and the tri-state region. The Big Four, Washington, Jefferson, Lafayette, and Clinton, you are looking good getting in, out, and through downtown. Interstates and major roads, you're moving right along at or near posted limits. As we check the jam cams, I-69 traffic volume actually coming up a little bit heavier than normal now for a Thursday morning, but everything looking overall good. If you're Indy bound, it's 90 minutes from the Ford to 465 in both directions, 38 minutes to and from the Michigan line if you're north of Fort Wayne. The toll roads are clear, Chicago to Toledo and back again. Next check from the Craigville Appliance Traffic Center comes up in about 10 minutes. Craigville Appliance, now with a second location right here in Fort Wayne, just south of the Glenbrook Mall on the same side of the road. Check them out at cappliance.com. 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
5: From 21 Alive, I'm meteorologist Noah Gordon with your forecast. After an active midweek, quiet weather returns as we head towards the weekend. 72 this afternoon under partly sunny skies. Tonight, a low of 56, mostly clear. Tomorrow, 75 for your Friday sunshine. We keep that comfortable weather into the weekend. This is meteorologist Noah Gordon on WoWo 92.3 FM, 1190 AM.
1: And right now, we have winds out of the southwest at 14, gusting to 24. Partly cloudy skies across WoWo land. It's 67 degrees in Muncie, 67 at your severe weather station. WoWo News time now is 6:38. And the Thursday edition of Fort Wayne's Morning News continues now with Caleb Lakesley and Josh Williams. From the anchor desk, I'm Brian Ford on WoWo, 92.3 FM and 1190 AM.
6: WoWo Land, good morning. It's Thursday. Thanks for waking up and hanging out with us here on Fort Wayne's Morning News. I am your host, KB, and you know I prefer to call it Friday Eve. And y'all, it's not just any Friday Eve. If you are just tuning in or just hanging out, it is the eve of the Indiana Republican State Convention, which gets underway tomorrow right here in the Summit City at the Grand Wayne Convention Center. All of the festivities really kick off around 5:30 tomorrow night, but there's even a big breakfast and everything happening tomorrow morning, and it runs through Saturday. But before we get to the convention, let's talk about the weather, because it looks like Northeast Indiana caught a pretty big break. We had, you know, Huntington, Blackford, Jay counties, and several others under tornado watches and under severe thunderstorm watches yesterday. But there really have been No widespread reports about storm damage or power outages this morning. We will keep checking on all of that for you. But it appears the strongest storms and even kind of some tornado activity stayed south and west of Fort Wayne, leaving much of us just dealing with some rain, a little bit of thunder, a little bit of wind. So like I said, for the most part, we caught a pretty big break. And the good weather news continues. Temperatures today and tomorrow will stay in the low to mid 70s, making for a pretty comfortable stretch here in June in Northeast Indiana. Then your next chance at rain will arrive on Father's Day. Unfortunately, sorry dads. But again, overall, for the most part, going into your weekend, we've got some beautiful weather on tap for all of us. Right now, we got clear skies, 64 degrees off the world famous WoWo fire escape. Your top stories, if you are just tuning in, the U.S. and even Iran now have signed a major peace framework deal, essentially aimed at ending the war and reopening the Strait of Hormuz. It said the deal is said to take effect immediately. Fox News has actually had updates at the top and bottom of each hour for you and will continue to do so. Get this, back here in Indiana, our entire congressional delegation is backing a plan to station the F-35 fighter jets at the 122nd Fighter Wing. Yeah, can't wait to tell you more about that one. One of Indiana's closest political races remains unresolved. Yes, I'm talking about the recount underway between Liz Brown and Darren Vogt. And with the Republican State Convention beginning tomorrow here in the Summit City, this 14-vote state Senate recount is still dragging on. And no, I do not think we will have an outcome before the convention kicks off tomorrow. And after more than two decades leading the district, Northwest Allen County Schools Superintendent Wayne Baker has announced plans to retire. His final day will be June 30th of next year. So a lot of ground to cover here on this Friday Eve. We're going to hit the ground running. Next up, as we are live here on the southwest side of Fort Wayne, at the mic here on WoWo.
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6: Without a star. At Cookie Cottage yesterday for our first Great American Flag giveaway. Yeah, compliments of Not Just Dex. We handed out so many free flags, and you guys just absolutely blew me away. So we actually started handing out flags there at Cookie Cottage at noon. And I thought we'd be there for a while, right? Instead, we ran out of flags in about the first 25 minutes. 25 minutes, y'all, they were gone. In fact, I sent one of our sales reps scrambling to pick up more flags because the response was just so incredible. So by the end of the event, we had given away more than 100 American-made flags from Not Just Dex. And believe it or not, we still ended up running out. And these are not, you know, the little parade flags that you stick in the ground. These are legitimate American-made 3x5 flags that people can proudly fly at their homes, their businesses, on the family farm, I don't know, maybe at your lake cottage. So if you missed out on yesterday, don't panic. I've got another flag drop coming up on Tuesday, June 23rd from noon until 2 at Not Just Dex on Lima Road. Think more kind of downtown Lima. Here in Fort Wayne, I'm going to have another batch of flags ready to go. This time I will try to come prepared with at least 100 flags. And I don't know, based on what happened yesterday, I think I'm going to encourage you to get there early on Tuesday, June 23rd from noon to 2 at Not Just Dex. I will say this. I just absolutely loved seeing Northeast Indiana come together around something as beautiful as patriotism and pride in our country, especially as we prepare to celebrate America's 250th birthday. I mean, so many of you came out yesterday already wearing your patriotic pride. So many American flag shirts, so many 250 shirts, a lot of red, white, and blue hats. Speaking of showing your patriotic spirit, don't forget about as well our upcoming WoWo Penny Pitch and Putt golf outing on June 25th at Noble Hawk Golf Links there in Kendallville. We have got some really fun surprises planned that we've never done before at our golf outing. And this year, we are encouraging golfers to wear their best red, white, and blue, whether that's, you know, an American flag polo, patriotic shorts like Josh Williams, the full stars and stripes socks. I've even seen some of y'all show up before in your American flag onesies. You know, it's kind of like, or you could do the Uncle Sam treatment. I know, Josh, that's what you were saying that you wanted to do. But we want to see your American spirit on full display as we celebrate America's 250th birthday on the golf course at Noble Hawk, June 25th. Registration opens at noon. We do take walk-ups. It's going to be a shotgun start at 1 p.m. And there are still a few spots available for golfers and for foursomes. You can register right now online at wowo.com. You can register as an individual. It's $100 as an individual, or as a foursome, it's $400 per foursome. But again, I just want to say thank you to everyone who came out yesterday. If you missed our first free flag giveaway, we'll see you Tuesday at Not Just Dex from noon to 2 off Lima Road here in Fort Wayne. Just don't wait too long, because based on yesterday, they won't last long. Well, news time at 6:48. Coming up, a live look at the sports world with Josh Williams. 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
6: Well, with sports time, it's 6:52. Josh Williams taking over the microphone. What's going on in the sports world?
1: Well, the FIFA World Cup continuing on. Group stage action continued with several teams off to strong starts. England, they defeated Croatia 4-2, while Ghana, they also edged out Panama 1-0 in Group L action. Elsewhere, too, Portugal, they settled for a 1-1 draw with the DR Congo. And Colombia, they topped Uzbekistan 3-1 in Group K. Earlier this week, France, they beat Senegal 3-1. And Argentina, they rolled past Algeria 3-0. So today's schedule, you have some other games out there, matches if you will. Features Mexico against South Korea, and then Canada, they'll be taking on Qatar, as both teams will battle for valuable points in the race to the knockout round. And then don't forget to, coming up a little bit later on tomorrow, which is going to be fun, we have Team Indiana, who is going to be heading out to the Special Olympics. So more than 100 athletes, unified partners, coaches, and support staff with Team Indiana. They're heading to Minneapolis tomorrow in Minnesota for the 2026 Special Olympic USA game. So the delegation is going to depart from Indianapolis International Airport. They'll be competing in 10 different sports, including basketball, swimming, soccer, golf, track and field. The opening ceremonies are set for Saturday night at the University of Minnesota. Competition will begin on Monday, and that will run through June 26th. So good luck to Team Indiana out there. Safe travels tomorrow, and of course, we'll keep you updated as this moves along. We'll see you back at 7:20 for another look at sports right here on your home for Indiana Hoosiers football.
6: 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News time at 6:54. Coming up, a live look at your time saver traffic. 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
6: Six, Brian Ford, as promised, popping up with a live look at our time saver traffic for us. 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
1: Kayla, right now we are setting up a great Thursday morning rush hour. We are crash, tie-up, and delay-free currently across Fort Wayne, Allen County, and the tri-state region. The Big Four, Washington, Jefferson, Lafayette, and Clinton, looking good still getting it out and through downtown. Do be aware, though, that as traffic volumes do build in, especially on Clinton Street, you're going to be tapping on those brakes, probably approaching State Boulevard, and again from 4th Street all the way through the MLK Bridge. Other than that, things looking great region-wide. 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
23: From 21 Alive, I'm meteorologist Noah Gordon with your forecast. After an active midweek, quiet weather returns as we head towards the weekend. 72 this afternoon under partly sunny skies. Tonight, a low of 56, mostly clear. Tomorrow, 75 for your Friday sunshine. We keep that comfortable weather into the weekend. This is meteorologist Noah Gordon on WoWoe 92.3 FM, 1190 AM.
24: For the most part, U.S. meat production by species for this year and next is expected to increase, according to USDA's latest monthly forecast. This is World Agricultural Outlook Board Chair Mark Jankowski.
25: 2027 beef production was raised by 70 million. For pork production, our 2026 production forecast is virtually unchanged. Higher weights we expect to carry into 2027, leading to about a 40 million pound increase in pork production. An increase in broiler production for 2026, expect some of that growth to continue into 2027 as well.
24: Declines in both hog and broiler season-ending average price estimates were noted for 2026 and 2027, with steer prices still expected to rise year over year by almost $4 a hundredweight. I'm Rod Bain reporting for the U.S. Department of Agriculture in Washington, D.C.
26: Summer heat is here, but keep your...
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29: They signed it separately and digitally. I'm Dave Anthony, Fox News, and Iran's president just posted on X, after agreeing to end the conflict with the U.S., peace will be realized in the shadow of mutual respect, though President Trump says...
30: It's a memorandum of understanding. If it doesn't get done in 60 days, that's all right. We go back to bombing. You know, I don't want to do that because it's so good, but we might have to.
29: The president signed it at the end of the G7 summit in France, saying he wanted to avoid an economic catastrophe, opening the Strait of Hormuz to oil and other shipping, and lifting the U.S. blockade of Iran's ports. But as Fox's Trey Yingst reports, talks continue.
31: It is opening up these more detailed negotiations as it relates to Iran's nuclear program. And U.S. officials have indicated that the missile program and the support of regional proxies is something that will be discussed during this time as well. Certainly, there are Gulf countries that are concerned also because they saw the incoming Iranian fire during Operation Epic Fury. But again, this is a ceasefire extension. This is not the broad peace deal that the United States is looking for with Iran.
29: Iran also gets sanctions relief and access to unfrozen assets and a reconstruction fund. Some Republicans in Congress are critical. Democratic Senate leader Chuck Schumer posted on X, we're worse off than before the war started. Oil prices are falling more than 1%. Gas is down again. AAA's national average for regular now $3.99 a gallon. That is 57 cents less than the peak of the price surge last month. Still about a dollar more than before the Iran conflict started. There's a NATO meeting in Brussels. War Secretary Pete Hegseth is there.
32: It needs to go back to a real hardline military alliance.
33: Referred to by Secretary Hegseth as NATO 3.0, capable of deterring any threat. He's promising to be candid about what the United States expects allies to do to make that happen. The Trump administration wants to be less involved in defending Europe. Last year, at a summit of NATO leaders, most members promised to spend more on defense.
29: That's Jonathan Savage. 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
0: 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Thanks so much for starting your day with us. I'm Brian Ford. We have partly cloudy skies, 66 degrees across WoWoW land. We're in for a mostly sunny Thursday with a high in the mid-70s. You're 21 Alive. First Alert forecast comes up at about 7:07. 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A teenage driver is dead following a violent two-vehicle crash in Steuben County. Investigators say the 17-year-old entered State Road 327 from County Road 350 North and was struck by an oncoming pickup truck. The truck driver tried to brake and swerve but could not avoid the collision. The teen was pronounced dead at the scene. Impairment is not believed to have been a factor. Meanwhile, the FDA and medical professionals, along with the company that makes Benadryl, are warning teens and parents about the potentially deadly risk posed by a TikTok challenge, and it's already claimed lives. The viral dare posted to social media encourages young people to take up to 25 Benadryl tablets at once to achieve a euphoric high and even hallucinations. This man's daughter tried it last week.
1: She was perfectly fine Sunday. Within 24 hours, she's laying lifeless.
0: Hundreds of kids have been hospitalized after overdosing on the over-the-counter allergy medication. At least five have died since the TikTok challenge was first issued in 2020. Elsewhere, a Wabash man was killed in a crash Tuesday afternoon in Kosciuszko County. Police say 32-year-old Bryce Dillon was driving on State Road 13 when his car went off the road, overcorrected, and struck a tree in Tippecanoe Township. He was pronounced dead at the scene. More than 500,000 packages of macaroni and cheese sold at Aldi stores nationwide are being recalled due to a potential allergen risk.
2: The FDA says 525,645 packages of Park Street Deli macaroni and cheese made by Beff Foods, Inc. may contain undeclared soy lecithin, which can pose a risk to people with soy allergies. The recall, originally initiated in March and recently classified as Class 2, affects products sold in paperboard sleeves inside plastic tubs, and customers are being advised not to consume them and to return them for a refund. Alyssa Foster, WoWoW News.
0: Officials say a Class 2 recall means exposure is unlikely to cause serious health effects. Authorities in Goshen are investigating a crash involving a train that claimed the lives of a woman and her unborn child.
3: Police say 44-year-old Yulia Marushnenchenko has died from injuries when the vehicle she was driving in struck a train Saturday night at the North Main Street crossing in Goshen. Emergency crews tried to save her unborn child immediately after the crash but were unsuccessful. A 39-year-old man and two young kids were also hurt and have since been treated and released. John Simney, WoWoW News.
0: Investigators have not determined whether the crossing signals played a role, though witnesses reported the gates appeared to be functioning at the time of that crash. The News Watch continues now at 7:05. Ohio lawmakers are moving to crack down on drivers who illegally pass stopped school buses following years of thousands of violations statewide.
6: The Ohio General Assembly has passed House Bill 3, which would increase penalties for illegally passing a stopped school bus and authorize the use of bus-mounted cameras to catch violators. The measure raises fines up to $1,000, with repeat offenses carrying possible license suspensions and additional penalties. The bill now heads to Governor Mike DeWine for his consideration. Victor Garcia, WoWoW News.
0: State officials tell the Ohio Capital Journal that the goal is to deter dangerous driving around school buses and improve student safety. WoWoW Flight Watch at Fort Wayne International. All flights currently on schedule. Your TSA wait time's right about 15 minutes. A longtime rural hospital in southern Michigan is shutting down operations later this week.
11: Sturgis Hospital says it will close Friday at noon after years of financial struggles tied to rising costs and declining patient volume. Officials say all services and departments will end at that time, and patients with upcoming appointments are being notified. The hospital is directing patients to nearby facilities in LaGrange, Three Rivers, and Coldwater for care. Laura Smith, WoWoW News.
0: 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Time saver traffic and weather together every 10 minutes during Fort Wayne's Morning News. From the Craigville Appliance Traffic Center, things looking overall good as we kick off this Thursday morning rush hour. We are crash, tie-up, and delay-free across Fort Wayne, Allen County, and the tri-state region. The Big Four, Washington, Jefferson, Lafayette, and Clinton still looking good getting in, out, and through downtown. Interstates and major highways in great shape, too. Checking the jam cams right now, I-69 traffic volume. It's normal for a Thursday morning. Everything where it should be, though. If you're Indy-bound, 90 minutes to and from the 4 to 465, 38 minutes to and from the Michigan line if you're north of Fort Wayne. The toll roads are clear, Chicago to Toledo and back again. The next check from the Craigville Appliance Traffic Center comes up in about 10 minutes. Craigville Appliance, now with a second location right here in Fort Wayne, just south of the Glenbrook Mall on the same side of the road. 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
4: From 21 Alive, I'm meteorologist Noah Gordon with your forecast. After an active midweek, quiet weather returns as we head towards the weekend. 72 this afternoon under partly sunny skies. Tonight, a low of 56, mostly clear. Tomorrow, 75 for your Friday sunshine. We keep that comfortable weather into the weekend. This is meteorologist Noah Gordon on WoWoWo 92.3 FM, 1190 AM.
0: And right now, we have winds out of the southwest at 14, gusting to 24. Partly cloudy skies across WoWoWo land. It's 67 degrees in Van Wert, 66 at your severe weather station. 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And the Thursday edition of Fort Wayne's Morning News continues now with Kayla Blakesley and Josh Williams. 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
5: Hey, thanks, Brian. Good morning, WoWoWo Land. Welcome on in here to our Thursday edition of Fort Wayne's Morning News. I am your host, KB. Hopefully your Thursday off to a great start. But let's be honest, you know I prefer to call it Friday Eve. And if you are just tuning in, it's not just any Friday Eve. It is the eve of the Indiana Republican Convention, which gets underway tomorrow right here in the Summit City. But before we get there, we do need to talk about our weather for a brief moment. We had a pretty big break for the majority of us in Northeast Indiana when it comes to all that severe weather that was moving in yesterday. Yes, we had several counties within the WoWoWo listening area under tornado watches, under severe thunderstorm watches. But for the most part, there have been no widespread reports of damage or power outages. The bulk of all of that storm activity stayed pretty much south and west of Fort Wayne. So the rest of us just got some rain, some thunder, and yeah, some gusty winds here and there. But for the most part, like I said, we caught a pretty big break. And then the good weather news continues into the next couple of days. We're pretty much going to be hanging in the low to mid 70s today, tomorrow, even as we approach Saturday. Yes, we're excited here in the room about that. Unfortunately, though, we do have some rain in your forecast, it looks like, for Sunday, for Father's Day. So sorry, dads. But we'll keep you updated right here on WoWoWo. For now, we got clear skies, a whopping 64 degrees already off the world famous WoWoWo fire escape. Now, as I mentioned, the GOP convention, it gets underway tomorrow. And of course, you know, the big question, who will emerge with the nomination for Secretary of State? So what we've done, we have arranged a little chit chat with our GOP chairwoman, Lana Kiesling. She's going to join us live here in about 2 minutes as Fort Wayne prepares to become the center of Indiana politics. Straight ahead here on WoWoWo.
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7: 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New data shows that American workers are now doing better because of the illegal immigration crackdown. We'll talk about that and more Thursday, 3 to 6 on WoWoWo.
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5: Well, and I am so excited because tomorrow Fort Wayne officially becomes the center of Indiana politics as Republicans from all across the state will descend on the Summit City for the state convention. And if anyone has earned a vacation or will earn a vacation after this weekend, it might be our next guest. Joining us live here at the mic is our Indiana Republican chair, Lana Kiesling. Good morning, Lana.
13: Good morning. It's a pleasure to be here this morning.
5: You're up. You're awake. You're vibrant. You're in your patriotic gear.
13: I am.
5: You know, before we get into the convention and talk all things delegates, on a scale of 1 to 10, 10 being I'm so ready for this to be over, where are you at when it comes to the convention?
13: That is fair. 10. Absolutely a 10. You know, I'm going into it very excited as always, but I'm in a different capacity than I have been in the past. And, you know, 4 years ago, I was actually on the stage as a candidate. And so being up there as the state chair will be a lot of pressure, but not nearly as much as it was 4 years ago when I was a candidate. So
5: you have been planning this for months and months and months. For all I know, you could have been planning for over a year. But what would you say then is the mood among Republicans right now? Is everyone excited? Are they nervous? Are they competitive? I mean, how would you describe the atmosphere overall? overall heading into the convention.
13: Well, we've been actually planning it for 2 years.
5: Oh, my goodness.
13: It was decided 2 years ago.
5: Yep, she's ready for it to be over.
13: Before I became chair, it was actually decided. People think that it was my fault, you know, that I was the one that made the decision to have it in Fort Wayne. It actually was decided long before I became chair, that it was going to be in Fort Wayne. Again, it was here in 2014, as you know. Mm-hmm. But, you know, I think in this state, everybody is excited. Our Republicans, we have 1,814 delegates, of which we have some that they're either sick, whatever, for whatever reason. We'll have 1,790 delegates at the convention center, and plus guests. And I can tell you, they are all excited to be here. This is the highlight of the party. Every 2 years we do this, and it's great. We'll have a lot of people in patriotic clothing, and a lot of people
5: I'll be
13: excited.
5: One of them.
13: Yes, you will be. We're excited to see you there. And so it'll be a great time for the next 2 days, and we look forward to it.
5: What would you say, what does it mean for Fort Wayne to host this convention? I mean, you just said it. We've got almost 1,800 delegates coming to town. We've got guests, we've got speakers, we've got media from all over. I mean, what does that really mean for Fort Wayne?
13: Well, I think it's great. You know, historically, the convention has always only been in Indianapolis. And in 2014, it was the folks, Bill Bean and Steve Shine, made a proposal to have it in Fort Wayne in 2014. And that was the very first time that it had ever been done outside of Indianapolis. So it was a great event.
5: I didn't realize that was the first time.
13: The first time. And then 2016, it was back in Indy. 2018, then Evansville had come to the party and asked to have it. So 2018, it was hosted in Evansville. Since then, it's been back in Indianapolis. So again, Bill Bean and Steve Shine went to the party and asked, you know, for it to come back to Fort Wayne because they wanted to host it again. You know, we have a lot of great Republicans. This is a great area of the state, and we are all energized about things that are going on, and it's great to have it here, and it's also great for me to be able to be in my hometown.
5: Yeah.
13: So I'm very excited about that.
5: You know, I always describe state conventions as, you know, a pep rally meets like a family reunion. How would you describe the convention?
13: Oh my, that's a loaded question right now.
5: Definitely like a family reunion, right? We always bicker with our siblings and our aunts.
13: We have some of that going on, and but you know, it is an exciting time, and it's exciting for people to come together, and I think people are excited to be a part of the process of picking our candidates. And we have the state comptroller, the state treasurer, and the secretary of state on the ballot this year. So those are the three that we will be choosing on Saturday and voting for. The comptroller and the treasurer, we have one candidate that has filed, so those will be done by acclamation, but we will hear from them. They will do their speeches, they'll do their nominations. Always fun, great to see their videos and to see the excitement. And then for secretary of state, we have four candidates, and so it'll be a great time. It'll be a lot of rallying and a lot of talking, and it'll be so much fun.
5: Yeah, that Secretary of State's race is obviously the one that everyone is watching. Do you get the sense that delegates already have their minds made up of how they will vote, or do you still think that they're kind of still scattering around and waiting to hear from them at the convention?
13: Great question. I think some of them have made their mind up. I think a lot of them, though, go into it maybe with their mind sort of set, but anything can happen, and anything does happen. And the other thing that you have to think about with four candidates, there'll be multiple rounds. So not only are...
5: Yeah, can you explain how that works, that whole process, for our listeners?
13: So the first, we have the first round, and whoever, if you get 51%, 50 plus one vote, 50% plus one, then you're a winner. If you don't get that the first ballot, the lowest vote getter drops off. And then you re-vote and you have another round. So the second one, the same thing happens. If someone gets 50% plus one, then they are the winner. If not, the lowest vote getter drops out, and then you keep going. And so we could potentially have three rounds here. If you have a tie, we won't even talk about that. We
5: we're not going to manifest that, Lana.
13: We're not going to do that. Then, you know, it actually keeps on going until you actually have a winner. So not only are they vying for your first vote, they're vying for possibly the second or third
5: vote,
13: right? And so you're asking, if I'm not your first, you know, I say I'm voting for Susie, the next question a candidate may say is, so on a second ballot, can I have your vote then? And so, and there's multiple things happening on the floor, because you have, each of them have floor people, five, they have floor passes, each of the candidates. And so their staff are out jockeying for votes right before, and also, you know, the second round, they're vying, okay, you know, you didn't support us last time, can we have your vote this time? So there's a lot going out there. It's energetic. It's fun to see. It's an amazing experience. I was, as I said, a candidate 4 years ago for state treasurer, so I was in the mix of it. And it's an experience that I will never forget. It was a great experience. Like, I lost, but, you know, that was my first loss for an election. But it was a great experience. I learned so much about myself. I learned so much about the process. Mm-hmm. And I'm happy to be on the other side and be talking and not being a candidate this time.
5: It's like hundreds of majority whips running around trying to whip up all these votes. That's how I describe
13: so
5: it, too.
13: Exciting. Yeah. So exciting. And there's a lot going on. And these are our Republicans across the state that were elected to do this. So it's a great experience for them. It's amazing.
5: Be honest. Do you think we're going to still be there around 3-4 o'clock in the afternoon on Saturday? I got to mentally prepare,
13: so,
5: Lana.
13: So we actually doubled the number of voting machines that we have.
5: Oh, okay.
13: So we, our executive director actually went out and made sure that we increased the capacity and changed the time it takes for delegates to vote. So we are not sitting there waiting between rounds.
5: Praise be.
13: We are hoping to get through them much quicker. And we are hoping, even if there are three rounds, that we are out of there by 3 o'clock.
5: So. Okay. Last question. By Saturday evening, you know, you will either A, be celebrating a successful convention, or B, be asleep on the couch. Or both. How about that? Alana, truly, I appreciate all your hard work going into it. I know you have a million things still to do today and even going into tomorrow. So thank you for making the time for us here on WoWo.
13: Yeah, I'll be here anytime you ask. Thanks so much for having me this morning.
5: That's our Republican chair, Lana Kiesling, joining us live here on WoWo. Yes, the convention can kicks off tomorrow at the Grand Wayne Convention Center. WoWo will be there live, bringing you all of the behind-the-scenes access. So make sure you keep it tuned here to Fort Wayne's Morning News. And then, of course, to Casey Hendrickson, The Burning Truth. His show will be out there live on the ground. So a lot of coverage you do not want to miss right here on WoWo, 92.3 FM and 1190 AM.
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5: Welcome back, WoWo Land. We are running to our phone lines. Joining us live, we've got financial advisor Chris Moore from Moore Wealth Management. Chris, obviously, we have got this deal signed by both the U.S. and Iran. Allegedly, this final agreement that will kick in immediately, opening up the Strait of Hormuz. So what will all of that mean for gas prices?
18: Well, right now, U.S. stocks are liking it because they're looking poised for a rebound, KB. And oil is sliding after the U.S. and Iran did sign their interim pact, like you said, to wind down the war. But with oil prices now close to their pre-war levels, Americans are also starting to see the relief at the pump on an average. Now, the state of Indiana was the lowest price, according to, Gas Buddy, for everybody in the United States for a long time at $3.19. But average prices are going below $4 for the first time since April, and that's according to AAA. So that relief at the pump would help. In the meantime, the NASDAQ's up about 390 points, the Dow's up about 104, and the S&P's up about 75. So changing the futures don't always accurately indicate early market moves after the opening bell, but people are liking it so far, and I hope it goes down below 3. That would be nice, wouldn't it?
5: Yeah, that would be a 4th of July miracle, that's for sure, but definitely good timing as we do head into the 4th of July. Chris, good stuff. We'll chat again 1 hour from now.
18: All right, see you in an hour.
5: That's financial advisor Chris Moore from Moore Wealth Management. We definitely need to chit-chat with Brian Ford. He has had his eye on our morning drive. Brian, what are you seeing on the roadways?
0: Kayla, things looking overall really good as we head through this Thursday morning rush hour. We are crash, tie-up, and delay-free across Fort Wayne, Allen County, and the tri-state region. We are starting to see, though, some brake tapping going on. This is going to be I-469 northbound just north of US 24. Going to come out of that about halfway between US 24 and the Stellhorn Road overpass, so don't get too upset about it right now. But traffic volume is definitely building in out there, and we are seeing the result. Next check from the Craigville Appliance Traffic Center comes up in about 10 minutes. Craigville Appliance, now with a second location right here in Fort Wayne, just south of the Glenbrook Mall on the same side of the road. 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
4: From 21 Alive, I'm meteorologist Noah Gordon with your forecast. After an active midweek, quiet weather returns as we head towards the weekend. 72 this afternoon under partly sunny skies. Tonight, a low of 56, mostly clear. Tomorrow, 75 for your Friday sunshine. We keep that comfortable weather into the weekend. This is meteorologist Noah Gordon on WoWo 92.3 FM, 1190 AM.
19: Iowa's top ag official says the state has successfully eradicated pseudorabies. Secretary Mike Nag with the Department of Agriculture and Land Stewardship tells Brownfield there was a strong coordinated response to the late April detection of the virus at a small commercial swine facility.
20: We did the final round of testing that was required by the pseudorabies response protocol that USDA has, and we confirmed what we believed was going to be true, is that there were no positives in that additional surveillance circle. So as of Friday afternoon, we have released all quarantines.
19: U.S. ethanol production dipped slightly last week. The U.S. Energy Information Administration says production fell half a percentage point to 1.1 million barrels per day. The four-week average ethanol production rate decreased 0.2%, equivalent to an annualized rate of 16.94 billion gallons. And the USDA has announced more details on its reorganization plan. The Foreign Agricultural Service will establish an operational support hub in Kansas City, Missouri. I'm Mark Dorenkamp with Brownfield Ag News Headlines.
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4: Good morning, I'm Brian Ford. Glad you're with us. Coming up in the news at the half hour on WOBO, 92.3 FM and 1190 AM, a crash in Steuben County claimed the life of a teenage driver. TikTok challenges are nothing new, but one making the rounds has deadly consequences. A busy Northwest Ohio highway was closed after a crash that left a big mess and plenty of damage in its wake. And Buckeyes may get bucked out of the Buckeye State if residents there have their way. Details on these stories and more coming up. Right now, though, national and global coverage continues at 7:32 with the latest from Fox News.
5: Fox News, I'm CJ Papa. The U.S. Senate Iran signed a deal that marks the ceasefire extension, opens the Strait of Hormuz, and
6: within this deal includes an immediate end to the war on all fronts, including Lebanon, respect to sovereignty and territorial integrity of Iran. The final deal must be reached within 60 days, but there is a possibility for an extension if those negotiations are going well.
5: That's Fox's Trey Yanks in Tel Aviv. Oil at its lowest since March. AAA says the price of a gallon of regular gas is now under $4 nationally. The manhunt continues for other suspects linked to the alleged terror plot during Sunday's UFC event at the White House, while one person in custody will stand before a judge.
7: 32-year-old in Missouri, that man, Daniel Eskridge, is set to appear in court today on conspiracy charges.
5: That is Fox's Chandley Painter reporting this morning. 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
4: WOBO News Time is 7:33. A tragic crash in Steuben County has claimed the life of a 17-year-old girl. Investigators say the teen pulled into the path of a pickup truck at State Road 327 and County Road 350 North Tuesday morning. Emergency crews attempted life-saving measures and called for a medical helicopter, but the teen died at the scene. The crash remains under investigation. Authorities are investigating a fatal single-vehicle crash in Kosciuszko County that claimed the life of a Wabash man.
8: Deputies say 32-year-old Bryce Dillon was driving south on State Road 13 in Tippecanoe Township when his vehicle left the road, overcorrected, crossed both lanes, and then struck a tree. Emergency crews responded just after 4 p.m., but Dillon was pronounced dead at the scene from his injuries. John Simney, WOBO News.
4: The FDA is joining medical professionals and the company that makes Benadryl in a warning to teens and parents about the potential deadly risk posed by a TikTok challenge. And it's already claimed lives. The viral dare posted to social media encourages young people to take up to 25 Benadryl tablets at once to achieve euphoric highs and even hallucinations. This man's daughter tried it last week.
9: She was perfectly fine Sunday. Within 24 hours, she's laying lifeless.
4: Hundreds of kids have been hospitalized after overdosing on the over-the-counter allergy medication, and at least five have died since that challenge was first issued in 2020. Meanwhile, a semi-hauling paint product sparked a large fire and left part of a Williams County roadway closed following a crash.
10: The Ohio State Highway Patrol says the crash happened Tuesday afternoon on State Road 49 north of Eden. Investigators say a semi driven by 41-year-old Curtis Smith of Pioneer went off the roadway and struck a utility pole before returning to the road. The trailer then caught fire. Troopers say Smith was able to stop the truck and disconnect the tractor from the burning trailer before the fire spread. He suffered only minor injuries and was treated at the scene. Firefighters spent several hours battling the blaze, which also caused a power outage in the area. State Route 49 remained closed Wednesday because of extensive damage caused by the fire. Heather Starr, WOBO News.
4: The News Watch continues now at 7:35. A second Buckeyes for the Buckeye State has been proposed in Mansfield, but a growing number of people are saying keep your brisket and your bathrooms. However, city leaders are saying not so fast.
11: More than 1,800 people have signed a petition seeking to stop the planned 74,000-square-foot Buckeyes near Interstate 71 and Lucas Road. Opponents cite concerns about increased traffic, environmental impacts, public safety, and the effect on neighboring properties

0: including a family-owned farm located next to the proposed site. Supporters, including local officials, say the project would create jobs and bring new economic development to the area. Victor Garcia, WoWo News.
1: WoWo Flight Watch at Fort Wayne International. All flights still on schedule. TSA wait times about 15 minutes. Two friends are being remembered after a rescue attempt on Lake Michigan turned deadly over the past weekend.
2: The Ottawa County Sheriff's Office says 26-year-old Jalen Schaefer jumped into Lake Michigan to try to save his friend, 24-year-old Philip Lukerko, after he began struggling in the water near a pier in Port Sheldon Township. Investigators say both men went under during the attempt and drowned. Deputies say the incident is not considered suspicious. Laura Smith, WoWo News.
1: Both men were former college football players at Wheaton College. 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Time saver traffic and weather together every 10 minutes during Fort Wayne's morning news. From the Craigville Appliance Traffic Center, things looking overall good as we head toward the 8 o'clock hour. We are crash, tie-up, and delay-free across Fort Wayne, Allen County, and the Tri-State region. We are seeing some very minor slowdowns right now. This is going to be on the east outer belt, I-469. Just north of US 24, you're tapping the brakes until about halfway before that Stellhorn Road overpass. Everything else looking A-OK out there. Checking the jam cams, I-69 traffic volume. Right now, normal for a Thursday morning, everything looking overall good. If you're Indy bound, it's 90 minutes in both directions from the 4 to 465, 38 minutes to and from the Michigan line if you're north of Fort Wayne. The toll roads are clear, Chicago to Toledo and back again. Next check from the Craigville Appliance Traffic Center comes up in about 10 minutes. Craigville Appliance, now with a second location right here in Fort Wayne, just south of the Glenbrook Mall on the same side of the road. 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
4: From 21 Alive, I'm meteorologist Noah Gordon with your forecast. After an active midweek, quiet weather returns as we head towards the weekend. 72 this afternoon under partly sunny skies. Tonight, a low of 56, mostly clear. Tomorrow, 75 for your Friday sunshine. We keep that comfortable weather into the weekend. This is meteorologist Noah Gordon on WoWo 92.3 FM, 1190 AM.
1: And right now, winds are out of the southwest at 14, gusting to 24. We have partly cloudy skies across WoWo land. It's 65 degrees in Columbia City, 66 at your severe weather station. 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And the Thursday edition of Fort Wayne's Morning News continues now with Caleb Blakesley and Josh Williams. 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
5: Thanks, Brian. Good morning, WoWo Land. It's Thursday. Welcome on in here to Fort Wayne's Morning News. I am your host, KB, and what a beautiful Thursday morning we have going for us. I'll tell you what, we eked out of some pretty severe weather yesterday. We caught a pretty big break. Yes, we had several counties within the WoWo listening area, you know, under tornado watches, severe thunderstorm watches yesterday, but there have been no widespread reports of major damage, no widespread reports of power outages, and those strong storms, the majority of the strong activity stayed pretty much south and west of Fort Wayne, leaving much of our area, which is, you know, some rain, some thunder, and some wind. So yeah, Northeast Indiana caught a pretty big break weather-wise, and now we've just got a stretch of beautiful weather on tap today, tomorrow, even pushing into Saturday. We're going to be hanging out in the low to mid-70s, and we really probably won't see rain again until Sunday, Father's Day. Sorry, Dad. But still, for the most part, just a beautiful stretch of weather here in June in Northeast Indiana. Right now, we got clear skies, 64 degrees already off the world-famous WoWo Fire Escape. Coming up, man, oh, man, I'm excited about this possibility of Fort Wayne soon becoming the home to the Air Force's most advanced fighter. Jets. Here's the deal. Congressman Arlen Stutzman, he's going to be joining us live to talk about this bipartisan push to bring the F-35 to the 122nd Fighter Wing. Plus, we've got the Indiana Republican State Convention kicking off tomorrow right here in Fort Wayne. So we've got some big races to talk about with him as well. So it's all going to happen straight ahead in about 2 minutes. But first, as we do start to think about the weekend, I want to talk about something that feels especially fitting this year, America's 250th birthday. And if you are anything like me, there is just something special about seeing an American flag flying proudly in front of a home, a business, a local farm. And that's one of the many reasons I love what Not Just Dex here in Fort Wayne is doing right now. Not only are they giving away 250 American flags to WOWA listeners absolutely free, but they also sell, service, and install residential and commercial flagpoles. In fact, they keep American flags in stock year-round and can even ship them or deliver them when you need one. And whether, you know, you need a new flag, a replacement flagpole, or just complete installation, they are your local experts. They've been family-owned since 1987 and only sell and install U.S.-made products. Yes, these are American-made American flags. And if you want to win one for yourself, just text the word America to 45364 right now. It's that simple. Just text the word America to the number 45364. Or coming up, I am doing another flag drop. Yes, Tuesday, June 23rd from noon to 2. I'll actually be hanging out at Not Just Dex on Lima Road right here in Fort Wayne. I've got another batch of these flags ready to go to hand out to you completely free, no purchase necessary. And I'll tell you what, based on what happened yesterday at my first flag drop, I'm going to encourage you to get there early. Another great American flag giveaway Tuesday, June 23rd from noon to 2 at Not Just Dex. Big shout out and thanks to them for helping WOWA Land celebrate America's 250th birthday.
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5: I believe it was a little over a year ago, maybe a bit longer. Fort Wayne's 122nd Fighter Wing was saying goodbye to the A-10s and beginning the massive process of transitioning to the F-16 fighter jets. Now, I feel like before the paint had barely dried on that transition, Indiana's congressional delegation is now making a push for something even bigger, and I am here for this. So Senator Todd Young and Congressman Marlon Stutzman are leading an effort to bring the Air Force's next generation F-35 fighter jet to the Indiana Air National Guard base right here in Fort Wayne. And let me tell you, this letter that Senator Young and Congressman Stutzman wrote up, it's not just signed by a couple of lawmakers, okay? Every single member of Indiana's congressional delegation signed on to this, including, Senator Jim Banks and several other top Republicans and Democrats from Indiana's House delegation. There's just too many to list for you. But this letter was sent to the Air Force Secretary, and in it, they pretty much argued that Fort Wayne has already proven it can handle major modernization projects. They point out that the 122nd Fighter Wing exceeded expectations during its conversion from the A-10s to the F-16s, meeting training goals, aircraft readiness benchmark, operational deadlines. Again, the bulk of that, their words, not mine. But the delegation says the track record demonstrates the unit could make a seamless transition to the F-35. The letter also highlights the 122nd's impressive manpower numbers. While military recruiting has been, I would say, pretty challenging nationwide, Fort Wayne's wing is reportedly staffed at 108%, with a retention rate of about, as we've learned here on the show, about 90%. Because we try to check in with these guys every week when they can here on the show. And that's one thing that we talk about all of the time, the retention rate being at or above 90%. Our lawmakers emphasized that, and they also emphasized the strong community support that our unit receives here in Northeast Indiana, and noted that the region's growing role in military technology and drone development just continues to spiral forward. Now, to be clear, this is not a decision that's been made. This is Indiana's delegation making its case. Josh, you and I were talking about this earlier this morning, and the F-35, it is a bad-looking jet.
12: Yes, I mean, so the F-16, no doubt about it, it's an outstanding fourth-generation fighter. It's built around speed, agility, affordability, and versatility. But the F-35 is a fifth-generation fighter. So that means we're talking about this first was launched 2015, 2016, and it's built around stealth. It's got sensors, networking, and information dominance. So when you're looking at these head-to-head, I mean, this is, I think the best way to put it, right, for my racing fans out there, if this were NASCAR, the F-16 is a championship-winning stock car. Fast, reliable, proven over decades. But the F-35 is a next-generation race car that's loaded with sensors, data analytics, technology that helps it win before the green flag even drops.
5: I mean, say less. Bring it here to Fort Wayne, wow. Am I right? It really is, as you're sitting here talking about this, it really is remarkable to me when you stop and think about it. I mean, Fort Wayne just completed one of the biggest aircraft transitions in the unit's history, yeah. And already our state and federal lawmakers are like, let's go. The 122nd Fighter Wing is ready for really what is the Air Force's most advanced fighter aircraft out there, the F-35. So we'll have to get a hold of our buddy Deuce there, the base commander at the 122nd, to find out if this transition really has some teeth in it. And then coming up this morning, we're also going to check in with Congressman Marlon Stutzman at 7:40 as well. And let's see if they got a response. I don't know. Maybe they've already got a response for this letter, but we're going to all find out together live right here on Fort Wayne's Morning News.
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0: Well, with sports time, it's 7:52. Josh Williams up to the microphone. Josh, what's going on in your world?
1: Well, let's check in with those Indiana Fever, KB. They're playing well as of late. They've won four straight games, and head coach Stephanie White says that the team is finally playing with some rhythm and limiting some of the mistakes that give their opportunities to opponents there to get involved late. Now, Indiana tonight, they're going to take on the Atlanta Dream inside Gainbridge Fieldhouse. If they win, they would overtake the Dream for second place in the East. So, high implications tonight. Also, I'm not sure if you guys saw it, Fever fans. Caitlin Clark and Nike, they're actually partnering up to release a signature shoe for Caitlin Clark. The shoe's going to be released this fall, and it's going to be known as Caitlin One. She'll join a handful of other WNBA players with signature shoes, and, well, it's a little bit pricey, though. Not as pricey as some of the Air Jordans, but the shoe's going to retail about $140 a pop. So, I don't know. Maybe I'll get myself one. Maybe I'll get my wife one. I don't know. We'll see what happens. Coming up on our next look at sports, we'll talk a little bit about what's happening in the FIFA World Cup. But that's all coming up, 8:20 on your home for the Indiana Hoosiers football.
0: Hey, looking forward to it. Thanks, Josh. Well, news time, it's 7:54. Coming up, we're going to get you updated on your time saver traffic. We've got everything you need to know before you go right here on WoWo. But first, the number one question I get asked all the time, can you show me your teeth? 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
0: Well, news time at 7:56. We're checking in with Brian Ford for a roundup of our time saver traffic. Brian, how we doing?
5: Yeah, Kayla, things not overall looking too bad, but we do see traffic volume build again, and it's definitely having effect, especially across the northern part of Allen County. Right now, the east outer belt, I-469 northbound, you're going to be tapping the brakes starting at US 24 to about halfway to the Stellhorn overpass. Now, just as you break out of that, you're going to hit stop and go traffic approaching State Road 37, and you won't break out of that mess until about Wheelock Road. We're also seeing stop and go traffic being being a problem. Lima Road southbound at about Hathaway through Carroll. You're back on the gas by DuPont there. And inbound State Road 930, you're on the brakes from Wayne Haven all the way through Maple Crest. Maple Crest, you're jammed up too southbound from that overpass to about 930, all due to construction. If you can avoid that, if at all possible, you're going to want to do so. Next check from the Craigville Appliance Traffic Center comes up in about 10 minutes. Craigville Appliance, now with a second location right here in Fort Wayne, just south of Glenbrook Mall on the same side of the road. 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
7: From 21 Alive, I'm meteorologist Noah Gordon with your forecast. After an active midweek, quiet weather returns as we head towards the weekend. 72 this afternoon under partly sunny skies. Tonight, a low of 56, mostly clear. Tomorrow, 75 for your Friday sunshine. We keep that comfortable weather into the weekend. This is meteorologist Noah Gordon on WoWo 92.3 FM, 1190 AM.
8: Latest USDA topsoil moisture condition report focuses on improvements on both ends of the ratings chart. Meteorologist Brad Rippey says thanks to heavy rains of recent weeks,
9: wetness is becoming more expansive in parts of the south and the Midwest in particular.
8: While on the very short to short end of the spectrum,
9: there's drier areas. That still is about a third of the country, very short to short.
8: Although that category was reduced from the previous week in the latest report for the period ending June 14th.
9: 33% of the country reporting very short to short topsoil moisture. That is a 1-point improvement from last week's 34%. Meanwhile, heavy rains in several areas bumping the surplus topsoil moisture number to 11%. That is 3 points above last week's national number of 8%.
8: I'm Rod Bain reporting for the U.S. Department of Agriculture in Washington, D.C.
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12: They are either jealous, stupid, or bad people. I'm Dave Anthony, Fox News. That's what President Trump posted on Truth Social about those he calls fools who think he hasn't been tough enough on Iran. The morning after he signed the deal with Iran at the end of the G7 summit in France to end the conflict.
13: We're never going to let them have a nuclear weapon.
12: Now, Iran's president also signed the agreement that will open the Strait of Hormuz to oil and other shipping, which President Trump says will avoid an economic catastrophe. The deal also gives Iran sanctions relief, sets up a reconstruction fund, then would unfreeze some of their assets, which is getting criticized by some Republicans and Democrats in Congress. But the president insists.
13: It's not our money. It's their money. And we froze it. At a certain point in time, I guess we're going to have to give it back.
12: Fox's Trey Yingst reports from Tel Aviv.
14: As for the missile program of Iran, President Trump said from France yesterday that the Iranians will have some missiles because neighboring countries have missiles. There was a lot of reaction across the region to those comments, but this is not a final deal with the Iranian regime. This is an extension of the ceasefire between the United States and Iran. He said if they don't adhere to the terms of this deal and don't ultimately give up their nuclear program, that he would resume the bombing campaign against the Islamic Republic.
12: War Secretary Pete Hegseth is at a NATO meeting in Brussels, calling on allies to take more responsibility for their own security in Europe.
15: Capable of deterring right here on the continent and taking the lead for the conventional defense.
12: Hegseth also announced a six-month review of American forces stationed in Europe. One of the men charged in the plot the FBI thwarted to stage a White House attack, Daniel Eskridge, due in court today in Missouri.
16: Prosecutors say the five men arrested planned to deploy drones armed with explosives in and around the UFC Freedom 250 event last Sunday in order to force an evacuation, and then planned to deploy snipers to fire upon high-value targets within the fleeing crowd.
12: That's Fox's Chanley Painter. 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
5: 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Thanks so much for starting your day with us. I'm Brian Ford. We have partly cloudy skies, 68 degrees across WOWO land. We're in for a mostly sunny Thursday with a high in the mid-70s. You're 21 Live. First Alert forecast comes up at about 8:07. 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A teenage driver is dead following a violent two-vehicle crash in Steuben County. Investigators say the 17-year-old entered State Road 327 from County Road 350 North and was struck by the oncoming pickup truck. The truck driver tried to brake and swerve but could not avoid the collision. The teen was pronounced dead at the scene. Impairment is not believed to have been a factor. Meanwhile, the FDA and medical professionals, along with a company that makes Benadryl, are warning teens and parents about the potentially deadly risk posed by a TikTok challenge. And it's already claimed lives. The viral dare posted to social media encourages young people to take up to 25 Benadryl tablets at once to achieve a euphoric high and even hallucinations. This man's daughter tried it last week.
20: She was perfectly fine Sunday. Within 24 hours, she's laying lifeless.
5: Hundreds of kids have been hospitalized after overdosing on the over-the-counter allergy med. At least five of them have died since the TikTok challenge was first issued in 2020. Elsewhere, a Wabash man was killed in a crash Tuesday afternoon in Kosciuszko County. Police say 32-year-old Bryce Dillon was driving on State Road 13 when his car went off the road, overcorrected, and struck a tree in Tippecanoe Township. He was pronounced dead at the scene. More than 500,000 packages of macaroni and cheese sold at Aldi stores nationwide are now being recalled due to a potential allergen risk.
21: The FDA says 525,645 packages of Park Street Deli macaroni and cheese made by Beff Foods, Inc. may contain undeclared soy lecithin, which can pose a risk to people with soy allergies. The recall, originally initiated in March and recently classified as Class 2, affects products sold in paperboard sleeves inside plastic tubs, and customers are being advised not to consume them and to return them for a refund. Alyssa Foster, WOWO News.
5: The News Watch continues now at 8:05. Ohio lawmakers are moving to crack down on drivers who illegally pass stopped school buses following years of thousands of violations statewide.
22: The Ohio General Assembly has passed House Bill 3, which would increase penalties for illegally passing a stopped school bus and authorize the use of bus-mounted cameras to catch violators. The measure raises fines up to $1,000, with repeat offenses carrying possible license suspensions and additional penalties. The bill now heads to Governor Mike DeWine for his consideration. Victor Garcia, WOWO News.
5: State officials tell the Ohio Capital Journal that the goal is to deter dangerous driving around school buses and improve student safety. WOWO Flight Watch at Fort Wayne International. All flights right now are on schedule. Your TSA wait time's currently just about 15 minutes. A longtime rural hospital in southern Michigan is shutting down operations later this week.
23: Sturgis Hospital says it will close Friday at noon after years of financial struggles tied to rising costs and declining patient volume. Officials say all services and departments appointments will end at that time, and patients with upcoming appointments are being notified. The hospital is directing patients to nearby facilities in LaGrange, Three Rivers, and Coldwater for care. Laura Smith, WoWo News.
5: 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Time saver traffic and weather together every 10 minutes during Fort Wayne's morning news. From the Craigville Appliance Traffic Center, well, traffic volume definitely building in for our Thursday morning drive, and we are seeing the effect on the east outer belt. I-469 northbound, you're tapping the brakes starting at US 24 to about halfway to the Stellhorn overpass. Just as you break out of that, you're going to hit stop and go traffic approaching State Road 37. You'll break out of the entire mess at about Wheelock Road. We're also seeing stop and go traffic right now, a problem on Lima Road southbound. That's going to be from about Hathaway through Carroll. You're back on the gas, though, by DuPont. Inbound State Road 930, you're going to be on the brakes from Wayne Haven all the way through Maple Crest. Maple Crest is jammed up, too, southbound from the overpass to 930. Other than that, the big four, Washington, Jefferson, Lafayette, and Clinton, looking okay, getting it out and through downtown. Interstates and major highways, aside from 469, are moving at or near posted limits. Drive times right where they should be. As we check the jam cams, I-69 traffic volume a bit lighter than normal right now for a Thursday morning. Everything, though, looking good. If you're Indy bound, 90 minutes from the 4 to 465, you're 38 to and from the Michigan line if you're north of Fort Wayne on the I. And the toll roads, they are severe clear. Chicago to Toledo and back again. Next check from the Craigville Appliance Traffic Center comes up in about 10 minutes. Craigville Appliance, now with a second location right here in Fort Wayne, just south of the Glenbrook Mall on the same side of the road. 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
7: From 21 Alive, I'm meteorologist Noah Gordon with your forecast. After an active midweek, quiet weather returns as we head towards the weekend. 72 this afternoon under partly sunny skies. Tonight, a low of 56, mostly clear. Tomorrow, 75 for your Friday sunshine. We keep that comfortable weather into the weekend. This is meteorologist Noah Gordon on WoWo 92.3 FM, 1190 AM.
5: And right now, winds are out of the southwest at 14, gusting to 24 miles per hour. We've got partly cloudy skies across WoWo land. It's 65 degrees in Brian, 68 at your severe weather station. WoWo News Time now is 8:08. And the Thursday edition of Fort Wayne's Morning News continues now with Kayla Blakesley and Josh Williams. From the anchor desk, I'm Brian Ford on WoWo, 92.3 FM and 1190 AM.
0: Hey, thanks, Brian. Good morning, WoWo Land. Welcome on in here to our Thursday edition of Fort Wayne's Morning News. I am your host, KB. As always, I'm just so appreciative that you decided to wake up and hang out with us here on WoWo. You know, I prefer to call Thursday Friday Eve, and boy, oh boy, what a Friday Eve it is. It is the eve of the Indiana Republican State Convention, which gets underway tomorrow right here in Fort Wayne. I'm so excited. But before we get there, we do need to take a look at the weather. For the majority of us, we actually caught a pretty big break weather-wise with all of this impending severe weather that was being predicted for our neck of the woods. Yes, we had a lot of severe thunderstorm watches and even some tornado watches as well. But we caught a pretty big break. Most of that stayed south and west of Fort Wayne. No real big widespread storm damage or power outages to talk about. So made it out A-OK there. And then really, we've got some great weather on tap for the next handful of days. We're going to be hanging out in the low to mid-70s for the most part today, tomorrow, even into Saturday. Our next chance at rain really comes to us on Sunday for Father's Day. Sorry, dads. But for right now, we got clear skies, 64 degrees off the world-famous WoWo fire escape. And WoWo Land, I just love you blow me away. I just love your patriotic spirit. Yesterday, I gave away more than 100 American flags, absolutely free to you, and I still ran out. So coming up, I've got where you can grab your free American flag from Not Just Dex straight ahead here on WoWo. But first, as we celebrate America's 250th birthday this year, our friends at Prairie Farms Dairy are reminding us what it means to support the people who serve our country. And here's something actually that really surprised me that I learned after chit-chatting with my friends at Prairie Farms. According to Folds of Honor, roughly 25% of military families experience food insecurity. Think about that for a minute. Families who have sacrificed so much for our freedom sometimes struggle to put food on the table. 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In partnership with Folds of Honor, Prairie Farms is donating 250,000 servings of milk to food banks across their footprint, with a goal of helping 50 food banks serve families and neighbors in need. 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
0: Cottage yesterday for our first great American flag giveaway. Yeah, compliments of not just Dex. We handed out so many free flags, and you guys just absolutely blew me away. So we actually started handing out flags there at Cookie Cottage at noon. And I thought we'd be there for a while, right? Instead, we ran out of flags in about the first 25 minutes. 25 minutes, y'all. They were gone. In fact, I sent one of our sales reps scrambling to pick up more flags because the response was just so incredible. So by the end of the event, we had given away more than 100 American-made flags from Not Just Dex. And believe it or not, we still ended up running out. And these are not, you know, the little parade flags that you stick in the ground. These are legitimate American-made 3x5 flags that people can proudly fly at their homes, their businesses, on the family farm, I don't know, maybe at your lake cottage. So if you missed out on yesterday, don't panic. I've got another flag drop coming up on Tuesday, June 23rd from noon until 2 at Not Just Dex on Lima Road. Think more kind of downtown Lima. Here in Fort Wayne, I'm going to have another batch of flags ready to go. This time I will try to come prepared with at least 100 flags. And I don't know, based on what happened yesterday, I think I'm going to encourage you to get there early on Tuesday, June 23rd from noon to 2 at Not Just Dex. I will say this. I just absolutely loved seeing Northeast Indiana come together around something as beautiful as patriotism and pride in our country, especially as we prepare to celebrate America's 250th birthday. I mean, so many of you came out yesterday already wearing your patriotic pride. So many American flag shirts, so many 250 shirts, a lot of red, white, and blue hats. Speaking of showing your patriotic spirit, don't forget about as well our upcoming WoWo Penny Pitch and Putt golf outing on June 25th at Noble Hawk Golf Links there in Kendallville. We have got some really fun surprises planned that we've never done before at our golf outing. And this year, we are encouraging golfers to wear their best red, white, and blue, whether that's, you know, an American flag polo, patriotic shorts like Josh Williams, the full stars and stripes socks. I've even seen some of y'all show up before in your American flag onesies. You know, it's kind of like, or you could do the Uncle Sam treatment. I know, Josh, that's what you were saying that you wanted to do. But we want to see your American spirit on full display as we celebrate America's 250th birthday on the golf course at Noble Hawk June 25th. Registration opens at noon. We do take walk-ups. It's going to be a shotgun start at 1 p.m. And there are still a few spots available for golfers and for foursomes. You can register right now online at wowo.com. You can register as an individual. It's $100 as an individual, or as a foursome. It's $400 per foursome. But again, I just want to say thank you to everyone who came out yesterday. If you missed our first free flag giveaway, we'll see you Tuesday at Not Just Decks from noon to 2 off Lima Road here in Fort Wayne. Just don't wait too long, because based on yesterday, they won't last long.
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8: Now, your top trending stories.
5: We have partly cloudy skies, 68 degrees. I'm Brian Ford. Here's what's trending at 8:17. We'll meet today's contestant in the Bad Decisions Olympics. Toledo brothers argue, things escalate, and police say one of them allegedly bites off part of the other's ear. That's a moment where every sensible person on earth steps back and asks, what in the world just happened? The answer, too much rage, not enough brakes, and a felony charge waiting at the finish line. And from the What's Dumber Than Stupid file, a now former Georgia chief deputy allegedly swaps department firearms for drugs over several years. Not a slip, not a lapse, a running operation hiding in plain sight. Guns out, drugs in, and somehow nobody slams the brakes on until the whole thing is already going down like the Hindenburg. Now the only thing being processed is him. Well, he had one job to do and screwed it up, but he screwed it up right. A repo driver tracked down a 2002 Tahoe, meets the owner, and allegedly decides the best possible next step is to turn a tow job into a weaponized street fight. A metal pipe comes out, the victim goes down, injuries serious enough to land him in the hospital, and just when you think it can't get worse, it does. Because the repo man doesn't drive off into the sunset, he gets driven off in handcuffs, repossessed by law enforcement. Turns out you can't skip payments on reality or the law. And file this under things that were never going to work. A Fort Wayne man is accused of selling meth to an undercover officer. The meth turned out to be kosher salt. That's right, the stuff on your Auntie Anne's pretzel. Somewhere along the line, he apparently convinced himself this was a solid plan. It wasn't. The substance test failed the drug test, and the officer wasn't buying the story. Now a judge gets to take the next look at the sales pitch. 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Time saver traffic and weather together every 10 minutes during Fort Wayne's morning news. From the Craigville Appliance Traffic Center, we're definitely keeping an eye on the east outer belt right now because traffic volume building in out there, and we are seeing that stop and go traffic. Pretty much now you're going to be tapping the brakes all the way from US 24 through State Road 37 northbound, actually about Wheelock Road. You're going to be really stop and go the closer you get to State Road 37. And we've got stop and go traffic a problem right now. Southbound Lima Road from about Hathaway all the way through Carroll Road. Don't worry, you're going to break out of that by DuPont. Inbound State Road 930, you're on the brakes from Wayne Haven all the way through Maple Crest. Maple Crest is jammed up too southbound from the overpass to 930. Might want to pop a couple of extra Excedrin before you head into that. The big four, Washington, Jefferson, Lafayette, and Clinton looking okay, getting in, out, and through downtown. Interstates and major highways, with the exception of northbound I-469, moving at or near posted limits. Drive times are where they should be. Checking the jam cams right now, I-69 traffic volume coming back to about normal for a Thursday morning. Everything looking good, though. If you're Indy bound, it's minutes, 90 minutes. From the Fort to 465, 38 minutes to and from the Michigan line if you're north of Fort Wayne. The toll roads, they're clear. Chicago to Toledo and back again. The next check from the Craigville Appliance Traffic Center, well, that comes up in about 10 minutes. Craigville Appliance, now with a second location right here in Fort Wayne, just south of the Glenbrook Mall. It's on the same side of the road. 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
7: From 21 Alive, I'm meteorologist Noah Gordon with your forecast. After an active midweek, quiet weather returns as we head towards the weekend. 72 this afternoon under partly sunny skies. Tonight, a low of 56, mostly clear. Tomorrow, 75 for your Friday sunshine. We keep that comfortable weather into the weekend. This is meteorologist Noah Gordon on WoWoW 92.3 FM, 1190 AM.
0: Hey, thanks, Noah. Right now we got clear skies, 64 degrees off the world-famous WoWo fire escape. WoWo News Time, it's 8:22. Coming up, we've got Josh Williams in the house with an update on everything going on in the sports world. But first, you know what I've learned recently? Sleep affects everything. Your mood, your energy, your focus, your patience. Josh Williams. 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
0: Well, sports time. It's 8:23. Josh Williams, that would be your cue.
10: All right, let's hop to it. The FIFA World Cup group stage continued on yesterday. Several teams are off to strong starts. England, they defeated Croatia 4-2, while Ghana, they edged out Panama 1-0 in Group L action. Now, Portugal, they had to settle for a 1-1 draw with the DR Congo. And Colombia, they topped Uzbekistan 3-1 in Group K. Now, earlier this week, France beat Senegal 3-1. Argentina, they rolled past Algeria 3-0. Now, today's schedule will feature Mexico against South Korea and Canada taking on Qatar as teams are battling for those valuable points in the race to the knockout round. So we'll see how it goes. We'll also see you back coming up at 8:50 for one last look at sports right here on your home for Indiana Hoosiers football.
0: Love it. Thanks, Josh. Well, news time. It's 8:24. 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
0: Welcome back, WoWo Land. We also say welcome back to financial advisor Chris Moore from Moore Wealth Management. Chris, we have this deal signed between the U.S., even Iran this time. Basically, it's a major peace framework deal that allegedly is said to take effect immediately. That includes reopening the Strait of Hormuz. So with all of that being said, what does this mean for gas prices?
17: Well, both gas prices are going down a little bit, and U.S. stocks look poised for a rebound. Oil is sliding, KB, after the U.S. and Iran signed their interim pact to wind down the war. But with oil prices now close to their pre-war levels, Americans are also starting to see some relief at the pump. The average cost of a gallon of gasoline in the U.S. dipped below $4 for the first time since April. That's according to AAA. But in Indiana, we have had cheap oil and gas for a little bit longer than everybody else. As a matter of fact, Indiana was the cheapest gas price in the union here for the past month or so, but gas prices have gone up just a little bit in Indiana to factor into that $4 a gallon. But you know, as long as it gets down there, maybe even $2.89 or something, that'd be awesome. It was $2.99 down in Muncie about a week ago. That's what I got it at.
0: That would be nice, especially just in time for the 4th of July holiday. So we'll keep our fingers crossed, Chris, and we'll chat again tomorrow.
17: All right, see you tomorrow.
0: 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We need to chit-chat with Brian Ford. He's got the update on our time saver traffic. Brian, what's happening there?
5: Kayla, right now the problem spot that we have got is going to be I-469 on the east side of Fort Wayne. You're going to be stop and go all the way from U.S. 24 northbound through Wheelock Road. That's going to be because of that one-lane construction zone. Got a lot of traffic volume out there right now. When we check the jam cam, what we're seeing, a lot of commercial truck traffic in there right now that's slowing things down pretty good. So just pack a little bit of patience in. You're going to need it there this morning. 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
19: brownfields. The USDA is rolling out a pilot program designed to modernize acreage reporting and improve its efficiency for ag producers. Undersecretary Richard Fordyce says counties in 11 states are using the technology to report data ahead of the July 15th deadline. Property rights remain a priority. Shad Sullivan, who chairs the Property Rights Committee for RCAF, tells Brownfield.
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5: We have partly cloudy skies, 69 degrees across WoWo land.

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2: Wobo News, time is 8:33. A tragic crash in Steuben County has claimed the life of a 17-year-old girl. Investigators say the teen pulled into the path of a pickup truck at State Road 327 and County Road 350 North Tuesday morning. Emergency crews attempted life-saving measures and called for a medical helicopter, but the teen died at the scene. The crash remains under investigation. Authorities are now investigating a single-vehicle fatal crash in Kosciuszko County that claimed the life of a Wabash man.
3: Deputies say 32-year-old Bryce Dillon was driving south on State Road 13 in Tippecanoe Township when his vehicle left the road, overcorrected, crossed both lanes, and then struck a tree. Emergency crews responded just after 4 p.m., but Dillon was pronounced dead at the scene from his injuries. John Simney, WoWo News.
2: The cause of the crash remains under investigation by the Kosciuszko County Sheriff's Office. Meanwhile, the FDA is joining medical professionals and the company that makes Benadryl in a warning to teens and parents about the potentially deadly risk posed by a TikTok challenge, and it's already claimed lives. The viral dare posted to social media encourages young people to take up to 25 Benadryl tablets at once to achieve euphoric highs and even hallucinations. This man's daughter tried it last week.
4: She was perfectly fine Sunday. Within 24 hours, she's laying lifeless.
2: Hundreds of kids have been hospitalized after overdosing on the over-the-counter allergy medication. At least five have died since the TikTok challenge was first issued in 2020. Elsewhere, a semi-hauling paint product sparked a large fire and left part of a Williams County roadway closed following a crash earlier this week.
5: The Ohio State Highway Patrol says the crash happened Tuesday afternoon on State Road 49 north of Eden. Investigators say a semi driven by 41-year-old Curtis Smith of Pioneer went off the roadway and struck a utility pole before returning to the road. The trailer then caught fire. Troopers say Smith was able to stop the truck and disconnect the tractor from the burning trailer before the fire spread. He suffered only minor injuries and was treated at the scene. Firefighters spent several hours battling the blaze, which also caused a power outage in the area. State Route 49 remained closed Wednesday because of extensive damage caused by the fire. Heather Starr, WoWo News.
2: The News Watch continues now at 8:35. A second Buc-ee's for the Buckeye State has been proposed in Mansfield, but a growing number of people there are saying keep your brisket and your bathrooms. However, city leaders are saying not so fast.
6: More than 1,800 people have signed a petition seeking to stop the planned 74,000-square-foot Buc-ee's near Interstate 71 and Lucas Road. Opponents cite concerns about increased traffic, environmental impacts, public safety, and the effect on neighboring properties, including a family-owned farm located next to the proposed site. Supporters, including local officials, say the project would create jobs and bring new economic development to the area. Victor Garcia, WoWo News.
2: Mansfield City Council unanimously approved the development agreement. WoWo Flight Watch at Fort Wayne International. All flights still on schedule. TSA wait times hanging in right about 15 minutes. Two friends are being remembered after a rescue attempt on Lake Michigan turned deadly over the past weekend.
7: The Ottawa County Sheriff's Office says 26-year-old Jalen Schaefer jumped into Lake Michigan to try to save his friend, 24-year-old Philip Lukerko, after he began struggling in the water near a pier in Port Sheldon Township. Investigators say both men went under during the attempt and drowned. Deputies say the incident is not considered suspicious. Laura Smith, WoWo News.
2: 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From the Craigville Appliance Traffic Center, we are crash free across Northwest Ohio, Northeast Indiana, and Southern Lower Michigan. However, traffic volume

0: definitely building in, especially across northern Allen County, and we are seeing that effect. I-469 northbound, you right now, you're on the brakes starting at just about US 24 all the way through Wheelock Road. You're going to be really stop and go the closer you get to State Road 37. This is all just because of traffic volume building through that one-lane construction zone northbound. Stop and go traffic still a problem on Lima Road southbound from Hathaway through Carroll. You're going to be back on the gas, so there by DuPont. And inbound State Road 930, you know the drill there. You're going to be on the brakes from just about Wayne Haven all the way through Maple Crest Road due to construction. Maple Crest, you're jammed up to southbound all the way from the overpass to 930 itself. The big four, Washington, Jefferson, Lafayette, and Clinton, looking pretty much normal for a Thursday morning in, out, and through downtown. Clinton Street, you're tapping the brakes inbound, starting at about 4th Street all the way through the MLK Bridge. Interstates and major highways, aside from 469, moving at or near posted limits. Checking the jam cams, I-69 traffic volume right now running about normal for a Thursday morning. Everything looking good, though. If you're Indy bound, 90 minutes from the 4 to 465, 38 to and from the Michigan line if you're north of Fort Wayne on the I. The toll roads severe, clear Chicago to Toledo and back again. Next check from the Craigville Appliance Traffic Center comes up in about 10 minutes. Craigville Appliance, now with a second location right here in Fort Wayne, just south of the Glenbrook Mall on the same side of the road. Be sure to check them out. 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
2: From 21 Alive, I'm meteorologist Noah Gordon with your forecast. After an active midweek, quiet weather returns as we head towards the weekend. 72 this afternoon under partly sunny skies. Tonight, a low of 56, mostly clear. Tomorrow, 75 for your Friday sunshine. We keep that comfortable weather into the weekend. This is meteorologist Noah Gordon on WoWo 92.3 FM, 1190 AM.
0: And right now, winds are out of the southwest at 14, gusting to 24. We have partly cloudy skies across WoWo land. It's 67 degrees in Paulding, 69 at your severe weather station. 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Aquablast, certainly made to make your life easier. And the Thursday edition of Fort Wayne's Morning News continues now with Kayla Blakesley and Josh Williams. From the anchor desk, I'm Brian Ford on WoWo, 92.3 FM and 1190 AM.
3: Brian, thanks. WoWo Land, good morning. It's Thursday. Welcome on in here to Fort Wayne's Morning News. I am your host, KB, and you know I prefer to call it Friday Eve. And it's not just any Friday Eve around here. It is the eve of the Indiana Republican State Convention, which gets underway tomorrow right here in the Summit City, and we are just so excited. But before we get to the convention, let's talk about this weather. We've got some sunshine right now, clear skies. We are dry, but man, oh man, did we catch a big break yesterday. We had Huntington, Jay, Blackford, several counties under tornado watches, under severe thunderstorm watches. We all thought this major powerful storm was coming, but we had some afternoon rain that kind of took the severity of that threat level down. So no widespread reports of any major storm damage or power outages. In fact, the strongest storms and tornado activity stayed well south and west of Fort Wayne, leaving much of our area with, you know, yeah, some rain, some thunder, and, you know, a few gusty winds. But, I mean, other than that, like I said, we caught a really big break. And the good news, temperatures today and tomorrow, they're going to stay low in the low to mid 70s. We're going to be dry, making for a pretty comfortable stretch of June weather here in Northeast Indiana. Now, if you are just tuning in, a couple of top stories that we're tracking down for you. In fact, a lot of stories that we're tracking down for you. For starters, the U.S. and even Iran have signed a major peace framework agreement. Of course, this is aimed at ending the war and reopening the Strait of Hormuz. It said the deal will take effect immediately. Fox News has been doing a great job keeping us updated at the top and bottom of each hour. Indiana's entire congressional delegation is now backing a plan to station the F-35 fighter jets at the 122nd Fighter Wing. It's something I'm very excited about. And then one of Indiana's, you know, closest political races, y'all, it remains unresolved. And yes, I am talking about the State Senate District 15 race between Liz Brown and Darren Vogt. So many of you have asked me if the recount will be completed by the state convention, which is tomorrow. No, that's my direct answer for you. That's so unlikely that recount would be wrapped up. My guess is it will take us well into the summer. We'll drag on until we have a final outcome. And then after more than two decades leading the district, Northwest Allen County Schools Superintendent Wayne Baker has announced plans to retire. His final day will be June 30th of next year. So like I said, still a lot of ground ground to cover here on this Thursday. But since we are on the eve of the Republican State Convention, I thought it would be a great time for a little Thursday giveaway with Visit Indy. We're going to have Claire Clark joining us live for our Visit Indy prize pack that we are about to hand to you. Coming up next, right here on WoWo.
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3: Well, Land, as promised, it is giveaway time here on Fort Wayne's Morning News. We are hooking you up with another Visit Indy prize pack this morning to find out what we are hooking you up with. I'm turning to Claire Clark from Visit Indy. 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
7: Hey, Kayla. Thanks for having me on the show.
3: Oh, my gosh. I'm glad you are back. I know you've been out on maternity leave, so hopefully everything is going well there. But we're glad to have you, Claire. I know a lot has been happening in Indy, just like you're in the Fort Wayne area, especially as summer is upon us. But clue us in. We haven't chit-chatted in a while. What's happening in Indianapolis?
7: Well, so much is happening since we last talked. Of course, we host the Final Four and the world's largest single-day sporting event. I know you all were busy out there at the track. But this weekend, we want to say Happy Father's Day to all your fathers listening on WoWo. But I want to talk ahead about America 250. Next weekend, Indianapolis is hosting kind of our event in honor of America 250. So if you have no plans on Saturday, head to Indy. We're going to have a star-spangled sky drone show on Saturday, June 27th. At White River State Park. There's going to be 200 drones in the sky showing patriotic images and tons of activities taking place from 7 to 10 p.m. at White River State Park.
3: That sounds absolutely fantastic, Claire. Again, you just like us, we got a lot going on there. So this morning, we've got our Visit Indy prize pack. Maybe someone wants to save it for next weekend to come down for those 250 celebrations. But what do we have in this morning's Visit Indy prize pack?
7: It's actually perfect for the 250 celebration because it's a one-night stay to the JW, which is just overlooking White River Park, where the drone show will take place. Four tickets to the zoo, four tickets to the State Museum, and a free rental on Wheel of Fun Rentals. So, again, this is all in White River State Park, where that America 250 event will take place.
3: It really doesn't get any better than that this morning, Claire, especially when you're talking about that one-night stay at the JW Marriott. 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
3: 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Claire, as always, so good to have you back. 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
7: 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Thanks, Kayla. Thanks, Kayla.
3: Hey, you too. That's Claire Clark from Visit Indy joining us live here on WoWo. What a prize pack. I myself didn't actually know what was in this one, and usually I do, but she surprised me. 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And I'll give you all, how about till 8:55? 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Josh, you down for that?
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3: 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No, I need you to spell America right. I'm looking at our text back line. Boo. Come on now. Spell America right.
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3: 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Coming up, Josh Williams has one last live look at the sports world for us. 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

0: Well, with sports time, it's 8:51. Josh Williams, that's your cue.
1: You know, Kayla, I like to play Santa Claus sometimes.
0: Ooh.
1: And believe it or not, Santa this morning found a little bit of goodies left over in the bag. That's right.
0: I love this.
1: I know. So while you're texting America right now for that Visit Indy prize pack, if you're looking for something a little bit more here in your own neck of the woods where you don't have to drive 2 hours down to the state's capital, well, tonight you're in luck. And this is a one-night-only type of thing here. Okay, that's because we did a journey giveaway not too long ago, about 2 or 3 weeks ago. Well, guess what? We have a couple of leftover tickets that just got.
0: Do we really?
1: Yes.
0: I had people asking me yesterday.
1: Yes.
0: If we had any tickets.
1: So
0: and I said
1: here's
0: no.
1: Your opportunity, and it's going to be real simple. I'm not making you work for it. Okay. All you're doing is texting journey to 260-447-1190. And now, before you start that, let me remind you: the concert is tonight. It's at the War Memorial Coliseum. Starts at, I believe it's a 7:30 start time for the concert tonight. There are tickets still for purchase, but who wants to purchase when you can just play right now and win? So it's a pair of tickets. I have two pairs to give away this morning. So 260-447-1190. You're texting Journey to 260-447-1190. The concert is at 7:30. I'm looking at the details right now. It's at the Allen County War Memorial Coliseum. And boy, the text line is lighting up. Take that, Claire Clark. and then we'll announce a winner here coming up after the 9 o'clock hour. So I'll give you guys a little bit of time, and then I'll randomly select two winners here. So good luck to you guys, and hope you enjoy the concert. Don't forget, it is tonight. So if you can't make it out tonight, please do not play along. But if you can and you want to go out there tonight, this is right up your alley. So we'll see you bright and early tomorrow morning, hopefully with some tired eyes for some of you, at 5:20 in your first look at sports right here on your home for Indiana Hoosiers football.
0: I love it. Thanks, Josh. Well, news time. It's 8:53, even surprising me this morning. I didn't know we had those. So make sure you get your text in to 260-447-1190. Coming up, one last live look at our time saver traffic. Stay with us here on WoWo.
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0: WoWo News Time. It's 8:56. Brian Ford popping up with one last live look at our time saver traffic for us. Brian, what's happening?
5: KB, we got one problem spot out there right now. This is going to be Washington Boulevard backing up to about Grant. Anthony is jammed up from the railroad crossing. This is going to be due to a two-vehicle blocking crash in the intersection of Anthony and Washington. Definitely, though, we're seeing some improvement out there also on the east outer belt. I-469 northbound, you've largely cleared out with only some very minor delays left over out there. Inbound 930 looking much better, too, as you approach Maple Crest Road. Maple Crest is completely opened up as of now. Just a few minor slowdowns here and there left over. Traffic always the service of the Craigville Appliance Traffic Center. Craigville Appliance, now with a second location right here in Fort Wayne, just south of the Glenbrook Mall on the same side of the road. 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
7: From 21 Alive, I'm meteorologist Noah Gordon with your forecast. After an active midweek, quiet weather returns as we head towards the weekend. 72 this afternoon under partly sunny skies. Tonight, a low of 56, mostly clear. Tomorrow, 75 for your Friday sunshine. We keep that comfortable weather into the weekend. This is meteorologist Noah Gordon on WoWo 92.3 FM, 1190 AM.
8: For the most part, U.S. meat production by species for this year and next is expected to increase, according to USDA's latest monthly forecast. This is World Agricultural Outlook Board Chair Mark Jekanowski.
9: 2027 beef production was raised by 70 million. For pork production, our 2026 production forecast is virtually unchanged. Higher weights we expect to carry into 2027, leading to about a 40 million pound increase in pork production. An increase in broiler production for 2026, expect some of that growth to continue into 2027 as well.
8: Declines in both hog and broiler season-ending average price estimates were noted for 2026 and 2027, with steer prices still expected to rise year over year by almost $4 a hundredweight. I'm Rod Bain reporting for the U.S. Department of Agriculture in Washington, D.C.
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12: 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Whoa.
13: Before the war started, Republican Senator Ted Cruz says the president got very poor advice. History teaches that giving billions of dollars to theocratic lunatics who want to murder us is a bad idea. But the president insists.
14: We're not putting up money. Only if they're doing things right. If they're doing things right. If people want to invest, they can invest.
13: And on Truth Social, the president posted this morning, the fools that think he hasn't done enough and been tough enough on Iran are either jealous, stupid, or bad people. Before signing the agreement at the G7 summit in France, he says it achieves what he wanted.
14: Reopening the Strait of Hormuz and preventing Iran from ever obtaining a nuclear weapon.
13: But if they don't behave, the president says he'll bomb Iran again.
15: The final deal must be reached within 60 days with the possibility of an extension. This is related to Iran's nuclear program and the details that are yet to be discussed. The U.S. naval blockade of Iranian ports, and the Iranians will receive tiered sanctions relief.
13: Fox's Trey Yingston, Tel Aviv. War Secretary Pete Hegseth is at a NATO meeting in Brussels, telling our allies they weren't there for the U.S. when the war in Iran started.
16: But too many of our allies said no, or tried to drown us in arcane legal debates, or criticized us publicly for doing what they aren't prepared or able to do themselves. It was shameful.
17: He's at a meeting of NATO defense ministers in Belgium, telling them that over the next 6 months, the Pentagon will review U.S. military forces in Europe. Secretary Hegseth warning that if free-riding allies don't increase defense spending, the United States could withhold payments to NATO.
13: Fox's Jonathan Savage. Ukraine's gone on the counterattack again in Russia with a wave of drones into the capital, Moscow, hitting an oil refinery, disrupting flights at the city's airports. 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
5: 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We have partly cloudy skies, 70 degrees across WOWO land. A great looking Thursday's in store with plenty of sunshine, a lazy cloud or two, and a high in the mid-70s. Good morning, I'm Brian Ford. Thanks so much for joining us. Here's what's happening. Indiana's entire congressional delegation is backing a bid to bring the F-35 fighter jet to the Indiana Air Guard's 122nd Fighter Wing in Fort Wayne. In a letter to the Air Force, lawmakers cited the unit's successful transition to F-16s, strong recruiting numbers, and operational readiness. Elsewhere, a 17-year-old Orland girl died following a crash Tuesday morning at State Road 327 and County Road 350 North in Steuben County. Investigators say the teen entered the intersection and was struck by a northbound pickup truck. That crash remains under investigation. And a Williams County semi-crash Monday sparked a trailer fire and caused a power outage near Eden. The driver suffered minor injuries. State Route 49 remained closed through Wednesday due to fire damage to the road itself. 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That's WoWo's only live and local financial talk show. Your full forecast from the 21 Alive First Alert Weather Center is next.
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5: Michelle in the mountains wrote in. She's from Colorado. She's an insider. She said, Glenn, why did Trump go in the first place then if a win was not an option? A win was an option, Michelle. It was. I mean, we don't ever go in knowing how a war is going to end. You hope. And I think he had a hope that the IRGC could be collapsed and that the reasonable people would step in. I don't know how many reasonable, but that was a gamble. That was the gamble. Are there reasonable people at all in the regime of Iran? If there were, they were forced out or killed. Remember, the IRGC was killing people and we were killing people. We killed people over and over again, and I think we're going to continue to kill their leaders. The radical ones step up and we'll continue to kill their leaders. It's not a good situation. He did think that he could win. However, as I said in the last monologue, we learned two things. We learned two things. The 12ers are stronger than we thought, and they are in charge. And two, the American people have absolutely no stomach, even for short-term pain, for long-term gain. Just no stomach. And many of the Republicans, all of the Democrats, fed into that. We also did not expect, I don't think, to see so many of, you know, our podcasters throw their lot in with propaganda directly from Iran. So you had this whole thing kind of fall apart internally. So you can only deal with what the conditions are on in the ground. And those are the conditions on the ground. And so what are you going to do? You're going to get the best deal you can possibly do. It also makes a case that he actually believed that we have to stop them before they go any further on their missile program and on their nuclear program. He said that at the very beginning. They're close. I cannot let them have that.

0: That's accomplished. That is his stated goal. He had other goals that he wanted, and you and I both wanted and think we need, but you can only get what you can get. You're dealt a hand. You got to play that hand. All right. Now, let me give you another tool here on something else. I'm going to look at five stories here, and I want to give you a tool that you can use for the rest of your life. Take me 90 seconds to hand it to you, but then I have to explain. Okay. I'll show you in five stories how I can prove to you that it works. The tool is this. The most dangerous sentence in all of human history is not, I hate you. It's, this is for your own good. Cruelty announces itself and you can guard against it. Okay. But tyranny that believes it's being kind never stops because it never feels guilty. C.S. Lewis wrote about this a long time ago. A tyranny that runs sincerely for the good of its victims is the most suffocating kind there is, because the robber baron's greed eventually goes to sleep. But the busybodies that improve your life against your will, they work around the clock. Okay. So there's the rule. When somebody justifies power, a policy, or an exception by telling you it's to protect the vulnerable, that is not the time to relax. They're not protecting the vulnerable. They may think they are, but they're not. Okay. That's the moment that you have to put your guards up. Okay. Now watch, because I'm going to show you. We've sent out newsletter every day and it has all the top stories of the day. I just took the stories of the newsletter and I'm like, oh, let me prove this out. Okay. Story one, and I'm going to get into this next hour. Britain. That full report on the sex scandal that has been going on with the, with the Muslim immigrants, the number now is at 250,000 girls were raped. Okay. This is peel the skin off your face. Horrific to read this report. For 20 years now, anyone who said it out loud got smeared as a bigot. And the report's own conclusion is the part I actually need you to hear, because it names the machine. It names the official shielded, you know, one favored group from criticism at all cost. And the cost was the children. And the instinct that did this was not hatred for the children or the British people. It was a warped idea of protection. Protect the favored group. Protect the comfortable story. Serve that protection. And to serve it, they fed actual little girls into a wood chipper and treated the people screaming about it as the problem. It was a conspiracy right up until it wasn't. Okay, there's story one. Just do the right thing. We're doing it for a good reason. Story two, watch the same four words, for your own good, turn into a weapon in real time. Now the UK wants to scan all content on every phone in the country. Not kids' phones, every phone. Your photos, your messages, everything you do, on the presumption that it might find something helpful to protect the children. It's for your own good. Signal said something out loud that everyone should memorize. Kids deserve to be safe. They do not deserve surveillance. And there it is, naked. Protect the child becomes scan every adult. That's the slope. That's the play. That's the busybodies at work all the time. And before any of us get smug on this one, we have our own version. It's called the Patriot Act. Warrantless everything, just to keep you safe. So we've done it too. The four words, for your own good, it's for your own good. They don't carry a passport or a party registration. They're everywhere. It's human nature. Story three. The FTC this week is suing the world's leading transgender medicine organization, alleging that it cooked its own clinical guidelines to juice insurance coverage for procedures on minors. Now, I want you to set aside wherever you land on the underlying issue. Look only at the structure here. The institution you're told to trust because it's credentialed authority were the doctors. We're protecting your child. They bent the science toward the billing department. Same pattern, different lab coat. Story four. Now, let me, in this one, strip out the children, strip out the culture war, strip out the emotion entirely, but the pattern still holds here. Seattle. Seattle passed a payroll tax and a social housing tax. Every bit of it sold as compassion. We're going to protect the vulnerable, the not the homeless. What are they? The unhoused. Uh-huh. Now there's a new report out. Downtown Seattle has lost 30,000 jobs and billions in office value since 2020. Okay. And they were taxing everybody. And what happened? Everybody moved. Now here's the gift. We have a control group. It's called Bellevue, right across the water. Okay. They don't have that tax. Same region, same economy, same weather, same everything. Seattle was protecting the unhoused with a tax. And what happened? The tax, you can't raise enough because everybody's moving away. So what happens to the unhoused? Well, we're going to fix this some way or another. We're going to go after the corporations. Uh-huh. Bellevue didn't do any of that stuff, and it held. That's not ideology. That's a natural experiment, and it's the cleanest thing you'll read all week. Will Seattle get it? No, because it's filled with busybodies trying to do good. Story five. This one is about the cost that we have to pay when we finally surrender the muscle. The man who gunned down the healthcare CEO in the streets of New York is now arguing extreme emotional disturbance. What? Yeah, he wants to knock a murder down to manslaughter for an ambush. The evidence says he planned in great detail. And here's the good news. A good portion of our culture is just cheering him on. They're just right with him. When we decide a killer is sympathetic, we start asking even the courts, the last institution standing between us and the mob, to call premeditation a feeling. That's where this whole thing, this whole way of thinking finally lets out. So let me give you the message coming up off of all five. And the reason is worth these, you know, 4 or 5 minutes here to take out of your day and spend time on this and time you don't have to spare, I know. But the founders didn't build this country for angels, okay? Madison said it flat out. If men were angels, we wouldn't need a government. And the entire machine of checks and balances exists because power corrupts even the sincere, even the kind, even the ones who are dead certain they are protecting you. So when the next headline shows up wrapped in, we have to do this for the children. We have to do this for the vulnerable. We have to do this for your safety. Do not argue with the goal, because the goal is almost always real. And that's why it works. Don't argue with the goal. Argue with the power. Ask the one question that has protected free people for 300 years. Who watches the protector? You do that, and you'll start to read the news with eyes that nobody can fog. Because the thing that fogs every single time is, well, we really need this. I mean, it is for the children. It's for our own good. It's for our security. I want to feel safe. That's the fog. That's how we got here. Remember that little rule? And perhaps we can change things. Perhaps we can change things. All right, more in just a second. First, let me tell you about preborn. There's very little out there that is more rewarding than being a father. When you take on the responsibility of, you know, of not only bringing a new life into the world, but also taking care of that life and raising that child, the blessings are unbelievable. But not every young man knows this. And when you're young and you find out you're going to be a father, it is easy to focus on the fear and the cost and the responsibility, the things you'll have to give up. What's harder to see is the joy. Honestly, I don't know if I saw the real joy of this up until maybe 10 years ago. I mean, I've been terrified of being a father my whole life, but I have also enjoyed being a father. Well, not my whole life, for a good portion of it, teenage years excluded. Preborn, their work is so important because imagine being 20-something and you're all of a sudden, you have an unexpected pregnancy and your wife and everybody around you is like, you know what? It's just easier. 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And very often those ultrasounds don't just impact the moms, they impact the dads as well. I've heard stories from preborn where it was the mom who was still like, I think, you know what? 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It's going to be too hard. 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
9: Casey Hendrickson here. New data shows that American workers are now doing better because of the illegal immigration crackdown. We'll talk about that and more Thursday, 3 to 6 on WoWo.
0: I want to check in with Jason. Jason, before I wrap up the hour where we talk about Iran, I've got a little more to say in hour three on this, too. But what are the insiders saying, and where do you agree or disagree with me?
10: Insiders have a lot of questions, as they should, which I think is very, very healthy.
0: Very healthy.
10: In this. Yeah. I think that and you and I talked about it in the middle of one of the insider segments, that I am not I think it's personally unfair to gauge everything and judge all of this off of a memorandum of understanding. So if it all goes towards exactly how the text is and how we're reading it and reacting to it, then I think there's a lot to be concerned about and be worried about. But I've seen these play out before. And I know that language within these memorandums always look to appease multiple different sides. So a lot of the language will be, it's look to save face on, let's say, the Iranian side, while we change language and everything turns into legalese that gives the Treasury Department a lot more room to maneuver going forward. So I'll be very interested as these negotiations are kicking off tomorrow for the real peace deal. We have a 60-day ceasefire while they do that work. So your ruthless diplomacy is going to start tomorrow. And that's when I think the actual true meat of this is going to start coming out.
0: Hopefully. I want to say this too. You know, I'm not hearing anybody say why Donald Trump said, accepted this deal. Did you hear what he said yesterday? Why he took this deal? What he felt the alternative was?
10: Maybe. What'd you hear?
0: Global economic disaster.
10: Yeah. Yeah.
0: Nobody is paying any attention to that. That is the other thing, the third thing, you know. One, you roll the dice, hope you can kill these guys without a denazification kind of thing. It couldn't be done. Two, the American people and gas prices, they're not willing to fight. And rightfully, they do not want boots on the ground in Middle East anymore. They don't want it. So they have no tolerance of that. Third thing is economic disaster. You have Europe, and this is their own fault. They're not paying $5 a gallon of gas. They're paying $10 because there's a $5 a gallon gas tax for the environment and for the green energy. You cannot imagine if we all had $10 a gallon gas. How healthy would our economy be? So you've got all of the Western world ready to collapse with $10 a gallon gasoline. The president has to take that into account as well, because if Europe collapses, who's buying our stuff? We have to sell stuff. We have to be able to sell stuff to the rest of the world. And we do not want them to collapse economically. So because they didn't get involved, because they didn't help for a whole myriad of reasons, you now have that situation. And the president has got to play the cards that are on the table, that are in his hand. And so I don't know. I'm really grumpy today. I don't know why. I'm really grumpy today. And so maybe I'm a little too harsh, but I have no tolerance for people who just want to be right all the time. Look, I wasn't right on this. I told you I thought it would work out really well. I hoped. So I'm not right on this. I don't want to be right. I want to be accurate. And I want to be fair. And I'm so sick and tired of these podcasters, of the people who are in the media, and especially our politicians, who just are not happy no matter what this president does. It doesn't matter. They're just not happy. And they're going to bitch and complain the whole way. They go, it's got to stop. It's got to stop. It's got to stop. Okay, he stops it. What are you stopping it for with this kind of a deal? Are you ever going to be happy? You know, the answer is no. So shut your pie hole. Let people who are actually concerned about things and are willing to work with the cards that we've been dealt, let us figure out the future.
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15: He returned to Washington just before dawn. I'm Dave Anthony, Fox News, where President Trump is facing pushback from the right and the left over the deal with Iran he signed digitally last night before leaving the G7 summit in France. Concerned to give sanctions relief, unfreezes Iran's assets and gives them a reconstruction fund.
16: It's not even comparable to the Obama deal. It's worse by a lot.
15: That's Democratic Senator Alyssa Slotkin on MS Now.
17: Louisiana Republican Senator Bill Cassidy also saying President Reagan is rolling over in his grave. Iran's nuclear ambitions were not curbed and that they have learned that threatening the Strait of Hormuz works and will undoubtedly leverage it in the future.
15: But as Fox's Mark Meredith also reports from the White House, the president is pushing back hard.
17: President says this was also about the economy. He posted around 4:30 this morning, "These fools who think I haven't been tough enough on Iran when the stock market just hit a record high and oil prices are tumbling down are either jealous, bad people, or stupid."
15: The president insists he's preventing Iran from having nuclear weapons and the deal reopens the Strait of Hormuz to oil and other shipping. And Fox's Trey Yingst reports from Tel Aviv.
18: The world is waiting to see if the Iranians will adhere to the agreement and if they are serious about these nuclear concessions as it relates to their program. Now, more broadly, the region is prepared for the possibility that this deal collapses. But at this moment, the president is touting the diplomatic success and what it will mean for the stock market and the oil market.
15: Oil is down about 4% now, and there is a rebound rally on Wall Street. The Dow's up more than 200 points. War Secretary Pete Hegseth is at a NATO meeting in Brussels telling allies it's shameful they did not help the U.S. during the Iran war, calling on them to do more securing Europe themselves.
19: Real military capabilities capable of deterring right here on the continent and taking the lead.
15: Hegseth says the Pentagon's reviewing U.S. troop presence in Europe. The first tropical storm in the Atlantic, Arthur, no longer a tropical storm, but it's still full of heavy rain, so flooding is a big concern from Louisiana to Mississippi to Alabama. 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
23: 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We have partly cloudy skies, 70 degrees across WoWo land. We've got a great-looking Thursday in store with plenty of sunshine. A cloud or two may pass by with a high in the mid-70s. Good morning, I'm Brian Ford. Thanks so much for joining us. Here's what's happening. Northeast Indiana largely dodged Wednesday's severe storms, but southern Indiana added more tornadoes to the state's growing total. At least two tornadoes were confirmed in Jackson and Monroe counties, bringing down trees, power lines, and blocking roads. Officials say damage was significant near Seymour, while surveys are still underway. And our sister station, K105, and Regal Coldwater Crossing are hosting a toy drive for Aaron's House for grieving children. Donations of new unwrapped toys will be accepted Friday through the weekend at the Fort Wayne Theater. Join Dan Austin live tomorrow from 2 to 7 p.m. And be sure to check out the Shipshewana Flea Market, holding a special weekend bash Friday and Saturday with more than 600 vendors and prize giveaways. 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
32: From 21 Alive, I'm meteorologist Noah Gordon with your forecast. After an active midweek, quiet weather returns as we head towards the weekend. 72 this afternoon under partly sunny skies. Tonight, a low of 56, mostly clear. Tomorrow, 75 for your Friday sunshine. We keep that comfortable weather into the weekend. This is meteorologist Noah Gordon on WoWo 92.3 FM, 1190 AM.
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6: 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And I want you to share it with everybody you know, anybody you think still has a grasp on their soul. And I don't know the answer, but I see trouble coming, and I am blowing my trumpet. You know, there's something that Jesus said that condemns all of us in this horrific story that is coming out of England. 250,000 children have been raped by these rape gangs from these illegals and the Islamists, and they've done nothing about it. We've lost, under Biden administration, we just lost, misplaced, about 500,000 children. Don't know where they are. We found 146,000 of them. Trump has. They set out to look for them. They found out that we were just giving them to anybody, and now these children are being found raped time after time after time, day after day after day. There's something that Jesus said that really condemns all of us, I fear. He said, whoever harms one of these little ones, one of these children, it would be better for that man to have a millstone hung around his neck and drowned in the depth of the sea. Think of this. This is the gentlest man who ever lived. The one who said, turn the other cheek. The guy who forgave the men driving nails into his own hands. That man looked out and found one thing that was so unforgivable, he reached for the image of a stone tied around the neck and a body sinking into the sea. And what was that one thing? The abuse of a child. I want you to know I condemned me. I condemned me first. I had a hard time making these notes and thinking about it. I mean, I talked to my wife about it for an hour last night. I called up friends and talked to them, and I said, I don't know how to do this because I don't know what the answer is. I do know that there are people that should be on this 24/7. So I have a question for those people. I have a question of the men of the cloth. Where the hell are you?

0: Where are our pastors and our priests and our rabbis? Where are the pulpits? A quarter of a million children raped in England while every institution looked away. Hundreds of thousands of children handed to traffickers on our own soil while the people who run our country filed all the paperwork for it. And the single most explicit warning Christ ever gave is being violated on an industrial scale in our lifetime, in our towns. And the house of God is so quiet, it is staggering. I know you know the story because you preach it every year. Man's beaten, left it half dead in a ditch. Who walks past him? Not the criminals, they're already gone. Who walks past him? Pastor? It's the priest. It's the Levite. It's the religious professionals, the credentialed, the robe, the respectable. They see the bleeding man and they cross to the other side of the road so they don't have to deal with it. You have preached this parable 1,000 times. Did you ever think that maybe you were preaching it about you? Because I think that's where many of our pastors and our priests and our rabbis are. They're on the other side of the road. You know, I say what I mean and I mean what I say. So let me say something. Are all of you overeducated, self-righteous, collar-wearing clerics anything more than fundraisers, middle management, and cowards and paper tigers? Is that all you are? Are you more worried about your title, your paycheck, your tithing receipts, your building fund, your standing in the community? If I say something I might offend, Jesus told you exactly what you are when you do this. He said the good shepherd will lay down his life for the sheep. But the hireling, the man who's only in it for the wage, the moment he sees the wolf coming, he runs. He leaves the sheep. He runs because he never loved them in the first place. He loved the job. And while you run, while you stay silent, evil rampages. And what are you doing? Honestly, what are you doing? You're at your desk polishing up another clever little sermon. 3 points in a poem that half your congregation is going to sleep through anyway. Do you honestly believe with what's going on in the world that the thing you're talking about next Sunday, the thing you're doing today is the thing that Jesus would be doing? His children are the most sacred among us. They're mutilating them, losing them, and raping them. But you're busy workshopping your Sunday talk while they're being devoured. You want to know why your church is so empty? This is why. Real evil is on the hunt, and you don't address it. Our churches are a ship in a storm without a captain or a rudder. Martin Luther King, who is by far not a perfect person, by far, marched for no less than what's happening to these children today. And do you remember what his great disappointment was? It wasn't the men with the dogs and the hoses. When he was sitting in a jail cell in Birmingham, he wrote the hardest words to the clergy, to the good, decent, educated white pastors who told him to be patient, to wait, don't make trouble. He said he'd almost concluded that the great stumbling block was not the obvious villain, but the moderate, the more devoted to order than to justice, the one who agreed with the goal in private and did nothing in public. He said in the end, we're not going to remember the words of our enemies. We will remember the silence of our friends. The silence. I'm not going to remember your Sunday sermon, but I think we will remember the silence. That's what's being recorded. Not the screaming of the wicked. We expect that. But the silence of the shepherds. Do you know why I fear Tommy Robinson might fail in his efforts in Great Britain? Not because he isn't right, not because he isn't smart, but because England doesn't have a figure like Martin Luther King to model. The churches aren't there. The churches are literally working for the king. They don't believe the Bible is supreme. They don't even believe the Bible is true. They hide behind and empower their real king, and it ain't Jesus, it's King Charles. Now, how many of our pastors, priests, and rabbis are hiding behind the government? How many of them will say, this is a political matter, it's a state matter, it's not the church's place? Well, let me remind you who these children are, okay? Render unto Caesar that which is Caesar's. Give Caesar his coin. I don't know if you've noticed this, Pastor, but a child is not Caesar's coin. A child does not bear Caesar's image. Bears the image of God. Our children do not belong to the state. They never did. Caesar has no jurisdiction there. And any pastor who treats the mutilation or trafficking of God's children as somebody else's department has handed to Caesar the one thing Caesar was never permitted to touch. Look what you're spending your days on. All of our churches. We argue doctrine. We argue the fine print. We spend our strength on, I'm more righteous than you. My denomination is purer than your denomination. My theology is more correct than your theology. Well, that's because I know it's true, because we're more righteous than they are. You've turned faith into a debating society while the wolves are emptying our nurseries. James said, faith without works is dead. Oh, no. We've got the grace. Faith without works is dead. A faith that can argue theology or end times prophecy for 3 hours, but can't walk into the street for a raped child, is a corpse in a nice suit. Try to outrun this one. Try to outrun it, because it's in your own book. I read it. I know it. I take it sincerely. Ezekiel. The watchman on the wall. God says if the watchman see. If the watchman sees a sword coming and does not blow the trumpet, and the people die, the blood is on the watchman's hands, not the enemy's, the watchman's. You are posted on the wall. You see the sword. You saw it. You said nothing. Just understand what's being written. If you continue to remain silent, if the church keeps its head down while the blood of innocence runs, and the freedom that was exhausted to us to guard and to hand to those very children, the next generation is lost, there's going to be a receipt for that failure, and your name is on that list. It'll be yours. It'll be mine. It'll be our churches, your church, my church. I'm not standing outside of this. I'm in it with you. And that's why I won't be quiet about it. So let me ask you, what's it going to take to get you off your self-righteous backside and lead? Not to riot, but to do what King did. To do what the abolitionist preachers did. To wake your people up and put them peacefully, prayerfully, immovably into the street, into the public square. Into the face of every official who looks away, and not sit back down until every last one of these children is found and every coward who enabled this is out of power. Wake up, for the love of the God you claim to serve. Wake up. Your flock is being eaten by wolves. And you were given a staff for exactly this. More in a minute. There is an old saying that you should hope for the best and prepare for the worst. Most of us are pretty good at the first part. It's the second part that takes some work. Because nobody wants to spend their day thinking about what could go wrong. We'd rather assume the power will stay on, the stores will stay stocked, and the systems we depend on will work tomorrow the same way they work today. And most of the time they do, but most of the time is not all the time. And the goal to be the calmest person in the room when something unexpected happens means you need to be prepared. 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
9: 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I'm Kellen Havikin with a Brownfield Commodity Market Update. 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Stein has yield. Soybeans are lower on fund and technical selling. The USDA reported sales of soybeans to China and unknown destinations for the current marketing year. July soybeans are 7.25 lower at 11.24¾. Corn is lower on fund and technical selling, and the market continues to monitor crop development and weather. July corn is 4.25 lower at 4.16. 16¾. Live and feeder cattle are lower, position scoring ahead of this afternoon's cattle on feed report. August live cattle down 82 at 248.80. August feeder cattle are down 85 at 366.57. Lean hogs are mixed on spread trade with ongoing demand uncertainties. July is down 7 cents at 94.57. I'm Callan Havikin for Brownfield.
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0: That obviously was a very personal and passionate topic for me. I had a really rough night last night. I got into that inquiry from England. I just didn't. I mean, every emotion that I could have, I had. If maybe you should read it. I mean, I don't normally recommend things that will just turn your hair white, but that is, I mean, that was so, if we don't act on this, you know, and I say we, that's England, but we have these problems too. And the only reason why the Epstein stuff is coming up is because it's political. That's why. This is a much bigger deal. And you can bring up Epstein. I agree with you. That was an atrocity. I think people got away with murder. I think it's awful. It's awful. This stuff is proven. It's happening. There's still children to save, and nobody's talking about it. You know, I put on a hat today, a ball cap, mainly because my hair is falling out so fast. I mean, it's shocking. But I put a hat on today, and I picked this hat for a reason, because it says, it's Bonhoeffer, not to act is to act. And I didn't put it on today for, you know, you, or I put it on for me. Because the hardest thing I had last night to deal with was, so, Glenn, what are you going to do about it? And I've been thinking about this. And I know I have to follow the story. I know I have to continually bring it up. But I have to tell you, I have a shockingly small staff. And we are hiring so fast. But there are things that we can't. I need people who feel a calling to follow this story. To follow it in England and to follow it in America, and show us the good things and the bad things. There are things that we can do, but I'd love to have an insider volunteer to even form a group that this is your passion, because you have to have a passion for it. This is your passion, and you're not going to let this one go. And I urge pastors to lead. To lead. Where is the next Martin Luther King? Don't you see what's happening? People are going to violence. Only the pastors will be able to bring this and bring us back together and lead a movement in these dangerous times that is centered on the gospel of Jesus Christ and peace. Where are you?
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15: A warning to Iran. I'm Dave Anthony, Fox News. If they don't comply with the just-signed agreement with the U.S., War Secretary Pete Hegseth tells reporters in Belgium they are
16: prepared to restart if we need to. We prefer not to, but we are prepared and postured to.
15: And he says the U.S. military could blockade Iran's ports again in addition to the bombing. Hegseth is there for a NATO meeting where the war secretary told allies it's shameful they didn't help the U.S. with the war in Iran, calling on them to do more to secure their own region in Europe. This as President Trump faces criticism from both sides in Congress over the Iran deal. Democratic Senator Alyssa Slotkin tells MS Now it's worse than the Obama-era nuclear agreement the president canceled in his first term.
17: By a lot, by about $300 billion and a bunch of vague language. So I have a real concern.
15: Republican Senator Ted Cruz says history teaches that giving billions of dollars to theocratic lunatics who want to murder us is a bad idea. But the president insists Iran will get no American money and the deal will prevent Iran from getting a nuclear weapon. He posted on Truth Social this morning, the fools who think he hasn't been tough enough on Iran are either jealous, stupid, or bad people. We got a Supreme Court ruling this morning.
17: Whether or not you could go after someone who you discovered was a habitual drug user, in this case marijuana, and that disqualify them from owning or possessing a gun. The court has got a unanimous opinion, essentially. There are all kinds of factions and concurrences, but nobody's dissenting here, saying that the prosecution of this individual or going after this individual based on his drug usage and gun ownership violates the Second Amendment.
15: Fox's Shannon Bream, one of the five men arrested in the plot the FBI thwarted to attack the UFC event on the White House lawn Sunday night, goes to court today in Missouri. Daniel Eskridge.
18: Investigators tell Fox the alleged plan was to use drones with explosives to hit buildings near the event, which would force a mass evacuation, steer crowds towards a pre-staged sniper team. A, quote, second wave was allegedly planning to storm the White House gate.
15: That's Fox's David Spunt. 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
21: 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Our top local story. Authorities in Goshen are investigating a crash involving a train that claimed the lives of a woman and her unborn child.
22: Police say 44-year-old Yulia Marushnunchenko has died from injuries when the vehicle she was driving in struck a train Saturday night at the North Main Street crossing in Goshen. Emergency crews tried to save her unborn child immediately after the crash, but were unsuccessful. A 39-year-old man and two young kids were also hurt and have since been treated and released. John Simney, WoWo News.
21: Investigators have not yet determined whether the crossing signals played a role, though witnesses reported the gates appeared to be functioning at the time of the crash, according to WSBT. Your weather is next, and it's powered by whatever the forecast, rain, snow, or sunshine, you'll sleep better and live better on a Cloud 9 mattress, because perfect rest never depends on the weather. 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
24: From 21 Alive, I'm meteorologist Noah Gordon with your forecast. After an active midweek, quiet weather returns as we head towards the weekend. 72 this afternoon under partly sunny skies. Tonight, a low of 56, mostly clear. Tomorrow, 75 for your Friday sunshine. We keep that comfortable weather into the weekend. This is meteorologist Noah Gordon on WoWo 92.3 FM, 1190 AM.
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1: 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Our top local story. Indiana's congressional delegation is urging the U.S. Air Force to base F-35A fighter jets at Fort Wayne's 122nd Fighter Wing.
2: Led by Senator Todd Young and Representative Marlon Stutzman, all nine members of Indiana's congressional delegation sent a letter to Air Force Secretary Troy Minx supporting the Indiana Air National Guard's 122nd Fighter Wing as a candidate for future F-35A basing. The lawmakers say the Fort Wayne unit has demonstrated strong operational readiness, successful past aircraft transitions, and high recruiting and retention levels, arguing that it's well-positioned to support the advanced fighter mission. The delegation also highlighted Indiana's broader defense and aerospace industries. Brian Ford, WOWO News.
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10: 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Beer sales around the world are fizzing out. Except for Guinness, demand for the 269-year-old Irish stout has become so strong that owner Diageo has opened a new brewery in its home country, and another is on the way. This is despite health concerns and tighter wallets, which are prompting people to drink less. Ireland and Britain are still its biggest markets, but Guinness is also the most sold draft beer in New York and Boston. Gamers rejoice, the long-awaited Grand Theft Auto 6 will begin accepting pre-orders on June 25th. The latest iteration of GTA is one of the most anticipated video games of all time. The previous version sold more than 225 million copies. And an end to the tensions between the U.S. and Iran and the reopening of the Strait of Hormuz is easing inflation risks. That's sending oil lower and stocks higher on Wall Street right now. The Dow is up 0.33%, the Nasdaq up nearly 1.25%, the S&P up nearly 1%. Erica Herskel.
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12: From 21 Alive, I'm meteorologist Noah Gordon with your forecast. After an active midweek, quiet weather returns as we head towards the weekend. 72 this afternoon under partly sunny skies. Tonight, a low of 56, mostly clear. Tomorrow, 75 for your Friday sunshine. We keep that comfortable weather into the weekend. This is meteorologist Noah Gordon on WoWo 92.3 FM, 1190 AM.
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16: Casey Hendrickson here. New data shows that American workers are now doing better because of the illegal immigration crackdown. We'll talk about that and more Thursday, 3 to 6 on WoWo.

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3: Welcome back in here to Clay and Buck. Clay is in D.C., where we have one of our many freedom bunkers, if you will, to do the show. And he is with Senator Ron Johnson. Senator Johnson of Wisconsin, thank you, as always, for being here with us. A couple things. Obviously, midterm election starting to loom large, especially as we're entering here in the peak summer season. And this is something that caught my attention. Most recent NPR PBS news poll for June of 26, more than 3 in 4 Americans were saying that gas prices were restraining their household budgets. Reuters poll, 77% of registered voters see fuel prices as a big concern. So we were getting the calls about this. I'm sure you are hearing from constituents in Wisconsin similar things. Is this now, this deal, enough? We saw the drop in prices. Is this enough to take this off the table as an issue for the fall? How do you assess it?
4: Man, I sure hope so. You know, I've seen Wisconsin. I've paid as I think as high as $4.49 a gallon. On Monday, I paid $3.89. So it's been already coming down. And I think if it comes down even further, I think it'll really reduce this as an issue. And, you know, what's interesting, Wisconsin, we are a big state involved in trade from a manufacturing standpoint as well as agriculture. I was with the president a couple of Fridays ago in Eau Claire at a farm, and while he was doing his NBC interview, I was talking to the people, the panelists, the farmers. And you know, they're harmed by the trade wars, no doubt about it. But almost to a person, I hear this from manufacturers as well, that are harmed by the trade wars. But we understand what President Trump is trying to do, and we support him. So it's really a very interesting dynamic. They realize that we've been magnanimous in terms of our trading partners, let them come take advantage of our economy, and we've been treated unfairly. And they'd like to reset those relationships, and they recognize it's not an easy thing to do. Just like it wasn't easy to get the Ayatollahs to behave.
5: You, in addition to everything that's going on with Iran, you have a piece you shared on social media, and I want to grab it and make sure I get this data right. You shared this article on social media. I retweeted it. Currently, VAERS, which is basically vaccine reactions, shows 1,676,100 cumulative worldwide adverse events, 39,099 deaths associated with COVID shots, with 9,332, 24% of those deaths occurring within 2 days of injection. And most of these outcomes occurred after there were reports of adverse conditions. This piece that you shared at the bottom, you pitched it to the Wall Street Journal, the New York Times, the Washington Post, USA Today, and Fox Digital. They have all declined or ignored requests to publish your op-ed on vaccine side effects. What's going on here? What do you want our audience to know?
4: Well, first of all, God bless Elon Musk for buying X and maintaining freedom of speech on the internet. So, yeah, we decided to self-publish this. But no, I released a report and held a hearing on April 29th talking about how Peter Marks, head of the FDA division that approves vaccines and surveils for safety signals, was warned that their algorithm that was used to analyze VAERS was going to hide safety signals. 26 days later, he was shown 25 safety signals using new algorithms: sudden cardiac death, pulmonary infarction, different types of stroke, Bell palsy, and he ignored it. They continued to use that algorithm so they could lie to the American people. We're just not seeing safety signals, although he'd seen them. So again, I think this is the biggest government scandal in my lifetime, because we as Americans, but also the global population who rely

0: Two quick things. One, you know, I understand everybody thinking Buck should be supportive of the American team, but I mean, it's his right to choose whatever he wants. I don't really care.
1: You called in to say, I don't really care what Buck thinks. You were sitting in your house.
2: Excuse me. Clay, let the man finish. Go ahead, sir.
0: Yeah, I mean, if that's the team he wants to support, then we should be okay with that. Because at the end of the day, it's about the best team winning. And sometimes it's not going to be our team, you know?
1: But, Michael, what if he had said, I'm rooting for Iran?
0: Well, no, I don't even know if they know how to play soccer.
1: They're in the World Cup.
2: Michael has some standards. That. He's just saying, you know, give Buck a little leeway here. Let the man cook. Michael, thank you for the call of support. I appreciate it. Clay trying to get on.
1: Buck, I'm screenshotting my wager on the USA, USA, USA to win the World Cup, and I will text it to you and we will save it. If the USA doesn't win, then I will instruct producer Ali and the team to erase this entire discussion from the internet.
2: You said they're going to make the quarterfinals. It'd be the top eight teams. I'm saying yes. Absolutely. No, I'm saying no way that is going to happen. So I just want to be clear. There's no way America, your soccer team, you know, the UFC thing was great, and there's all these wonderful celebrations. Your soccer team is not going to be part of the celebrations. I'm just telling you the truth. The soccer team, they've ripped my heart out too many times in the past. You know, fool me once, can't get fooled 10 times again. And that's where the U.S. national.
1: What's your line again?
2: What do you mean?
1: What have you been getting out of all your predictions with? It's a great, brilliant line.
2: Nobody's perfect?
1: Nobody's perfect. Man, I'm going to steal Nobody's perfect. It's a tough one.
2: You know
1: to
2: who doesn't
1: to?
2: Love that line? My wife, when she has to remind me to do something for the fifth time, she does not nobody's like the perfect. Nobody's perfect. You know what I mean? Yeah.
1: It's a great.
2: Guys. I'm going to give you a little tip. My wife, I think, is not listening right now. Use nobody's perfect with your wife sparingly. Don't go to that well too many times. I'm just telling you. Don't do it.
1: Yeah, well, she could also respond, as many wives probably have, I know. I know. Which is a little bit of a darker response to nobody's perfect than maybe you were hoping for. Rick in Florida. Rick, what you got?
3: Lunch today at one of the restaurants with many TVs playing, and I caught soccer players that were talking. I don't know how y'all are going to feel about this or how you're going to respond, and you might not want to watch soccer anymore, but one of them was a flute player. Where are you going to go with
1: this? Did you see this?
2: No.
1: Mbappe, Buck, when he scored his goal for France, I saw a bunch of you tweet me, and I meant to retweet it. He celebrated by pretending to play the flute. He scored a goal in France's first World Cup match, and as soon as he scored, his goal celebration was that he pretended to play the flute in celebratory,
2: excitement. He is pretty much considered, I think, universally right now the best striker, the best goal scorer, pure goal scorer in the world.
1: That's right.
2: I mean, he's really the number one guy.
1: He and Harry Kane, and obviously I know that Messi's 39 years old, but he had a hat trick in his opener. But in terms of pure physical talent, I think most people would say Mbappe.
2: Doesn't Harry Kane, and no disrespect, this is the best player on the England team, a goal scorer for them. Doesn't he kind of look 49 to you? He's like 30.
1: Harry Kane, yes, I was actually thinking about that when he scored a couple of goals. It was a great game against Croatia I was watching yesterday afternoon after the show. And I actually thought to myself, Harry Kane looks like he could score a couple of goals and then also just carry a briefcase in and complete a real estate deal all in the space of a year, you know, an hour and a half.
2: There is no way that you would look at that guy and say he is one of the in a globally competitive sport like soccer, that he is one of the most valuable players right now on the planet. You would never look at him and be like, yeah, that guy.
1: But he's like, there's a few guys that would not be high draft picks if you were doing pickup sports. Harry Kane is an incredible player, one of the greatest.
2: He's not fast, by the way. It's not like he actually has incredible physical, like raw things, raw talents that you would not expect out of him. He's not fast. He's not strong. He's just, like, amazing at what he does.
1: Yes.
2: He just is incredibly effective. Whereas you look at Erling Haaland, for example, Erling Haaland looks like he could be leading a Viking charge 1,000 years ago right now. Like, that dude is big, strong, fast. He's like 6'3 or 6'4.
1: Actually, I would make a Jalen Brunson argument here, Buck. There are certain guys that have great body control but don't have explosive athleticism, but they make you play at the pace that they choose to play. Jalen Brunson's a great example. You know, he's 6'2", he's small, he's not the most explosive, you barely probably can dunk a basketball, but he takes complete control of the game. Steve Nash used to do it back in the day, Harry Kane. Zidane, for those of you who are big-time soccer fans, Zinedine Zidane is probably nowhere near top 20 fastest guys on a soccer pitch any given match, but he can completely control the game based on unique ability to just make you play at his pace. Really very fascinating. Luka is another guy that does that in the NBA. We'll take some more of your talkbacks about how awful and unpatriotic Buck is. Those are my favorites. We also gear up for Harmeet Dhillon and also Dave McCormick in the next hour. In the meantime, do you have any scientific knowledge on what foods and supplements your body reacts to? When it comes to what we eat, what our stomach accepts and rejects, it's hit or miss, trial and error. Most of the time, we feel fine after eating something, but when we don't, do you ever wonder what's going on inside your body? Truth is, we don't know. 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
8: 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Speed wins. That's why Stein is focused on delivering higher yielding genetics faster than the competition, and why Stein released more new Enlist D3 lines than any other company. Stein has yield. Soybeans are lower on fund and technical selling. USDA reported sales of soybeans to China and unknown destinations for the upcoming year. The market continues to monitor crop development weather. July soybeans are 9 3/4 lower at 11.22 1/4. August is 9 lower at 11.27 3/4. Corn is mostly lower on fund and technical selling. USDA reported a sale of corn to Mexico for the 2026-27 marketing year, and the market continues to monitor crop development weather. The July contract is 5 cents lower at 416. September is 5 3/4 lower at 423 3/4. The wheat complex is mixed on spread trade. Excessive heat in Europe is expected to reduce yields and could tighten global supplies. July Chicago wheat is 10 lower at 602 3/4. September is 10 lower at 611 1/4. In Minneapolis, July wheat is 62 lower at 619. And in Kansas City, the July contract is 11.5 lower at 641. Live and feeder cattle are mixed, position squaring ahead of this afternoon's cattle on feed report and waiting for direct trade. Box beef was lower. August live cattle are down 120, 247.65. October is a dollar lower at 240.85. August feeder cattle are 17 higher at 367.60. September is 5 cents lower at 367.70. Hogs are mixed on spread trade with ongoing demand uncertainties. Export sales were down significantly and a marketing year low. Butcher hogs are steady to lower. July lean hogs are up 22 at 94.87, and August is down 17 at 96.32. I'm Callan Havikin for Brownfield.
9: Casey Hendrickson here. New data shows that American workers are now doing better because of the illegal immigration crackdown. We'll talk about that and more Thursday, 3 to 6 on WoWo.
2: Welcome back in here to Clay and Buck. Coming up in a minute, we will talk to our friend Harmeet Dhillon, who runs Civil Rights Division of DOJ. Some big things have happened recently with regard to DOJ's Civil Rights Division and its enforcement, so we'll talk to her about that. It affects the EEOC. It affects disparate impact and how that plays out. This is one of those things that sounds arcane or down in the weeds. Disparate impact as a legal principle is enormously important and enormously destructive as it has been applied in the past, in my opinion. Enormously unjust, I should say. Dax in Birmingham. Dax has some things to say. Okay, Dax, what do you have for us, buddy?
10: Buck, really, man? Our super secret CIA agent. You're really going to choose England over us, brother?
2: I mean, when you say choose, they're just a better team, Dax. I live in reality. I don't know what else to say.
10: We're in this together, though, man. Come on. And you don't pay attention to sports, is what I always hear you say. And then you're going to choose England? I mean, you might.
2: So I'm going to tell you something.
10: I am
2: a far better soccer analyst than I probably should be. Thank you for calling in, Dax. And I think
1: by the way, Buck, I'll let you sing your soccer analyst praises. I will say, I feel like almost based on where people are calling in, I can guess as to whether they're going to be teeing off on you or not.
2: Oh yeah.
1: The redder the state.
2: And the Californians listening are a little quiet because they're like, I think he might be correct. That England team is fantastic on the field. But a lot of other people, a lot of the heartland, a lot of the South, not happy with my pick. I'll say this. I think my wife is running errands right now, so she may or may not be listening. So she's probably not listening. So I can just admit this. Clay, I love that PlayStation 5 soccer game.
1: Oh,
2: and it is
1: FIFA.
2: So yeah. Detailed and in the weeds. I could tell you a freakish amount of data because it updates it week to week based on how people are playing and the goals and everything else. I really like that game when the baby's asleep and wifey's asleep and I can not fall asleep. Sometimes I maybe play it a little bit, maybe a little too much. And so I know a lot about soccer.
1: That FIFA game, I think, to your point, has been hugely impactful in terms of creating a generation of fans. Because everybody talks about MLS and there is an impact there. I think a lot of the kids, when they're in their teens, when they're single digit, my kids love that game. And all of the kids at school on Jersey Day now, many of them wear top international soccer star jerseys in a way other than tennis. Most people around our age did not know that many international stars. All these kids have a take on Ronaldo versus Messi. It's been impactful in a huge way.
2: When you see what these guys. So the New York Knicks, I think the highest paid player is actually Carl Anthony Towns. Brunson took a lesser salary. This is all from X recently. People are he didn't max out his contract, so they would have more money for some of the other players. So Ananobi, I believe, and Towns are paid more than Brunson, which goes to Brunson's sort of leadership and vision for the team because he obviously is the marquee player. Clay, they have offered, what is the highest you've heard? I know Ronaldo, the Portuguese striker, I think he was offered $800 million to play in Saudi Arabia. Is that right? Or maybe it was a couple of years. But I do know there are soccer players who are offered now to play for some of these big countries in their later years too, not even their peak years, nine figures.
1: Yes, $100 million a year. Look, Messi, I mean, look at Beckham. Beckham got partial ownership of the Miami MLS franchise. Messi gets a share of every single person who subscribes to the MLS Apple TV package. It's really the value of an elite soccer player. They are making more than anybody else in the world. And that's actually on-field earnings, on, you know, pitch earnings, not even taking into account all the money that they're making in endorsements. By the way, Rick in Charleston, this is a funny story, Buck. I don't know if you saw this. Fire away quick, Rick. Well, Rick didn't show up. He was calling from Charleston, South Carolina. Buck, did you see the Scottish fans have drank Boston dry? They have all of the beer. They have consumed it on a level that even Boston was not prepared for, and they have managed to get it all taken care of. D, Mark in Houston.
11: I think you guys are going to have to rename the show. 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
15: Peace deal or political firestorm? I'm Carmen Roberts, Fox News. The U.S. and Iran's agreement intended to end the war while delaying nuclear talks is drawing criticism from congressional leaders as well as Israel. But Vice President J.D. Vance is dismissing skeptics.
16: They have committed to the destruction of the highly enriched stockpile that they have in their possession. What is the benefit that the Iranians get that they didn't have before? And the answer is nothing. They don't get anything unless they change their behavior.
15: Israeli media condemned the deal as a catastrophic capitulation and a betrayal. Fox's Lucas Tomlinson has more from the White House.
17: The vice president also had this message to critics who think Iran is set to receive billions of dollars in sanctions relief just for signing it.
16: The United States isn't giving up a cent of money to Iran, and even the economic benefits, the sanctions relief and so forth that comes along with this bargain only happens if the Iranians perform.
17: He says the memo and any potential lifting of sanctions does not require congressional approval. When it comes to the Strait of Hormuz, the memorandum says it will be opened immediately with no charge for 60 days only.
15: Meantime, the U.S. is seeing an economic benefit as crude oil falls back near pre-war levels and gas drops to just less than $4 a gallon, according to AAA's national average. The Justice Department announces the arrest of 15 people for allegedly committing more than $1 million in benefits fraud. U.S. Attorney for Massachusetts, Leah Foley, blasting local leaders.
18: It appears that you can come to Massachusetts and steal as many benefits as you want without fear and without any accountability.
15: Democrats are pushing back on the administration's fraud crackdown, accusing the White House of using it as cover to slash federal funding to states that did not vote for Trump. 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
23: 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Our top local story. Authorities are investigating a fatal single vehicle crash in Kosciuszko County that claimed the life of a Wabash man Tuesday afternoon.
24: Deputies say 32-year-old Bryce Dillon was driving south on State Road 13 in Tippecanoe Township when his vehicle left the road, overcorrected, crossed both lanes, and then struck a tree. Emergency crews responded just after 4 p.m., but Dillon was pronounced dead at the scene from his injuries. John Simney, WoWo News.
23: The cause of the crash remains under investigation by the Kosciuszko County Sheriff's Office. 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
3: From 21 Alive, I'm meteorologist Noah Gordon with your forecast. After an active midweek, quiet weather returns as we head towards the weekend. 72 this afternoon under partly sunny skies. Tonight, a low of 56, mostly clear. Tomorrow, 75 for your Friday sunshine. We keep that comfortable weather into the weekend. This is meteorologist Noah Gordon on WoWoe 92.3 FM, 1190 AM.
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6: Casey Hendrickson here. New data shows that American workers are now doing better because of the illegal immigration crackdown. We'll talk about that and more Thursday, 3 to 6 on WoWoe.

0: every American, and it poses huge risk, particularly from a national security perspective. So America needs to be in the lead. You can't put the AI genie back in the bottle. We need to lead the way. And we need to lead the way with innovation in AI, but also innovation in energy, because energy and AI go hand in hand. And that's why I've tried to make sure everybody understands that Pennsylvania should be the point of the spear in this battle. China recognizes that. The reason data centers and AI have a 20% popularity in America and an 85% popularity in China is because China is leading an orchestrated campaign to turn the American people against data centers and against AI. And listen, no senator is going to go into Pike County in Pennsylvania and say, hey, you need a data center. Those decisions need to come from local officials, township supervisors, county commissioners, but they need to have all the facts. These can be economic engines. We can make sure that rates, electricity rates stay down. We can protect the water, and we can create enormous job opportunity for Pennsylvania. And the last thing I'll say is, I was in Pennsylvania, in Pittsburgh on Friday with Mike Rowe, Dirty Jobs Mike Rowe. We had an incredible day, and we met with the building trades. We went to a steel plant. Everybody's saying the same thing. We cannot keep up with the skilled labor demand for welders and electricians. Our labor market's on fire in Pennsylvania. 70% of the kids don't go to college. These are great paying jobs, six-figure jobs. Pennsylvania's industrial might is growing, and this is a big part of this is energy dominance and the way the Trump administration has thought about the future of America. It's been a big benefit to Pennsylvania.
1: We're talking to Senator Dave McCormick. I know you're trying to bring production of weaponry back to Pennsylvania, back to the United States. You're a graduate of the United States Military Academy. You did wrestling for a long time. But you've been traveling around Pennsylvania working on an arsenal for democracy. What does that look like? How important is it to onshore the production of defense products and not rely on producing those outside of the country?
0: Well, just as I was just mentioning, what's happening is we are putting a much greater focus on the capacity to build things for America's future. And, you know, we're in this transition with AI as part of it, that the nature of warfare is changing. We see it in Ukraine with drone warfare, robots, autonomous weaponry in Iran. And we need to reindustrialize our defense capability to take advantage of that. And Pennsylvania is really uniquely positioned to do that. We have the Philadelphia shipyard where Hanwha just invested $5 billion, 5,000 new jobs. We have a Letterkenny and Toby Hanna depots. We have robotics and AI in Pittsburgh. So with all that in mind, I did this last year, an Energy and Innovation Summit in Pittsburgh. I'm hosting a Defense Innovation Summit in July in Carlisle at the Army War College, where all the CEOs from the defense industry, emergent technology, shipbuilding, cabinet officials, senior officials from the administration are coming together to really make sure that we're focused on President Trump's strategy of peace through strength and making sure that we've got the kind of capabilities we need in Pennsylvania to lead the way.
2: Speaking to Senator Dave McCormick of Pennsylvania, Senator, Clay and I both recognize that the deal with Iran at least begins the process of bringing those gas prices. It is happening, right? Gas prices are on the way down, which is certainly important politically. All of the polling, all of the data, I've never seen anything since this all started that disagrees that if gas prices are high, people are going to be just simply ticked off about it. People are also, though, frustrated with prices. And I'm wondering how you would message this or how you just would explain this to anyone who wants to understand a little bit more deeply that while Trump has been able to get inflation under control, prices remain stubbornly high. What is going on there? Is there anything the president could do or is doing on that issue? And just how do you view that? What do you say to Pennsylvanians? They say, okay, great, gas prices are coming down, but you've seen how much, you know, ground beef costs these days? It's crazy.
0: Yeah. Yeah, I say, you know, two things could be true at the same time. People are much better off under the Trump administration and the policies that have been put in place by Republicans, the Republican majority and President Trump, and we still got a lot of work to do. So if you look at what's happened under President Trump, inflation came down. It's ticked up a bit to about where it was when he came in office largely because of the increase in energy prices associated with Iran. Wages have gone way up. The job market has gotten a lot better. We created lots of new jobs. We have wage growth in Pennsylvania because of this. They have more money in their pocket because of the Working Families Tax Cut Act. If you're a family that makes 50 grand, they get about $4,000 in their pocket from the child care tax credit, no tax on tips, no tax on overtime. So people are a lot better off. There's no doubt about it. And at the same time, they still feel a lot of pressure because energy prices are up, because healthcare costs are up, and because housing prices are up. And so we have an agenda. The president's delivered on his promises, but we still have work to do. And so in this campaign, going into the midterms, I think we have to tell two stories. Here are all the things we did. We promised. It's been unbelievable how much has been done. And at the same time, we have to keep focused. And the left, the Democrats, don't have any answers to these questions. They're essentially adopting socialist policies, which are going to make life much more difficult for working families. They're going to raise everybody's taxes and so forth. So I think this is about comparisons. The president's delivered on his promises, but he knows and we know there's more work to do. And we got to maintain Republican majorities in the House and Senate so we can go do it.
1: Where are you going to be on July 4th? I know America 250 is coming up. It's a big deal in the state of Pennsylvania. What's your plan?
0: Philadelphia. We're going to be in Philadelphia that day. There's a World Cup game that evening in Philadelphia. If the soccer gods smile on us, it'll be the U.S. and the U.K. In Philadelphia. And I remember this, Clay. It was a very vivid memory. I went to the Bicentennial in Philadelphia with my dad. I was 10 years old, and I remember it like it was yesterday. And so I'm going to have some of my kids with me and Dina, and we're gonna have a great day with celebrating.
1: Now, you may not know this because you've been busy all day, but earlier on the program, you just said it could be the U.S. against England on July 4th in Philadelphia. One of the hosts, it was not me, Senator, of this program said he was picking England to win the World Cup. What is your thoughts that matchup could happen on July 4th? Benedict Buck Sexton, Senator, what do you have to say?
0: You know what they did with traitors in those days? That's all they play. Buck, come on, man. Come on.
3: Have you seen England's front line in action, Senator? I mean, it's just poetry in motion out there on the field. Harry Kane is.
0: You know what? Your punishment for this is we're going to tie you down in a chair and make you watch Miracle on Ice over and over again until it's etched into your brain.
4: What's really funny is producer Mark actually made me watch that years ago, Clay, because I hadn't seen
1: it. Great movie.
4: Two of our super hockey fans, and he was just so horrified. I actually watched it. It is a good movie. Senator, have a great 4th of July.
0: One of your early 250 years ago, I bet there was some early descendant in your family that was saying, the British are going to kick America's ass 250 years ago. And they were wrong then, and you're wrong now.
4: You know, very well. I thought he let me up off the canvas, but just one more half Nelson here before the very end. You know, one more hip throw. All right, Senator. Thank you, sir. Happy 4th. Happy 250th to you. Appreciate you.
0: Oh, man. Guys.
4: Clay, it's rough stuff here for the Bucks.
1: Did you know that, by the way, that it could be on July 4th, England in Philadelphia?
4: I did not know that.
1: I teed him up. I knew I had forgotten that was going to happen, but I knew he was going to be there, so that was a little bit of a tag team action there.
4: I mean, I'm happy to know that. I'm also sad for America because England will definitely beat us. Okay. It's hard to name an organization that has built a more effective bridge between those of the Christian and Jewish faith at the International Fellowship of Christians and Jews. Their work has developed trust over 5 decades. They've been on the ground in Israel, helping the vulnerable with needed assistance and aid. And when real adversity strikes, the IFCJ has responded quickly by elevating their resourcefulness and finding practical solutions. Their construction of bomb shelters at elementary schools throughout Israel is just one example. 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Israel doesn't have enough allies, especially these days, and our nation is the most committed ally for Israel. 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As America celebrates its 250th anniversary and Israel pursues its own freedom, the IFCJ recognizes this relationship. 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
9: 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Stein has yield. 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July soybeans are 3 higher at 11.33. August is 3.25 higher at 11.37 and 3 quarters. July corn is 6.25 higher at 4.20. September is 6.25 higher at 4.28 and 3 quarters. Live and feeder cattle are mixed, adjusting spreads. Box beef is mixed at midday. August live cattle down 65 at 248.55. September feeder cattle are down 10 at 365.17. Hogs are mixed on spread trade, and butcher hogs are steady to lower at midday. July lean hogs up 12 at 94.92. I'm Kellen Habikin for Brownfield.
10: Casey Hendrickson here. New data shows that American workers are now doing better because of the illegal immigration crackdown. We'll talk about that and more Thursday, 3 to 6 on WoWo.
2: All right, we're closing up shop today on Clay and Buck. I feel like I've just been taking musket balls for the last few hours.
1: Much like the Redcoats in the Battle of Lexington and Concord.
2: I didn't know that, like, some of the originally looking on the right side of things loyalists, I didn't know that I was going to be tarred and feathered, Clay, for just doing some astute football analysis, or soccer analysis, as the case may be. I'm sure in England they call it football, and so therefore perhaps something else to consider, because they did come up with the language that we use, among other things. So, yes, Clay, while many of you are throwing your apple pies at me, I still think that England is going all the way in this World Cup tournament, because I call balls and strikes.
1: I will say, this is a sign that soccer has grown a lot, because in 1994, if you had said the U.S. is going to stink and nobody cares, I don't think you would have gotten lit up like you have. I would also point out, this is going to be incredible if the U.S. and England actually meet in Philadelphia on July 4th. But we've also set ourselves up for a kind of crippling defeat there. I mean, is that fair to say, too? Like, of all the days,
2: I think
1: to lose
2: we will be substantial in that soccer matchup play, realistically, in all honesty, we'd be substantial underdogs. But then again, we were in 1776, too, weren't we?
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14: A presidential reunion on the South Side. I'm Carmen Roberts, Fox News.
15: President and Mrs. Bush, President Secretary Clinton, thank you for being with us today and for your devotion to our country.
14: Former President Barack Obama speaking at the opening ceremony for his presidential center in Chicago this afternoon. Also thanking former President Joe Biden and former First Lady Dr. Jill Biden.
15: We started as running mates and ended as family. And we would not be here without you.
14: And he says more than 40 years ago, he arrived in Chicago where, inspired by civil rights movement, he became a community organizer intending to make a difference in the world.
15: And it was here, in this city, a city of broad shoulders, that I found what I was looking for.
14: And the public is invited to an open house tomorrow through the weekend, but not everyone is celebrating. Some subcontractors who helped build the complex say they are still owed millions and facing financial ruin. Vice President J.D. Vance is calling the Iran nuclear deal a win, defending the agreement and promising energy prices will fall even more, and that Iran is pledging to destroy its enriched uranium stockpile.
16: On the military side, the Iranians, for the second night in a row, did not shoot at any ships in the Strait of Hormuz. So far, they are honoring their end of the commitment.
14: Iran, however, is not promising anything about its nuclear program that it did not agree to in the deal with President Obama. And Vance has also had a blunt message for Israel about its criticism of the deal, telling them to back off. And Arizona's attorney general dismisses a sprawling criminal case that alleged President Trump's former chief of staff, Mark Meadows, former New York Mayor Rudy Giuliani, and others tried to overturn the loss in 2020. 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
30: Good afternoon. I'm Heather Starr in the WoWo Newsroom with your top local story. Severe weather moved through Indiana Wednesday, spawning tornadoes in the southern part of the state, while northeast Indiana largely avoided the worst of the storms.
31: The National Weather Service confirmed at least two tornadoes touched down in Jackson and Monroe counties, where strong winds brought down trees and power lines and blocked several roads. Officials say the most significant damage appears to be near Seymour, and storm survey teams are still working to determine the intensity and full path of the tornadoes. Brian Ford, WoWo News.
30: Crews are continuing damage assessments across affected areas as utilities work to restore power and clear debris, with final tornado ratings expected after surveys are completed. 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Here are several ongoing construction zones on your drive home. On 469, road reconstruction continues between Maplecrest Road and US 24 near New Haven, with reduced speeds and shoulder closures in place. On Lima Road, northbound US 27 has lane restrictions between Edgewood Avenue and Chambeau Drive. And on State Road 3 between DuPont and Gump Roads, expect alternating lane closures and slower traffic through Huntertown. Traffic powered by Craigville Appliance, with a second location right here in Fort Wayne, just south of Glenbrook Mall on the same side of the road. Check them out at seeappliance.com.
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32: From 21 Alive, I'm meteorologist Noah Gordon with your forecast. After an active midweek, quiet weather returns as we head towards the weekend. 72 this afternoon under partly sunny skies. Tonight, a low of 56, mostly clear. Tomorrow, 75 for your Friday sunshine. We keep that comfortable weather into the weekend. This is meteorologist Noah Gordon on WoWo 92.3 FM, 1190 AM.
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0: And good afternoon. Thank you for tuning in to The Burning Truth. I am your host, Casey Hendrickson. I get some economic stuff here in just a second. Some interesting numbers coming out over the past couple of days. Do want to remind you that we're live on Rumble. Go to rumble.com/Casey the host. You can also send me a text message because I'm not sure how tomorrow is going to go. We'll be at the GOP convention in Fort Wayne tomorrow. I will be broadcasting live there. I'm not 100% sure about what the live stream is going to do. I will make an attempt. Cannot promise anything. But it will potentially happen. So we'll see. The other thing is we're going to do your text messages today. So if you want to send me a text message, 866-71-TRUTH, because I don't know, again, how tomorrow's going to go. May not have time for them. So 866-71-TRUTH. That's 866-718-7884. If you want to send me a text message, happy to answer those. I've already had a lot of like emails and things like that kind of coming in about other stories we haven't gotten to yet this week, including the report out of the UK on sex crimes, which I've been talking about online, but have not covered on the show yet. May end up doing that today. Just got to have to clean it up. I'll give a disclaimer and everything else because it's not pleasant. Be perfectly honest with you. But so if you have a text message or anything like that that you want to go ahead and send, feel free to do that and send it over to me, and I'm happy to address that. Already got a couple of good ones out there. Okay, let's take a look at some economic stuff. A couple of very interesting stories economically that have been coming out. And the reason I'm doing this is because we do this with whether the economy is good, whether the economy is bad, what it looks like. We break it down because most of the time you don't get that on the news. The news obviously has their own spin depending on which channel you're watching, and sometimes that's a positive, sometimes that's a negative. One of the trends that we consistently saw with Joe Biden, well, two trends that we consistently saw with Joe Biden, is that if the jobs numbers were good, the media would, of course, just regurgitate it lovingly, and they wouldn't tell you that actually American citizens lost full-time employment in almost all of those jobs reports. Oh, and then they would get revised down and that those jobs never actually existed. And it was a point where, you know, they ended up taking, what is it, 100,000 jobs or more than that, something like that, away from Joe Biden's official so-called record. They just erased them because it was all made up. It didn't actually exist. But consistently, when we break down the jobs numbers, what we did find is that foreign-born workers were getting full-time employment, and they were the ones that were increasing in employment. American-born workers were losing full-time employment, and they were having to work two and three part-time jobs just to make ends meet. That was a consistent threat. So running around and saying the jobs numbers are great while American citizens are actually losing work, and only foreign-born workers were gaining work, that was never an accurate descriptor of what was actually happening in the economy. And the news media wasn't doing that because most of them, again, they just regurgitate what's on the teleprompter in front of them, and they don't really explain that. We dive into those numbers for a reason. And also the past, you know, couple of weeks, because I understand that for a lot of people, the economy is not really great right now. Like, it's uncomfortable or you're treading water. I get that. And it's probably going to be that way for a little bit. But the foundation has been set. The foundation looks good. The business sector is very optimistic. Consumers are not, but consumers won't be optimistic. They never are when grocery prices are elevated and gas prices are elevated. Then the news media ran with this inflation story. Like, we're in an inflation crisis. We broke those numbers down for you. We're not in an inflation crisis. All goods that are not directly tied to the price of oil dropped in price. The only things that increased were things that were directly tied to oil. And I should say energy, in particular oil. Everything else that wasn't hard tied to that metric decreased in price in the latest reading. So consumer goods are actually dropping in price, but energy costs are going up. And a large chunk of that was the conflict, what was happening with oil. A lot of that is dealing with data centers and the limited supply of liquid natural gas, which we have been sending over to Europe because they're no longer buying from Russia, and our domestic supply has been shorted as a result of that. So all of those things end up proving that there isn't an inflation crisis. There is an energy cost crisis. And once the energy costs come down, as they have officially done, we're officially below $4 a gallon, you'll start to see that stuff start to level off. And when that happens, consumer confidence will elevate. It's going to take a couple months to get there, but consumer confidence will elevate. It's always bad when you have groceries elevated and the price of gas elevated, because those are the two things that you see all the time. It's not like under the Biden administration where, yes, that's bad, but also the job situation is bad. Also, the real estate market is bad. Also, this is bad. Also, that is bad. Also, that is bad. And there doesn't appear to be any footing at all for anybody to have any optimism going forward unless you're a stockbroker. That was the situation under Joe Biden. Complete reverse happening right now. So while things aren't wonderful and fantastic for all of you, we get that. The foundation has been set up to actually surge. And that's really what the business economy has been betting on, is that we're about ready to explode economically. And only time will tell, but that's what they're betting on. And we're seeing that. Got a couple of stories that just kind of came out that kind of allude to that. So let's take a look at the thing that I teased for yesterday. For today, I recorded it yesterday. It was for today. I teased it. If you heard the promo, you know what I'm talking about. American workers are now winning because illegal immigration has slowed down by leaps and bounds, obviously. So we had previously told you for many, many years, I know that we're not alone. This is just basic common sense stuff. When you import cheap labor, Americans get paid less. Americans have less opportunities, and you get paid less. And there's always this argument of, well, we need cheap labor because Americans won't do these jobs. Well, Americans won't do those jobs for those wages. But the wages are artificially throttled. Okay, but we need more construction workers. Well, why do we need more construction workers? Because we need more houses. Well, why do we need more houses? Because we're in housing shortfall. Well, why are we in housing shortfall? Because of the number of illegal immigrants in the country. Oh, so if you get rid of the illegal immigrants in the country, we now have a housing surplus, and therefore we don't need as many workers, which means you can stop paying illegal aliens basement wages and actually pay a fair wage for American workers and possibly even recruit younger people coming back into the market or in that profession. So that's where things get a little muddy and ugly. But this is the type of thing that they would consistently do. They would also do this with with farm labor, which is a consistent thing. And it had been debunked. I said, I've been in this business for over 20 years. It had been debunked, I think, for two decades. You have these big corporate farms that would hire illegal immigrants because it was cheaper than investing in the machinery that would do the job that the illegal immigrants would do. You actually don't need American workers to do it. Sometimes you can get American workers to do it, particularly seasonally, or younger people like in the summer, you know, what have you. But oftentimes you don't need to. You just have to invest in the equipment. And these big corporate farms wouldn't invest in the equipment because they didn't want to. So it wasn't a matter of, we won't have any food. There's no blueberries for us. It's like that one chick was saying that one time. It isn't going to be that. It's just they're going to have to adjust how they expend for cost of production. So here's redstate.com commenting on this latest report. As someone once famously said, in politics, most especially in elections, it's the economy, stupid. There are other factors, of course, but most people vote with their wallets, and there are signs that the Trump administration's immigration crackdowns are having some economic benefits. Key among those benefits, housing costs were inflated by the presence of illegal aliens and should now be starting to moderate, particularly in big H-1B visa areas like in Texas, Dallas area. We're seeing home prices normalize. Now, the people who didn't buy their house to live in their house forever, the people who bought their house to live there for a couple of years and flip it, those people are ticked because they bought an inflated house. The price is way too high. They were hoping they were going to make a mint off of it. Now they're not. The people who bought a home or want to buy a home to live in the home long term, you're the ones that are going to benefit. Houses shouldn't be as expensive as they are. A $100,000 house shouldn't be going for $250,000. Everybody understands that. Everybody knows that. The real question is, what are your selfish reasons for what's happening with housing? If you're one of these individuals that wants to sell your house and make a ton of money, you don't care if the property taxes goes up. You don't care if your house is artificially inflated in value. Your goal is to make the money off of the sale. That is your goal. If you're an individual who's living in the home long term, you do care if your property taxes are too high. You do care if the cost of your or the value of the house is inflated. That is a huge negative for you. So when you run into people who are, again, there's some politicians who tried to make this case with property values not that long ago in our state. That, you know, well, if you're just going to have everybody's property values go down. Well, people's property values should be what the property actually is worth. It shouldn't be inflated because of an artificially messed up market. And that's what was happening all over the country, but especially in places with H-1B visa holders, which are now moderating. So there is this report. It's in the Wall Street Journal. Construction, which relies heavily on immigrant labor, wages in the sector grew at roughly 2.5% annually between 2010 and 2017. Now, according to the Bureau of Labor Statistics, it shows that construction wages have grown at 3.1% just in the first quarter of this year. So in a seven-year period of 2010 to 2017, construction wages grew 2.5%. Well, now there's not illegal aliens working on these crews anymore. So in the first quarter alone, wages have grown 3.1%. Who's swinging the hammer now? Americans are. So you're hiring one American, and you're not hiring three illegals. And wages are going up. You got to pay that American for that work. It's above the sector's pre-enforcement baseline, even as broader private sector wage growth cooled to 3.4%. Now, again, construction has, for a long time in this country, relied heavily on cheap, illegal immigrant labor, but it doesn't anymore. So these jobs are being filled by Americans who are now being paid more for the job. If you're working construction in the heat of summer, you've got to be compensated for working construction in the heat of summer if you're an American. It just makes sense. Why are you going to go do that job for, you know, basically minimum wage if you don't need to? Well, they would hire illegal immigrants and they would pay them, you know, under the table most of the time, under the table, because they're linking up four, five, six families in one house and they're easily paying for it. Now, housing is a little bit more complicated, but we'll talk about this here in just a second. And then there's the additional employment numbers that came out today, which... very interesting data on those. We'll talk about that all coming up on The Burning Truth.
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11: Join me, WoWo's Kayla Blakesley, this Tuesday at Notches Decks here in Fort Wayne off Lima Road. 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It's finally here. The Indiana GOP State Convention kicks off in Fort Wayne, and WoWo will take you behind the scenes from the first gavel to the final vote. Friday with me, KB, during Fort Wayne's Morning News.
0: And good afternoon. Thank you for tuning in to The Burning Truth. I'm your host, Casey Hendrickson. So just going over some economic data. And again, we're doing text messages today because I'm not exactly sure how the GOP convention tomorrow is going to go. So 866-71-TRUTH. Already have some questions about gas prices and things like that. We'll get to that stuff here in the next hour. So we have some interesting data, particularly when it comes to construction. And construction, for 7 years between 2010 and 2017, the salary increased 2.5%, but it's gone up 3.1% just in the first quarter of 2026. I don't know why the BLS data doesn't have 2018 through now. I don't know what that's about. So we have a pretty big jump here in the income of construction as more Americans are doing construction and less foreign illegal labor is doing construction. Housing is, again, one of those things that we've talked about previously, especially in areas where H-1B visa holders are having their H-1Bs canceled. They're, you know, getting rid of those houses. Those houses are available now. Housing is more complicated, they say, which advocates, this is the Wall Street Journal, which advocates of immigration enforcement should acknowledge. A 2024 study by Troop Howard and a couple of other people found that the heightened enforcement reduced residential construction workforces in affected counties, resulting in fewer homes built and higher prices. Yes, but once they're gone, housing shortages no longer exist. You now have a housing surplus, which brings the price back down. Demand is shifting. A recent Federal Reserve working paper finds that unauthorized immigration accounted for roughly 30% of house price growth and 20% of rent growth in the average metro area between 2021 and 2024. So here's the thing. Illegal immigrants have caused house prices to increase 30% and rent prices to increase 20% in a span of 3 years. Think about that. Cost of housing would be 30% less. Rent would be 20% less if not for illegal immigrants, according to this research. As that demand eases, so should price pressure. Zillow reports that national mortgage costs are at their best level since August of 2022, with affordability expected to improve in 49 of the 50 largest metro areas by the end of the year. Who does this help? You. The American. Not the foreigner. The American. Unemployment applications fell to 226,000 last week. According to the Labor Department, layoffs are historically low right now. The number of Americans applying for initial unemployment benefits fell last week, with layoffs remaining at the historically low level of recent years. The number of Americans applying for benefits for the week ending June 13th decreased by 4,000 to 226,000. The Labor Department confirmed all of this in a report earlier today. This aligned with the forecast by analysts surveyed by the financial data firm FactSet, which predicted around 225,000 new applications, according to the AP. Applications for unemployment benefits are considered to track closely to the number of layoffs in a certain period and provide a snapshot of the condition of the job market in real time. Hiring has also increased in recent months. And who's getting the jobs? Native-born Americans and their full-time jobs. This is past 2 days, those two things have come out from the Bureau of Labor Statistics and the Department of Labor. So once again, just an additional layer. The economy is starting to build a foundation that is long-term good for you. Not good for H-1B workers, not good for illegal immigrants, but long-term will benefit the American worker or those here legally and here permanently. H-1Bs are temporary, obviously. Got more coming up. You're tuned in to The Burning Truth.
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14: Good afternoon, I'm Heather Starr in the WoWo Newsroom, and now your top local story. A second Buc-ee's for the Buckeye State has been proposed in Mansfield, but a growing number of people are saying, keep your brisket and your bathrooms. But city leaders say, not so fast.
15: More than 1,800 people have signed a petition seeking to stop the planned 74,000-square-foot Buc-ee's near Interstate 71 and Lucas Road. Opponents cite concerns about increased traffic, environmental impacts, public safety, and the effect on neighboring properties, including a family-owned farm located next to the proposed site. Supporters, including local officials, say the project would create jobs and bring new economic development to the area. Victor Garcia, WoWo News.
14: Mansfield City Council unanimously approved the development agreement, and Buc-ee's is expected to become one of the company's largest locations in Ohio. 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
16: Fox News. I'm John Saucier. Iran and the U.S. agreeing to a plan to end hostilities and reopen the Strait of Hormuz. Vice President J.D. Vance says the United States would draw down troops in the region after this final peace agreement is signed.
17: What we're saying is that we will withdraw troops to the pre-conflict level, meaning we're not going to keep a couple of extra aircraft carrier groups over there. The Iranians don't want that. Frankly, we don't want that either.
16: Senate Minority Leader Chuck Schumer says if President Trump wants to send money to Iran, the Democratic Party will not help.
18: If Trump wants to send hundreds of billions of dollars to Iran, then he'll need to do it with Republican votes. Because I'll tell you, Democrats certainly won't be helping Trump send $300 billion to Iran.
16: Yeah, this agreement includes a $300 billion reconstruction fund for Iran. The White House claims Gulf nations would be funding that. Many specifics of this deal need to be worked out, including the status of Iran's enriched uranium. 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
19: From 21 Alive, I'm meteorologist Michael Morinelli. Temperatures stay into the 70s through the rest of the week, as well as partly to mostly sunny skies. We'll see those skies continue to clear out later tonight. In terms of winds, it will stay relatively gusty between about 20 to 30 miles per hour through the rest of the week as well. I'm meteorologist Michael Morinelli on WoWo 92.3 FM and 1190 AM.
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21: From 21 Alive, I'm meteorologist Noah Gordon with your forecast. After an active midweek, quiet weather returns as we head towards the weekend. 72 this afternoon under partly sunny skies. Tonight, a low of 56, mostly clear. Tomorrow, 75 for your Friday sunshine. We keep that comfortable weather into the weekend. This is meteorologist Noah Gordon on WoWo 92.3 FM, 1190 AM.
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on Rumble, rumble.com/Casey the host. Go ahead and follow me. It's totally free. Get to hang out with us. Do the live chat during the show. Anytime somebody's like, hey, you didn't upload the podcast yesterday because I had to go to a concert or something with a kid. Yeah, you can go to Rumble and you can get it. It's always there. As long as Rumble works, it'll be there. And you can send me text messages right now. I mean, feel free to do so. 866-71-TRUTH. 866-718-7884. We'll start doing those at 4 o'clock. 866-71-TRUTH. So the convention tomorrow, I'm going to be at the GOP state convention in Fort Wayne tomorrow. And I can't promise a live stream, but I am going to try. Sometimes when I get to these things, like they say no, or the bandwidth just doesn't work. And there's going to be a lot of people using the bandwidth there, so it may not work. But I will attempt. I will say this. There were some people who didn't want me there. And there are some people who really wanted me there. Victor, I'm going to be there. So the people who want me there are a little bit more important than the people who didn't want me there. Make sense? But there is a lot of people who didn't want me there. So I will be at the convention. I will be broadcasting live from the convention. The people who don't like me much did not win. It's like a theme or something. People who don't like me always end up losing. But I can't promise that there will be a live stream, but I will do my best. I'm taking the equipment. I will see if I can actually get up and running. I just can't promise that it's actually going to happen. So keep an eye on Rumble. Download the Rumble app. Follow my channel. You'll get those notifications. Rumble actually sends you those notifications, unlike YouTube. And so you'll know if I go live, because Rumble will tell you. All right, I want to talk about this story here. There's a young guy, he took his daughters into an empty women's bathroom, and I don't know, a girl looks like she's, I don't know, like 6-7 years old, maybe, and I can't quite tell here, because this is, she's young. I don't know if he shows, like, the other one. I mean, he's a young guy, you know, he looks like he's in his 20s, so anyway. What ends up happening is, you know, he's like, okay, I got a daughter. The ladies' room at this gas station, I guess he was driving from Florida back home to Oklahoma. Kid had to use the restroom. So she's not a baby. She's, you know, I would say she's at least 8 years old. And he goes ahead and he takes his daughter into the women's restroom, which is empty. All right. What ends up happening after that is a guy and a girl like get mad at him because he's a man in the ladies' room and he's got his daughter there and he's just finishing up and he's trying to get out. And I can't play you all of the video for reasons, but so he recorded like what was happening as this guy was demanding that he leave the restroom because it's for women only, which again, he is there with his daughter in the ladies' room. Every guy, by the way, who has daughters, like, has a moment where that decision has to be made. Women, you never have this problem. You never, ever have this problem of what to do. But men always have to have, they have a choice to make. Do I take my daughter into the men's room? Do I take my daughter into the women's room? But I'm in the women's room. And, you know, the women's room's empty. So because it was empty, he went in with her, hoping that he would be out with her before anybody else could come along. So what instead happened is, you know, the people who came behind him, instead of just understanding that this is his daughter that he has in the ladies' room, and they're finishing up, and they're getting, you know, they're leaving, instead of just understanding that, they took one of those, you know how roses have thorns on them? Well, they went ahead and took the rose off, and then they took the thorn stem, and they shoved it right up their own backside and got really mad at him. Which, of course, freaks the little girl out, and she starts crying, and she gets upset, because now there's these people yelling at dad, and they don't understand what's going on. All dad's trying to do is make sure that she can go to the bathroom. For the record, this will now be a traumatic experience for this girl going forward to use a public restroom. Now, there is always a decision to be made. I always took my girls into the men's room, and I always just stayed with them in the men's room. Okay, I always did that. That was always my strategy. Women can take

0: take little boys into the ladies' room. I could take my girls into the men's room. Most of those guys in there are dads anyway. So, you know, it is what it is. You know, I always shielded them, obviously. I was always with them. I always, you know, guarded them, that sort of thing. When they were old enough, they went into the ladies' room, and I stood outside just to make sure that nobody went in and followed them and that sort of thing. That's probably what you should have done. This guy's young. He doesn't know. And he takes her into the ladies' room, which was totally empty. And instead of having a polite understanding of this, because, you know, I guess some ladies wanted to go in there and they saw that there was a guy in there, instead of going, oh, okay, we'll let her finish up and then we'll go in. Instead of having that response, they decided to go full Karen mode and just absolutely freak out on this poor guy who's just trying to make sure that his kid goes to the bathroom. And if the ladies' room was empty, probably he's like, well, you know, she's got to use the ladies' room. It's going to have, you know, ladies' stuff. It'll probably be cleaner, you know, that sort of thing. And even though that's a myth, by the way, ladies' rooms are way worse than men's rooms are. Vast majority of the time, ladies' rooms are disgusting and filthy, and the men's rooms are usually just like average. So this has now erupted as a debate on the internet about whether or not this guy acted inappropriately by taking his daughter into the ladies' room. Not about the other guy who deserves to be punched in the face. And I say this as somebody who firmly believes men do not go in the ladies' room. But it was empty, and he was doing it for his daughter who needed help. So he took her into the room. She needed help. She's probably younger than 8 then. She needs help. He made sure that she was good. She was getting cleaned up, everything else. They were wrapping up on their way out. And this guy is just absolutely losing his mind instead of just looking down and going, oh, you got your daughter in here. I get that, man. No problem. When she comes on out, we'll send our women in. But that's not what happened. Just a totally unreasonable reaction, in my opinion, on this. I'm going to share the video in the Daily Show Prep. I want you to take a look at it, but just ladies, this is one of those privileges you have as moms. You don't have to deal with this sort of stuff, but guys do. And it's ridiculous. But I also, guys, you shouldn't really feel, you shouldn't feel awkward or nervous to take your daughters into the men's room. You really shouldn't. Now, sometimes, depending on the situation, this may have been why he did this. Certain men's rooms are not sanitary. Victor, would you agree that gas stations are at the top of that list? So this is probably dad going, not taking her in there. And I didn't watch the full interview because I guess he was on CBS. What if, and I'm just throwing this out hypothetically, what if he went into the men's room and the men's room was like one of the men's rooms on my trip to Tennessee here recently, where somebody had crapped all over it? What if it was that situation? He's like, my little girl is not going to the bathroom in here, so she's going to go in there, but she's too young to be by herself. I'm going to go help her. Okay, that happens. Now, interestingly enough, the scenario that I just described for you was the ladies' room. The men's room was fine. The ladies' room had crap all over it. Did I let my 3 girls and my girlfriend go into that bathroom? No, I didn't. They got to use the men's room and I stood guard. Because I'm not letting them use that bathroom. That's ridiculous. Absolutely not. So those scenarios happen too. So maybe before you jump down people's throats, if it's a parent taking care of a kid, you let the parent take care of the kid and stop acting like a snot rag. But that clearly couldn't happen in this scenario. Everybody had to be mad at the guy, even though he wasn't by himself and he had a little girl with him. And he was clearly helping her in the bathroom. If he was by himself, like, I get it. I totally get it. Completely understand it. But that wasn't what happened here. I'll upload the video in the Daily Show Prep today over on Substack so you can take a look at it and yell about it and debate about it all you want. And if you saw the video and you want to comment on it, 866-71-TRUTH. We got more coming up. 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
0: And good afternoon. Thank you for tuning in to The Burning Truth. I am your host, Casey Hendrickson. Yeah, it's funny watching all of these people who don't have daughters, don't have kids, have no experience whatsoever, commenting on, oh, he's just a guy in the ladies' room. There was no women in there. He wasn't alone. He was washing their hands when they were yelling at him. They called the cops on him for crying out loud. Cops were on his side. You know, it's just one of those things where it's like, there's an overreaction that happens. We are not dealing with a pervert trying to hang out in the ladies' room. We're dealing with a father trying to take care of his little girls. Normal people will be like, I'll give you some space for the 3 minutes you need to get out of the bathroom, and then I'll go to the restroom. You're an adult. Pinch it. Hold it. You can deal with it. You'll be fine. You don't need to be calling the cops and freaking out over a dad who has his little girls going in there. That's just stupid. And anybody disagrees with that, I'm sorry, you're a Tim Walz. I don't know how else to say it. You're a Tim Walz. My little girl is not going to sit on a toilet that some random drunk guy peed all over at a gas station. Not going to happen. Not going to happen. Now, if the toilet is clean, fine. Absolutely. But I'm not going to go wash it up and clean it up. If there's no women in the other one, I'm going to go in and I'm going to make sure that they're okay. And I'm going to take care of my kids because that's what a father and that's what a man does. The behavior of this other guy, absolutely ridiculous and as beta as it could possibly get. What's so funny is watching all these fake alpha this. Like, the guy freaking out is literally the epitome of beta. Like, knock it off. But it is funny watching that kind of crap happen with all these people who don't have any kids at all. And guys, if you have any questions about that, look at your woman and ask her. Like, okay, would you rather I go into take our daughter into an empty women's room that is clean, or let her go ahead and sit down on a toilet where somebody's urinated all over it? Because that happens frequently. Victor, does that happen frequently? It happens frequently, doesn't it? Yes, ladies' rooms are often dirtier than men's rooms, but not always, especially at gas stations. Just throwing it out there. It's funny watching people. All right. we have to get to the Mike Braun thing. Hey, Mike Braun is not real thrilled. We'll do it in the next hour, too. He's not real thrilled with the rate increases that have been occurring with the utilities, which is interesting considering it's kind of his fault. But, you know, I mean, because he appointed the people. But we'll get to that. We also found out that the terrorist ringleader who's going to bomb UFC Freedom 250 is an illegal alien. Yep. Abraham Hermosillo Alvarez is the alleged ringleader of the foiled UFC Freedom 250 terrorist plot. He's a Mexican illegal alien who overstayed his visa and later received DACA status. He's one of the five suspects arrested in the case. Isn't that nice? He overstayed a B-2 visitor visa in Omaha, Nebraska, but failed to leave the United States before his visa expired in December of 2001. The Obama administration granted him DACA status in 2014, according to the DHS, providing him with temporary protection from deportation. He's 31 years old. He was one of five suspects arrested for the planned attack. His alleged co-conspirators run a range of individuals. I'm not going to go through all of their names or anything like that. They allegedly plan to use drones to detonate explosives on the north side of the UFC Claw, which was the lighting thing over the octagon on the White House South Lawn. That would have forced the crowd to disperse, including the president, many of his family members, and everyone else, to evacuate to the south, where some members of the group would then act as snipers and shoot into the crowd indiscriminately. The group had the explicit intention of being as deadly as we can get, according to DHS. Do you know that all of their signal chats have been released? Not all of them, but screenshots of their signal chats have been released. Quote, this illegal alien from Mexico should never have been allowed in our country. He was the ringleader of a failed terror attack targeting UFC Freedom 250 at the White House. That's Acting Assistant Secretary Lauren Biss. He and his co-conspirators now face charges of conspiracy to commit murder, conspiracy to commit violence on White House grounds. He will face justice and swiftly be removed from our country. Hopefully he's removed from our country to a foreign prison in one particular country that I'm thinking of. That would be nice. We'll see if that actually happens, but it will be nice. And, you know, the other thing, too, is that a mother's phone call is kind of what tipped everybody off. A worried mother's tip probably foiled the terror plot targeting Sunday's UFC event. She grew alarmed by her son's obsession with guns, tactical gear, and secretive online communications. So the mother of the 19-year-old from Ohio, she's the one that called. He was charged in connection to the alleged attack, but he first came to investigators' attention after his mom contacted authorities. She didn't like his behavior. He was atypical. So she reached out to authorities, and she did the right thing and probably saved a whole lot of lives, maybe even her son's. Got more coming up. Live stream on Rumble at Casey the Host. 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
2: WOWO. A statement about the deal with the U.S. warning Tehran will not bow to what he calls excessive demands from the U.S. in future negotiations. Fox's Max Gordon has more from Dubai.
3: In Ayatollah's statement, he says it was the American president who, out of desperation, used all kinds of leverage to bring this about. The Ayatollah goes on to say he held a different view on the memorandum of understanding, but signed off on it after Iran's president accepted responsibility for its outcome and said he wouldn't give in to excessive American demands. The Ayatollah also addressed the upcoming negotiations, saying that just because negotiators were meeting in person, it didn't mean that they would be accepting all of America's demands.
2: And Vice President Vance says he doesn't know exactly when he will be going to Switzerland for the in-person signing ceremony for that deal, which was initially planned for tomorrow. Meantime, War Secretary Pete Hegseth told reporters in Belgium if Iran does not comply with the agreement, the U.S. is
4: prepared to restart if we need to. We prefer not to, but we are prepared and postured to.
2: After that, the U.S. military could blockade Iran's ports again. After years of construction, the Barack Obama Presidential Center opens its doors in Chicago. The former president, speaking at the dedication ceremony just a short time ago, emphasized his deep connection to the city.
5: Day by day, block by block, I got to know the people who lived here, their hopes, their dreams, their tragedies, and their triumphs. I witnessed their resilience in the face of hardship.
2: Ceremony included musical performances, including from Bruce Springsteen and Stevie Wonder and others. Former Presidents Joe Biden, George W. Bush, and Bill Clinton there to celebrate. 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
7: Good afternoon, I'm Heather Starr in the WoWo Newsroom with your top local story. Indiana's congressional delegation is urging the U.S. Air Force to base F-35A fighter jets at Fort Wayne's 122nd Fighter Wing.
8: Led by Senator Todd Young and Representative Marlon Stutzman, all nine members of Indiana's congressional delegation sent a letter to Air Force Secretary Troy Minx supporting the Indiana Air National Guard's 122nd Fighter Wing as a candidate for future F-35A basing. The lawmakers say the Fort Wayne unit has demonstrated strong operational readiness, successful past aircraft transitions, and high recruiting and retention levels, arguing that it's well positioned to support the advanced fighter mission. The delegation also highlighted Indiana's broader defense and aerospace industries. Brian Ford, WoWo News.
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9: From 21 Alive, I'm meteorologist Michael Morinelli. Temperatures stay into the 70s through the rest of the week, as well as partly to mostly sunny skies. We'll see those skies continue to clear out later tonight. In terms of winds, it will stay relatively gusty between about 20 to 30 miles per hour through the rest of the week as well. I'm meteorologist Michael Morinelli on WOWO 92.3 FM and 1190 AM.
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10: From 21 Alive, I'm meteorologist Noah Gordon with your forecast. After an active midweek, quiet weather returns as we head towards the weekend. 72 this afternoon under partly sunny skies. Tonight, a low of 56, mostly clear. Tomorrow, 75 for your Friday sunshine. We keep that comfortable weather into the weekend. This is meteorologist Noah Gordon on WOWO 92.3 FM, 1190 AM.
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0: And good afternoon. Thank you for tuning in to The Burning Truth. I am your host, Casey Hendrickson. Don't forget, you can watch the live stream on Rumble if you prefer. 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You can also send a text message to 866-718-7884. That is 866-71-TRUTH. So I have some questions that came in. And this is, it's good because we're talking about the economy and everything else. Great show as always. Would you share your thoughts on the Iran deal? If you did yesterday, I missed it. So here's the basics of where I kind of stand on this. Are we, and this is assuming that the MOU is basically codified with the agreement tomorrow, okay? Are we in a better position with Iran now than we were a year ago? The answer to that is yes. Is it going to be perfect? No. The Iranian people didn't rise up, but we have a completely and totally new government. We have all new people. We don't know if that means it's going to be better or worse. I still think that there is internal conflict between the existing government apparatus and the IRGC. I still think that could flare up and potentially escalate into civil conflict and what have you. But we're in a much better position. And the reason for that is their nuclear program has been messed up. Their conventional nuclear shield, meaning the long-range missile program that was designed to shield the nuclear program, has been messed up. Their Navy's been messed up. Their infrastructure militarily has been messed up. There's a lot that is good for us. For me, the biggest aspect that is the best for this deal is the entire rest of the Middle East is now against Iran. They have no allies. Like, everybody is now on our side. So this is huge. What this does do, if Iran gets back to their old shenanigans and the new people that run the government, because all the old people are dead. You got to remember that. There's nobody left over from the old regime. Like, they're all dead. Their successors are dead. The successors to the successors are also dead. I know that the Ayatollah allegedly put out a message today. I still don't think that guy's upright. So we don't know exactly what's happening internally over there. It's been made pretty clear from their president that there's conflict with the IRGC. I still think that could spill over. We really need to pay attention to that. But everybody around Iran is now against Iran. They're all further to the west, further, like closer ties to the west. All of these countries have also partnered with the United States on AI. They didn't partner with China on AI. Iran and China are friends. Even China's kind of backing away from Iran on this. So from an international diplomacy standpoint, huge win for the United States. From a defense standpoint, huge win for the United States. They are less able at this point in time to support terrorism. That doesn't mean that they won't. And it won't take them that long to get back to that point. But right now, their support of Hezbollah and the Houthis is diminished. That's a good thing. Their long-range missiles, basically destroyed. That's a good thing. Their Air Force, basically destroyed. That's a good thing. Their Navy, basically destroyed. That's a good thing. Whole new government, I think that could end up being a good thing. Only time will tell. So we're in a much better position now than we were before. But what this does do is, if this fails long-term, meaning Iran gets back to the old shenanigans that Iran has always been up to, if that happens, we now can say, we tried isolating them, that didn't work. We tried being peaceful with them, that didn't work. We tried negotiating with them and giving them free stuff, that didn't work. We tried bombing them, that didn't work. There's nothing left but invasion and occupation. And at that point, you can make the case to the international community and maybe even potentially have a multinational force that does that. So I think that's kind of where we're at. It's a much better position than we were in previously. Is it ideal? Of course it's not. Ideally, you'd want the Iranian people to rise up and just get rid of anything Islamic at all in the country. But that didn't happen, at least not yet. So nothing is perfect. But there is no other option at this point other than maintaining the status quo or invasion and occupation, which nobody wants. So it's the best, I think, that we can get considering the circumstances that we have, and that's kind of my take on it. Nothing's perfect, but I think the alternatives are not great. We did break down the entire first hour of the show yesterday, which has been on Rumble. It'll be podcast hopefully later today. That breaks down, I even think it even went into hour two on that, the deal paragraph by paragraph, including cleaning up some of the misconceptions that are out there so that people can hopefully not jump to conclusions. Because there are some misconceptions that are being spread about the deal that don't appear to be accurate. Okay, so did that yesterday in the first hour of the program. I think I might have even gone into the hour two just a little bit. So go check that out if you missed it. Casey, what are your thoughts on gas going up? 25 cents a gallon in Fort Wayne. The barrel of oil is down to 75 per barrel. As it drops in Fort Wayne, the price goes up. There are three suppliers to Fort Wayne area. They talk each day and come to a decision of setting the price at the pump. Okay, this is an interesting question. Now, gas in much of my area is down, but in much of my area it went up. I think for a lot of you, it went up. Nationally, gas is down. So we're below $4 a gallon. So nationally, we're down. But Indiana had a bit of a jump in a lot of areas. Now, what's interesting about that, you have to remember that Indiana gas is not just tied to what's happening in the Middle East. Indiana gas is also tied to the Whiting refinery. And somebody actually sent a message to me and said, hey, I don't know if you heard this, but I believe that the refinery in Whiting had a flood yesterday. So they're dealing with a labor dispute. The city of Gary actually voted yesterday in support of ending the lockout. So there's been volatile prices in the state of Indiana because our gas comes from this refinery. It's one of the largest refineries in the country. And the last time we had a major jump in the price of gas had nothing to do with Iran. It was all because the refinery shut down. And in the midst of this labor dispute, that refinery is not pumping on all cylinders. They have a lockout of employees there. There's been some we'll call it technical stuff that they say keeps happening where they have to shut part of the refinery down. There's this alleged flood that happened yesterday. Thank you to the listener who sent me that tip, which could be affecting the price. And it may have nothing to do with what's happening with Iran or anything else. And by the way, can I just say this? Because I know that some of those people listen. Like, you folks at Gas Buddy and stuff, like, I'm getting really frustrated with you guys. Like, I like you. I've had you on the show many, many times. But when it comes to the price of gas, I don't know why. But the last several major reports when people are concerned about what the price movement in the state of Indiana has been, the Indiana Gas Buddy people have not mentioned Whiting at all. Like, not even once. And it's a little frustrating that when there's something that happens at Whiting that causes a price in gas to jump up, they just mention Iran. You know better. So what are you doing? Did I spend like 2 days complaining about that entirely too much, Victor, the last time? I feel like I did. Like, why? Because we had numerous news outlets all over the state. We don't understand. Because remember, there's one point in time where Indiana had the highest jump in the price of gas. Is it April? I feel like it was April. Anyway, it was all over the news. Why is Indiana's gas prices going up so much, et cetera? It was because the facility, the refinery, shut down. There was no other, like, why is Indiana being more affected by Iran? It wasn't. It was literally the refinery. But everybody's blaming Trump. It had nothing to do with Trump. It was the refinery. And you could not get a single news outlet almost anywhere in the state to cover it. And then I pulled up Gas Buddy. And Gas Buddy didn't mention it at all. It drove me bonkers. So for those of you who are at Gas Buddy, for those of you in the media, like, you've got to pay attention to Whiting. What happens at Whiting affects the price of gas in the state of Indiana far quicker and far greater than anything that happens in the Middle East. So pay attention to it. And if you're just a member of the audience, if all of a sudden there's this massive spike in the price of gas, and there doesn't appear to be a major overnight global event, there's a good chance something happened with that refinery, and that's why the price of gas jumped. So this listener said they had a flood yesterday. They're in the middle of a lockout. There was a vote in Gary about this yesterday. All of this potentially affects the price of gas. So, yes, some places did experience a jump. Some places did not. I expect the places that did not probably will. And that's kind of where you end up getting this stuff. All right. We will get to Senator Thune getting just absolutely plastered by other people today as well. But we got more of your text messages. 866-71-TRUTH, 866-718-7884. Got more coming up on The Burning Truth.
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4: 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Come early while supplies last to Notch's Decks. It's finally here. The Indiana GOP State Convention kicks off in Fort Wayne, and WoWo will take you behind the scenes from the first gavel to the final vote. Friday with me, KB, during Fort Wayne's Morning News.
0: Yeah, we're just talking about the horse. I thought it was one horse. Somebody says two horses got on the bypass earlier this morning. Okay. In this area, the bypass is like a freeway. So we got a couple horses on this road. And, I wish I could see some photos. I'm sure some of you have photos, but if you have them, let me know. I would be very interested to seeing that. All right. Where did he even get back to the text messages? 866-71-TRUTH. Casey, love the show. Thank you. I appreciate you listening. Casey, hats off to that dad for keeping his cool in the moment. That guy's lucky he didn't get punched in the face. And this is kind of my point. Like, a normal adult, okay, will see that this is a father dealing with his daughters in the bathroom and be like, I'll give you some space. I'll wait till you guys are done. Having another man on behalf of the woman or women that he was with who needed to use the restroom jumped down his throat. He's lucky he didn't get beat and have a mud hole stomped into him. And so I'm watching all of these losers online comment on this about how the dad is wrong. I guarantee you none of them have daughters. They probably don't have children. There's probably a good chunk of them have never even seen a woman naked. But a normal adult would see this and be like, okay, I'm going to back up. No, give him space. So two times there's been a situation where I may have needed to go into the women's room even after my daughter was old enough to go in there by herself, which is obviously a big scary moment for her. Like the first time I sent her off, you know, I'm by the door and everything else. And she would yell, "Are you still there? I'm still here." You know, women are laughing hysterically. But there were two times that I can remember where there was a need for help. One of them, like, it was, she needed help and it was private. And so, Dad, I need your help. But she was still in the stall. Like, no strangers going in to help my kid. Plain and simple. I'm her dad. And there was women in there and I said, ladies, I'm coming in. And they're like, that's okay. No problem. So I went in. They had no issue with it. I went right into the stall. I helped her. We were able to come out. I apologized. They said no big deal. Everything was great. Everything was fine. Okay. There was another time where it wasn't private. She was just having an issue. She was already out of the stall. She's covered. Everything's good. And another lady helped her and escorted her out to me. So, but if there wasn't another woman there, guess what? I'm going in the bathroom after my girl. Plain and simple. It's going to happen. And if there's somebody comes behind me and they're going to mouth off about it, they're going to have a big problem. And this guy is absolutely lucky that this young man did not turn, because he would have turned him into a mud hole. So, yes, I agree with you. And that's what, when I posted about this, I posted under the CBS story of this, and I said, you know, you mouth off like that to most dads, you're going to have a big problem. You know, that dad is protecting his kids, and he's doing what he can to make sure that she can go to the bathroom. I said, I don't know the situation with the men's room or whatever. It doesn't really matter. There was nobody in the ladies' room. The moment they saw that he was helping his daughters, they should have backed off and said, hey, we'll let you finish. We'll go in when you're done. And that way, everybody would have been happy. But instead, they chose to scare the girls. They chose to traumatize the girls. They chose to bother the police and call the cops out, who sided with the dad, by the way. Just absolutely stupid. Casey, absolutely, that this guy had a total right to take care of his daughter in the girls' bathroom. I have done that myself with my granddaughter, and I'll be gone if somebody had said something to me about it. I would have raised all kinds of pain over that. They would just have to get mad about it because I could care less how they feel. Yeah, that's it. It's like it's stupid. Casey, thank you for the interesting program. Thank you for listening. I do appreciate that. Casey, he should have just said that he was trans and it was Pride Month. I mean, that's pretty funny. A lot of people kind of commented on that. And like I said, I get the whole men shouldn't be in women's restrooms. I get it. He's with his girls. It's not a pervert hanging out in the ladies' room. Casey, I've cleaned park bathrooms and bathrooms in buildings. The women's wins the dirtiest trophy all the time. Yeah, it is sadly true. I didn't realize this until the ripe old age of 16 when I had the pleasure of being assigned bathroom duty at Boston Market. Remember Boston Market? That was my first legal job. And so I went into the ladies' room and I came out and I go, I don't know what to do. There was blood everywhere. There was other stuff. I cleaned the men's room and I came out. I don't know what to do with this. Like that's not okay. Like, I don't know what to do as a 16-year-old. It's not always the case, but it is the case a lot. And in gas stations, I would bet Victor's salary and life savings that the ladies' room will be better than the men's room in a gas station any day of the week. Occasionally, I will be wrong. But most of the time, Victor is going to be broke. Casey, how do I approach my family? They believe that Erica Kirk possibly killed Charlie. I know you're friends with Pastor Miles, and he works for TPUSA. I'm going to have to address this after the news break. You might have to familiarize yourself with an R word in order to drive home your point of exactly how stupid they really are. But, yeah, we'll address this afterwards. But, that's a doozy of a question. Holy smokes. After the news, we'll address it. How do you approach your family if they believe Erica Kirk possibly killed Charlie? Okay. More coming up. 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
9: Good afternoon. I'm Heather Starr in the WoWo Newsroom. Our top local stories. Fort Wayne City Council is considering renewing its Flock safety camera program. Supporters say the technology helps solve crimes. And more than 500,000 packages of macaroni and cheese sold at Aldi stores nationwide are being recalled due to a potential allergen risk.
10: The FDA says 525,645 packages of Park Street Deli macaroni and cheese made by Beff Foods, Inc. may contain undeclared soy lecithin, which can pose a risk to people with soy allergies. The recall, originally initiated in March and recently classified as Class 2, affects products sold in paperboard sleeves inside plastic tubs, and customers are being advised not to consume them and to return them for a refund. Alyssa Foster, WoWo News.
9: Officials say a Class 2 recall means exposure is unlikely to cause serious health effects, though it could lead to temporary or reversible reactions in sensitive individuals. And K105 and Regal Coldwater Crossing are collecting toys for Aaron's house. Donations will be accepted through the weekend in Fort Wayne. 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That's 482-2273. 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
11: Fox News, I'm Tom Graham. The Trump administration pushing back at those critics of a ceasefire deal with Iran.
12: Vice President J.D. Vance is trying to quiet critics who fear the U.S. is making too many concessions in a memorandum of understanding with Iran.
13: The only way that they would ever get any benefit of the bargain is if they comply fully.
12: The U.S. is lifting its blockade and allowing Iran to resume oil exports. In return, Iran is allowing ships through the Strait of Hormuz.
11: Fox's Jared Halpern, former First Lady Michelle Obama, speaking at today's grand opening of the Obama Presidential Center in Chicago. She thanked everyone who helped build and staff the facility.
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15: From 21 Alive, I'm meteorologist Michael Morinelli. Temperatures stay into the 70s through the rest of the week, as well as partly to mostly sunny skies. We'll see those skies continue to clear out later tonight. In terms of winds, it will stay relatively gusty between about 20 to 30 miles per hour through the rest of the week as well. I'm meteorologist Michael Morinelli on WOWO 92.3 FM and 1190 AM.
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17: From 21 Alive, I'm meteorologist Noah Gordon with your forecast. After an active midweek, quiet weather returns as we head towards the weekend. 72 this afternoon under partly sunny skies. Tonight, a low of 56, mostly clear. Tomorrow, 75 for your Friday sunshine. We keep that comfortable weather into the weekend. This is meteorologist Noah Gordon on WOWO 92.3 FM, 1190 AM.
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1: Okay, this is a tough question. And the reason it's a tough question is because you're not dealing with people who are thinking clearly. How do I approach my family? This is a text. They believe that Erica Kirk possibly killed Charlie. I know you're friends with Pastor Miles and that he works with TPUSA. Okay. To my knowledge, all of the conspiracies about Erica Kirk being involved in Charlie's death come from Candace Owens. Every single

well, but she won't actually say that Erica killed him. She'll do everything except that, so that all of her little friends can run around and go, she never said that she killed him. She did. Every little theory, the stupid plane theory that was debunked because she doesn't understand time zones. Israel's involved. France is involved. The CIA is involved. Israel is involved. All of the, none of them have any validity at all with any documented proof whatsoever. None. The problem for you is if you go to your family after calling them retarded and you go to them and you're like, what is your proof that Erica is involved in Charlie's death, like at all, with like real physical evidence? They're not going to give it to you because it doesn't exist, but that won't matter at all. Candace Owens is not given any physical evidence of anything. She made a couple of specific allegations that were debunked in 30 seconds. A lot of them were debunked on her show. I have people in my audience on my stream right now who were blocked by Candace Owens for debunking her theories on her show. Because all she does is go through and block people. That's all she does. Unfortunately, if you have somebody that you think can be reasonable and they're just like, I'm just, you know, I'm hearing some stuff, I'm not really paying attention, and I'm wondering, you have to get them to be like, okay, what specifically do you think she was involved in? Like, what specifically do you think she did? What evidence do you have for that? And if you can walk that person through using the Socratic method or any other logical exercise, if you can walk that person through and they're reasonable, they're going to come to the conclusion there isn't any actual evidence of any of this. If you've just got Candace Owens acolytes, you're not going to accomplish anything. You're wasting your time, wasting your energy. Honestly, the best thing to do is mock them relentlessly and laugh in their face. But you may not want to do that because you might want to like maintain relationships and stuff. I don't care about that. But it is such a horrendously, first of all, it's a stupid thing to believe. There is no evidence for it. But beyond that, it's cruel and evil. When it comes to the Israel situation, you will get people, you know, from the It's the Jews crowd who will be like, Charlie was starting to have an awakening on Israel and all of this other stuff, and they were going to pull money and everything else. Like, I've seen the financials. There isn't a lot of money from Jewish groups that go to TPUSA. Like, if you had one of those giant dumpsters that you have the trash company, like you put out for the trash company, and if you were to go out and exercise all morning in 100-degree heat and then spit into that dumpster, that's the amount of money that are coming from Jewish groups into TPUSA. There isn't a significant amount of money. If every Jewish organization pulled all of their funding of TPUSA tomorrow, TPUSA would not even notice it happened. At all. They just aren't funding them. And if, let me just do the logic exercise here. If Charlie was starting to have some concerns about Israeli policy, if Charlie was starting to have concerns about what was happening in Gaza, and that was irritating the Israelis who honored him after he died, which I know Candace Owens made a big deal out of. If that were the case, then let me ask you this. Why is it that every other prominent American, many of whom were more influential than Charlie, why is it that they have not been assassinated by Israel for doing the same thing? They won't have an answer for that. People like this see ghosts everywhere.

0: If there's something unexplained, Mossad did it. Or the CIA did it. Or it was the men in black. Or it's the black helicopters. Or it's aliens. There's always a boogeyman. It's the modern explainer of those who don't have information. We've got video of the individual on the roof. We've got video of the individual running from the roof. We've got video of the individual taking the shot. Erica Kirk didn't forbid flying drones. Erica Kirk didn't mandate that that event be held in that quad. Erica Kirk didn't give the final approval to go ahead with it even after security raised those concerns. Charlie did. Erica Kirk did not take over TPUSA in a hostile takeover. Charlie, when he was alive, said Erica should take over TPUSA. You can go see the videos. He said it more than once. And that's exactly what happened. And I know that some people don't feel like that was the right thing, not because she's not capable, but because she needed time to grieve. And I understand that logic, but she disagrees. And that's her place, it's not theirs. They will then ask you to prove that she's innocent, but the burden of proof is on them, and they have no proof that she's guilty of anything. So all they're doing at this point in time is just being cruel to a woman who lost her husband. That's it. And I've said this before, I will say it again. Candace Owens is behaving like a woman who lost her ultra crush, and she's now doing the best she can to damage the woman that beat her for her crush. Erica beat her and got Charlie. And Candace wanted Charlie. And Candace settled for what many people believe is an arranged marriage with her now husband. And Candace always wanted the opportunity to have Charlie, and felt if she just hung on long enough in the friend zone, maybe she could get Charlie and win him away from Erica. And because Charlie is now dead, she feels the need to take out Erica because that's where her wrath and her anger and her jealousy is being channeled. And I do not care who you are or where you side on this. Candace Owens' behavior only exhibits the signs of a jealous woman attacking the character of the woman who beat her out for that man's affection. There is no other explanation for how she's behaving. Not at all. And that's kind of where I would start. But you have to make the determination about whether or not you think any of them are even reasonable enough to hear any of that. And if they're at a point where they believe Erica was involved, they either have not paid attention to it at all, and they're just kind of hearing little rumor here, little rumor there, and they're wondering. Or they've gone off of the deep end, and you're just going to have to mock them and laugh at them until they come to some clarity and realize that this is silly. Maybe through the trial, I don't know. There's always going to be a conspiracy theory associated with anybody's assassination. It's always the case. It will always be the case. And so even if it's proven beyond the shadow of a doubt that this guy is the one who did it, then that is what it is. Now, I've said this before. I don't think that we have the whole story. But I don't think it has anything to do with Erica. I don't think it has anything to do with TPUSA. In fact, the security team, when they went public on Sean Ryan's show and they told everybody what happened, everything they've said so far has panned out as being accurate. You got negligence on behalf of the university. No doubt about that. You also have, I believe, additional people involved with the shooter, particularly the shooter's lover. And I believe that the shooter's lover set him up. Based on the messages that we've seen and the context of those messages, it seems very suspicious. And it seems like there were more people involved than just the shooter alone, but the shooter's being set up as the fall guy. But I don't think that has anything to do with Erica. nor have I seen any evidence whatsoever that it would involve Erica. And the fact that all of these things that keep getting floated seem to get debunked. But also, I would ask you this one thing, and maybe this would be of benefit to say. Candace Owens has given, what, half a dozen suspects that she believes have been responsible for Charlie's death? What is the telltale sign that somebody's lying to you? The story changes. So if the story changes, there's a good chance they're lying. Well, Candace's story keeps changing. Erica's never has. Got more coming up. You're tuned into The Burning Truth.
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0: And good afternoon. Thank you for tuning in to The Burning Truth. I am your host, Casey Hendrickson. Just watching the game. Switzerland versus Bosnia here. And I just look up, and I on Switzerland, there's a guy named Vargas and then four black dudes. And I'm like, what? This doesn't seem right. And then Victor looked at me, he's like, no, Vargas was born in Switzerland. I'm like, okay, all right. I still say shenanigans. There's a pipeline of fraud at the World Cup, if you ask me. Anyway, good afternoon. Thank you for tuning in to The Burning Truth. I'm your host, Casey Hendrickson. Casey, what about Hunter Biden? Oh, you know what? I didn't do the Hunter Biden thing yesterday, did I? I teased the Hunter Biden thing. I didn't do it. Okay, so here's what I teased. Hunter Biden went on Gavin Newsom's podcast, which he sporadically does occasionally, and he said something that was quite interesting. First of all, the other day, we have Hunter Biden saying that he would only be the vice presidential running mate of Gavin Newsom. I told you the Bidens were trying to push Hunter Biden for the White House. But a bunch of people in the new media are like, hey, news media, when are you going to start commenting on what Hunter Biden just admitted? So the Hunter Biden laptop, which 51 former intelligence officers lied to you about. It said, this is all of the hallmarks of Russian disinformation. And I was the only media show that I'm aware of that said none of them would know because they're former intelligence officials and they don't have access, even if they have clearance, to this information. So they wouldn't know if it was Russian disinformation or not. And of course, we know that the Hunter Biden laptop story was censored. We also know something else, don't we? Which is that Hunter Biden routinely said the laptop wasn't his, but yet sued to get the laptop back, which we had a field day with because we're like, wait a minute, Hunter Biden's lawyer is admitting that the laptop is his while arguing that the laptop information in the public was all fake news because it wasn't his laptop. Yet they were suing to get the laptop back. That was bizarre. Hunter Biden, in this podcast interview with Gavin Newsom, said, and I quote, this is just the other day, the only thing that the laptop proved is that I was a degenerate crackhead doing degenerate crackhead things. Well, that sounds like Hunter Biden said the laptop was his. So Hunter Biden goes on Gavin Newsom's podcast, admits the laptop is his, and the news media isn't out there going, yeah, about that whole the laptop is fake news thing, yeah, we're sorry. Nobody in the news media is apologizing for it. But Hunter Biden just admitted on Gavin Newsom's show that the laptop was always his, even though he argued in court that it was not. Hey, Casey, remember when Chuck Schumer opposed the Obama and Biden administration sending pallets of billions of dollars in unmarked bills to Iran? Oh, wait, that never happened. You're correct. That never happened. They pretended it didn't happen. Remember that? No, we didn't send any money to Iran. What are you talking about? No, this wasn't a hostage exchange or anything like that. All of the hostages that Iran had at the time, because everybody forgets there was a hostage exchange that happened. Iran got pallets of cash in unmarked bills in a secret flight that happened at night where they didn't tell anybody about it. And unfortunately, people at the airport were like, this is weird. And they narked on them. And the hostages that Iran had were not allowed to leave until the pallets were unloaded from the aircraft. And then they were allowed to leave. It was absolutely a payoff to get hostages back. And the Obama administration lied about it, tried to cover it up. There you go. Somebody did say, Casey, are you going to talk about the Flock cameras today? Yep. We'll do it in this hour. Pinky swear, promise. I don't like them. They suck. Got more coming up on The Burning Truth.
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18: Voicing concerns about the deal. I'm Carmen Roberts, Fox News. Israel is not happy about the U.S.-Iran interim deal to end the war, which it had no part in crafting. Vice President J.D. Vance with this response.
19: If I was in the cabinet of the Israeli government, I might not be attacking the only powerful ally that I have anywhere left in the entire world.
18: The vice president at a White House press conference today. Iran's supreme leader warned in a statement today that Tehran will not bow to what he calls excessive demands from the U.S. in future negotiations. The deal is also drawing bipartisan criticism. Republican Senator John Cornyn and Democratic Senator Chris Coons expressing their concerns.
20: There's nothing to stop the regime from beginning to block the Strait of Hormuz again.
21: What a colossal strategic failure. Literally everything that President Trump said he was trying to accomplish with this war has failed to accomplish.
18: On the bright side, a huge celebration and ticker tape parade in New York City for the beloved Knicks and their NBA championship. Head coach Mike Brown told fans,
22: "The belief in each other. It didn't matter whose number I called. Guys could be Jordan Clarkson. He didn't play for 2 months. He stuck with it. His teammates believed in him. He believed in the process. They believed in each other. And we all held each other accountable."
18: And thousands of fans packed the streets for the parade up New York's famous Canyon of Heroes in the downtown. And stocks ended up today after losing ground yesterday on the Fed's interest rate comments. The Dow gained 72 points, the S&P 500 up 80, and the NASDAQ rallied almost 2%, up 496 points. 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
25: Temperatures being 30 degrees above average.
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3: Good afternoon. I'm Heather Starr in the WoWo Newsroom with your top local story. Severe weather moved through Indiana Wednesday, spawning tornadoes in the southern part of the state, while northeast Indiana largely avoided the worst of the storms.
5: The National Weather Service confirmed at least two tornadoes touched down in Jackson and Monroe counties, where strong winds brought down trees and power lines and blocked several roads. Officials say the most significant damage appears to be near Seymour, and storm survey teams are still working to determine the intensity and full path of the tornadoes. Brian Ford, WoWo News.
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7: From 21 Alive, I'm meteorologist Michael Morinelli. Temperatures stay into the 70s through the rest of the week, as well as partly to mostly sunny skies. We'll see those skies continue to clear out later tonight. In terms of winds, it will stay relatively gusty between about 20 to 30 miles per hour through the rest of the week as well. I'm meteorologist Michael Morinelli on WoWo 92.3 FM and 1190 AM.
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17: From 21 Alive, I'm meteorologist Noah Gordon with your forecast. After an active midweek, quiet weather returns as we head towards the weekend. 72 this afternoon under partly sunny skies. Tonight, a low of 56, mostly clear. Tomorrow, 75 for your Friday sunshine. We keep that comfortable weather into the weekend. This is meteorologist Noah Gordon on WoWo 92.3 FM, 1190 AM.
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0: time to light the match for the Burning Truth with Casey Hendrickson.
1: President Trump is doing the Medal of Honor ceremony right now. If you wanted to watch that. Good afternoon. Thank you for tuning in to The Burning Truth. I'm your host, Casey Hendrickson. Some people were asking if I was going to talk about the flock cameras, because I mentioned that I might do it today. And yeah, we got some time. Let's do it now. We'll head back to your text messages here in just a little bit. The Allen County Sheriff's Department is detailing flock camera policies as Huntertown councilman raises concerns. That's the article from a few days ago. The Allen County Sheriff's Department is making an effort to highlight its policies and transparency efforts with its use of flock safety cameras. While local officials are questioning the new technology's presence in their communities, the Sheriff's Department currently operates 10 automated license plate reader cameras. That's ALPR. All throughout Allen County. They say that the cameras are used to help locate stolen vehicles, identify suspect vehicles, and assist in finding missing or endangered persons. Now, for the record, it does all of that. Just want to make that clear. It does all of it. The discussion follows months of public scrutiny surrounding Fort Wayne Police Department's use of flock cameras. Fort Wayne officials have credited the technology with what the sheriff's office has also set out to accomplish, while critics have raised concerns about privacy, data collection, and government surveillance. Now, for the record, it does all of that too. So there's this issue that we have. Some of those concerns have surfaced in Huntertown after Councilman Brandon Seifert learned a flock camera located near Lima Road and the Byron Health Center property. I saw the camera recently. Sunday, I went ahead and took a picture of it just to confirm if it is truly a flock camera. After contacting the Allen County Highway Department and the Indiana Department of Transportation, Seifert later said that he received a call from the sheriff, Troy Hirschberger, confirming that the camera did belong to the sheriff's department. Seifert says that the camera's location has raised several questions about communication between local governments. It is within Huntertown corporate limits. There needs to be public debate. There needs to be public input with regard to these flock cameras, especially within Huntertown corporate limits. There should have been notification from either the county or the sheriff's department. Seifert said that he received town communication, was unable to find any correspondence regarding the installation. To my knowledge, from me looking over emails, there was no correspondence of a flock camera being installed within Huntertown's corporate limits. So, councilman's got some legitimate concerns. Sheriff's department's putting cameras up in their town without asking them. The councilman emphasized that his concerns stem from civil liberties rather than opposition to law enforcement. I support Back the Blue 100%. Law enforcement, I support them 100%. I have family members that are in law enforcement, so this is on the side of civil liberties. Seifert said that his concerns began after researching flock technology as it became a growing topic of discussion in Northeast Indiana and in Fort Wayne. Just civil liberties because of what it does, he said. It's AI-backed facial recognition from what I could understand with some of the reports that I've read. You're not wrong, Councilman. In fact, the AI component of flock cameras have been responsible for many arrests and many false arrests. However, both the Allen County Sheriff's Department and Fort Wayne Police Department state that flock cameras do not use facial recognition technology. Okay, maybe, maybe not, but it uses AI. So could you be splitting some hairs there and say, well, technically it's not facial recognition, like the facial recognition that you're thinking of, like the database and stuff, but it uses AI, which can, of course, access all of the visual information that's on the interwebs and whatnot and still use facial recognition, even though it's not technically facial recognition. Making myself clear, Victor? If you have a facial recognition database or you're looking at somebody's Facebook page and parsing together what they look like with all of their pictures, is it facial recognition or is it just AI? I'll let you decide that one. According to both agencies, the system is designed to identify license plates and vehicle characteristics such as color and distinguishing features rather than individuals. And that may be the case for the system that they are using. I can tell you that it has expanded capabilities in other markets. Seaver said that he remains concerned about how information collected by the camera can be shared and used across jurisdictions. This is the bigger concern here. So, for example, Stingray. Stingray is a law enforcement technology that the FBI uses. The FBI gives Stingray technology to local police departments all over the country. In exchange, FBI gets access to everything that Stingray collects. So when you're driving along and your cell phone connects to Stingray because your cell phone thinks Stingray is a cell phone tower and it scrapes every damn thing off of your phone, including your explicit messages to your lover, the FBI has access to that. And they've been given access to that by the local departments because the local departments want to have the information and the tool available to them free of charge. The Stingray stuff is so controversial that oftentimes the way the FBI gets information on a suspect, they will let the suspect go if it was used with Stingray because they do not want to disclose how the Stingray technology was used against that suspect in discovery in trial. We've talked about this several times on the show. We also know, for a fact, that various government agencies scoop your information with technology like Flock cameras, and they sell it to third parties to make money. And that supports the department financially. When there's that revenue stream, and I'm not saying this is happening in Allen County or Fort Wayne, but it does, in fact, undeniably happen in other places. We already know that the BMV sells your personal information to third parties for a profit. We already know that. That story was big. That happens. So there is real concern here that these entities that use Flock cameras or similar companies, that they will take that information, turn it into a revenue stream. And once it's turned into a revenue stream, it will never be turned off as a revenue stream. Like, it will always be a revenue stream. There is real concern about that. Now, you can make the privacy argument all you want. You're in public, you're not entitled to privacy and everything else. Okay, there is an argument to be made on that. But tracking your information, selling your information, providing your information to third parties without your consent, without your permission whatsoever, without your knowledge, there becomes a real problem. And guess what? That is happening all over the country by municipalities and departments and government entities all over the place, and it's wrong. And they do it with technology like in the Flock technology. So it doesn't identify facial recognition, it doesn't identify race, gender, etc., although there are cases all over the country where Flock seems to be doing that. Allen County, Fort Wayne say it's not. The department also states that customer data is not sold to third parties, yet. Access to camera data is limited to law enforcement agencies that participate in the Flock network, which may mean not local. And all searches must be tied to a valid law enforcement purpose, which we already know can be gamed and manipulated. System activity is logged and audited. Okay, that doesn't always work out, though, does it? And department policy requires all automated alerts to be verified by a human operator before enforcement action is taken, which also has major problems. Now, a lot of people are pointing out, SCOTUS has had rulings on this, about public and privacy and everything else. And you got points. You got points. I'm just saying. I'm just pointing it out. So the councilman, Seifert, he's like, I would not like to have any Flock cameras in Huntertown. I would like the whole system for Allen County to just be put on pause so that way we can have a public discussion, bring the facts out about this. Okay. There's a lot of people who have been running around, not in our area specifically, but around the country, and just intentionally destroying Flock cameras. They're doing it in other countries, too. They're doing it here, but they're doing it literally just running around destroying them. So those humans that you're talking about, being that auditor that Allen County and Fort Wayne Police Department are telling everybody, hey, look, we got a human being that's making sure that everything's on the up and up and everything else. Yeah. You know that we've caught several of them tracking people that they're personally invested in, like lovers? Like they're spying on people. Isn't that interesting? So now you can say, oh, that's a bad person. You'll have bad apples wherever. I'm like, yeah, you can. But one of these human operators sits down and they think that their significant other might be fooling around on them. They just track their license plate all day. Find out where they're going. In Volusia County, Florida, Lindsay Isaacs was arrested and charged with 8 felony counts, including vehicular homicide, leaving the scene of a deadly crash and reckless driving after investigators wrongly accused her of causing a crash that killed 3 people. Investigators found maroon paint on the struck vehicle, while a witness said that the suspect's vehicle was maroon and provided a partial license plate number that did not match Isaac's vehicle, a black Dodge Durango with no visible damage. Nonetheless, investigators identified Isaac's as the suspect because flock safety license plate readers placed her in the area at the time. She spent 13 days in jail before prosecutors finally figured it all out and dropped the charges. That seems problematic, doesn't it? There's all sorts of lawsuits against flock cameras being unconstitutional. Milwaukee police officer resigned after prosecutors charged him with attempted misconduct in public office for allegedly misusing police technology for personal reasons. Investigators say that Officer Ayala used the department's flock license plate reader system nearly 200 times to track the location of someone that he was dating and that person's ex-partner. Remember when Ring dropped their association with flock? Ring has privacy issues of its own. They didn't even want to be tied to Flock's privacy issues. So, again, this kind of comes down to law enforcement wants every possible tool that they can have. And even if they're the nicest people in the world, they're pro-constitution, they can be the most conservative people you know, they still want every tool to find every bad guy and recover every stolen vehicle, find every kid who's on an Amber Alert. They want every tool to be able to do that. And I understand that. But for them to have the capability to do their job as perfectly as they possibly can, it means a surveillance state. And a surveillance state inevitably will lead to totalitarianism, period. We have no examples of a surveillance state not leading to that. It doesn't mean that that's the original intention. It doesn't mean that that's the original goal. I don't necessarily think that the people at Flock came up with that idea. I don't even think that the sheriff of Allen County really wants that to happen. I don't think the Fort Wayne Police Department chief wants that to happen. But can it? Because of said technology? And the answer to that is unquestionably yes. So you have to make the decision as voters and people in the community of, okay, how important is the surveillance state? Because that's what it is. Now, there are times where it benefits us tremendously. Child's missing. We find him with a flock camera. Everybody's like, oh, thank God we had that technology. Cool. What about the lady who spent 14 days in jail, wrongly accused of a crime? What about the people who get stalked by a crazy person because they're abusing the system? What about pre-crime? You realize you have hundreds of examples of this crap all over the country. And then you go outside of the United States, you have more examples of it. At some point, the decision has to be made. Do we do the surveillance state because the surveillance state can do good things, knowing full well that the bad things are going to happen? Or do we scale back on the surveillance state, knowing that it'll make our job a little bit harder, but at least freedom and liberty will prevail? The flock cameras get rid of freedom and liberty in public spaces. It just does. So you have a decision to make. Safety, freedom. I feel like a founding father might have mentioned that somewhere. Got more coming up. You're tuned in to The Burning Truth.
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15: It's finally here. The Indiana GOP State Convention kicks off in Fort Wayne, and Whoa will take you behind the scenes from the first gavel to the final vote. 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
1: As law enforcement is always going to make an argument for more tools. The problem is that law enforcement has to be kept in check. Keep in mind, these government databases are illegal. But if a third-party private company has a database that all of you can access, then it's not illegal. See how that works? So that's where the flock cameras, it gets real dicey. And again, I want to make this crystal clear. Like, I am appreciative of what all law enforcement departments in the listening audience who want to use the flock cameras, I understand why you want the technology. I understand how it helps you do your job better. I totally get it. What I want you to understand is it will and already has been abused on a massive scale. And that will only get worse in the future. And maybe you won't sell it to a third party. Maybe you won't hand it off to a third party. But I'm willing to bet the company will. How many times do we have to catch private companies associated with government contracts doing this? Seriously, how many times? And without fail, they all said, oh, your data is totally safe with us. It never is. They tried this crap with the TSA and the scanners, remember? No, you're going to do the body scanner. Nobody will see anything. What happened? Millions of people's naked bodies got leaked onto the internet. There were whole paid exchanges where they were sharing photos of people that they thought were attractive. Now, the thing that you see is blurred. But the thing that they see, not so blurred. So I'm asking you, first of all, in this situation here, Huntertown should have been told about it. Allen County shouldn't have done it without their permission. That's wrong. But as an overall concept, you should be very wary of the surveillance state. And flock cameras are, in fact, the surveillance state. And every single time, didn't I say this yesterday, Victor? Every single time the federal government tells you to embrace a new technology, don't. Anytime the government comes to you and says, embrace this, it'll make things cheaper. It'll make things safer. No, it won't. Inevitably, it takes power away from you and gives it to them. That doesn't mean it can't be used for good. That doesn't mean it's a beneficial tool for legitimate law enforcement purposes. But you have to weigh that with the abuse. And the abuse will be quite a bit. You got more coming up. You're tuned in to The Burning Truth.
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17: Good afternoon, I'm Heather Starr in the WoWo Newsroom, and now your top local story. A second Buc-ee's for the Buckeye State has been proposed in Mansfield, but a growing number of people are saying, keep your brisket and your bathrooms. But city leaders say, not so fast.
18: More than 1,800 people have signed a petition seeking to stop the planned 74,000-square-foot Buc-ee's near Interstate 71 and Lucas Road. Opponents cite concerns about increased traffic, environmental impacts, public safety, and the effect on neighboring properties, including a family-owned farm located next to the proposed site. Supporters, including local officials, say the project would create jobs and bring new economic development to the area. Victor Garcia, WoWo News.
17: Mansfield City Council unanimously approved the development agreement, and Buc-ee's is expected to become one of the company's largest locations in Ohio. 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
19: Fox News, I'm John Saucier. Senate Minority Leader Chuck Schumer on the Senate floor today criticizing President Trump over his agreement with Iran.
20: Everyone who bought Trump's book, The Art of the Deal, ought to ask him for a refund, because what Trump has done in Iran is the art of the disaster.
19: The United States and Iran have signed a memorandum of understanding to end the conflict in the Middle East. This deal paves the way for 2 months of discussions on Iran's nuclear program and reopens the Strait of Hormuz's ship traffic. Senate Majority Leader John Thune also speaking on the Senate floor in support of the 21st Century Road to Housing Act, which aims to address the housing affordability crisis in this country. Here's the senator.
21: Because federal regulations are only one layer of the costs and burdens placed on new home construction, this bill also encourages local governments to reform zoning laws to encourage home construction.
19: America is listening to Fox News.
22: From 21 Alive, I'm meteorologist Michael Morinelli. Temperatures stay into the 70s through the rest of the week, as well as partly to mostly sunny skies. We'll see those skies continue to clear out later tonight. In terms of winds, it will stay relatively gusty between about 20 to 30 miles per hour through the rest of the week as well. I'm meteorologist Michael Morinelli on WoWo 92.3 FM and 1190 AM.
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22: From 21 Alive, I'm meteorologist Michael Morinelli. Temperatures stay into the 70s through the rest of the week, as well as partly to mostly sunny skies. We'll see those skies continue to clear out later tonight. In terms of winds, it will stay relatively gusty between about 20 to 30 miles per hour through the rest of the week as well. I'm meteorologist Michael Morinelli on WoWo 92.3 FM and 1190 AM.
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1: And good afternoon. Thank you for tuning in to The Burning Truth. I'm your host, Casey Hendrickson. Got some more text messages floating in here. Good afternoon, Casey. The only people required to remain connected to the grid are the ones that took subsidies to install their solar system. I paid for my system completely out of pocket. I only have to connect to the grid as needed via transfer switch. I could completely do away with my grid connection if I wish to, because I'm actually on my own system. I don't think that that's universal. I'm fairly certain that in other states that is not accurate. It may be for where you're at. Your phone number is Ohio, but I don't know where you live. So I've got people in some states that they cannot not be on the grid. We've done stories where you have a mandated switch to the grid that you have to pay a maintenance fee on at a bare minimum.

But I guess my question is, what is different than what Obama had, et cetera? It sounds like they can still have uranium, just not as much as what they had before the bombing. What's the difference? We kind of explained this yesterday. I went over it a little bit again today. So, first of all, you've got the military dismantling. You have what appears to be a framework in the MOU of much tighter IAEA restrictions. There is going to be a binding Security Council resolution, which doesn't always mean anything, by the way, but at least it's binding, which means we can enforce it. That doesn't always mean that the rest of the international community will go along with it, because we have enforced binding UN resolutions before, and the rest of the international community didn't much like it. So you have the nuclear program kind of being dismantled. You've got the military being dismantled. You have a complete regime change, which we're hopeful that this regime is better than the last regime. We don't know. And then you have the force of the United States being willing to actually act. And if Iran wants to get certain things done, like they want to be able to sell oil in the open market, not just to China, if they want to be able to have access to sanctioned assets and monies, they have to abide by these checkpoints and that sort of thing. The Obama deal was basically a delay, and they were still allowed to do a bunch of stuff, and there wasn't a lot of checks and balances in place there. There wasn't a lot of verification that went along with it, and we saw the outcomes of that, which is that Iran continued to abuse all of that. So we'll see. But if nothing else, the three biggest things, their military has been just decimated, total regime change, the entire region has now been turned against Iran, and then going forward, we can now say, hey, listen, we've tried isolation, we've tried negotiation, we've tried capitulation, we've tried destruction. They're still doing the same old crap. Now we need occupation. So that gives a little bit more meat to all of this stuff. Like I said, the only other option at this point in time is status quo or invasion and occupation, which nobody wants. Iran is still sending drones into Hormuz. U.S. are intercepting. Hezbollah is still shooting. Yeah, that was yesterday. Yeah, I mean, Israel today said, we're not leaving Lebanon. We're staying. Sorry. It is what it is. There's still that issue that has to be dealt with. Has to. Casey, did you see CVS Fort Wayne pushing for mRNA flu shots? What's your thoughts? I don't like anything mRNA. The technology right before COVID was pulled off of the market because it was dangerous and it wasn't ready. It has tremendous promise, but I'm not trusting anything mRNA. I don't trust any flu shot to begin with because it's just a guess. Last year's flu shot, this is not a joke. You need to understand, this is a very real thing we did a story on. Last year's flu shot gave people the flu. You are more likely to get the flu if you got last year's flu shot than if you did not. And that's according to the federal government's own data. Because they guessed wrong, and the flu strain did its thing. You don't ever get a flu shot for the strain of flu that they're actually having that season. You get a flu shot for what they guess is going to happen. And sometimes they're really wrong. So they were extra wrong last time. I don't have a problem if you get a flu shot. I don't care if you get a flu shot. I'm not anti-flu shot. I just don't get them. The reason that I chose not to get them is I felt bad after I had the flu shot. And I ended up getting the flu almost every year that I had a shot. And I said, I'm going to try and not take the shot. And then I didn't get the flu. And I'm like, you know, I'm going to try that again. And then I didn't get the flu. And then I got the shot again. And then I got the flu. And then I didn't get the shot. And then I didn't get the flu. Most of the time, I don't get the flu. I think I've had the flu 2 times in the past, like, 20 years or something like that. But, like, every time I had the flu shot, like, I was getting the flu. And when I don't have the flu shot, like, I tend not to. It's not scientific. And I know that it's really not super related. It's just, my experience has been, it doesn't really benefit me all that much. So I'm young, I'm healthy, so why bother? If I were a senior citizen or if I had a compromised immune system, I might have a different take on it.
And I think that if you're in that position, you should probably have a different take.

0: as well. Look at it, evaluate it. But you need to understand the flu shot is a guess. The flu shot is not an actual shot against that season's flu. It's a guess. And sometimes they guess so wrong, you're more likely to get the flu than if you didn't get the shot to begin with, as was the case last year. Let's see. Somebody said, thank you for not using our names. When you read our text, we would likely be doxxed. Well, I don't want you to get doxxed. That sucks. I've been there. That's no fun. When I got divorced, I had a bunch of people dox me because they thought the kids were out of the house, except the kids were with me. And so some stuff was thrown at my house with my kid's head right by it. So, again, I don't want anybody to get doxxed. Now, occasionally, I'll get some threats, and one lady on X is dangerously close. But I'll get some threats, and what I will politely do is send them a personal message and ask them how things are going in their neighborhood on their street, because I know where you live. And sometimes that's enough to get them to chill out. And then other times you'll get crazy, but you're doxing. I'm not doxing you. I'm just letting you know that you're in the file that the police gets. Because there is a file. And when you threaten my kids and you bring my kids up, or you turn into a stalker and all you do is post to me all day, every day, because you're a weirdo, you go in a file and the police know about you. And part of that process is telling them who you are, which I have the capability to do. So I don't like doxing anybody. I don't want to dox anybody. If the issue is warranted, sometimes I'll happily reshare the doxed information of somebody who doxed somebody else. I'm okay with that. But it is interesting to watch some people just collectively all of a sudden clutch their pearls after they've been threatening my kids and whatnot. And like, how dare you look up who I am? What do you think I was going to do? Oh, and by the way, you're stupid. You're posting everything on the internet. What do you think was going to happen? I've told everybody before. One, I used to be a network system administration. I can find you. Two, I have bounty hunters in the family. I have private investigators in the family. Like, it isn't that hard. Like, this is easy work. You think because you're behind a screen name or something that you can hide? You can't. And the funny thing is when they do it via text, they do it via text, Victor, where I have your phone number. And for those of you who are friends of you-know-who, who use the voice-over IP service, they know who you are, and they give me your information when I tell them what you did and provide proof that you did it. I get that information, and guess what? Goes in the file. Think you're being sneaky going to a VoIP service. Yeah, you're not. Casey, we love how you brought the news to us. Please don't stress over not being able to get all this stuff done and bring us a live feed. We'll gladly get you any way we can. I appreciate that. Sometimes the live feed just does. I don't know what the deal. It's been so weird lately. There's been a couple of updates on some of the software that I've been using, and it's just been a little odd. Today worked flawlessly. So who knows? Maybe it'll work flawlessly tomorrow. I'm not sure. We'll see. Casey, we need chicken updates. Okay. Chicken update. Ready? If you're new here, here's what happened. I live in Elkhart city limits. Chickens are not allowed. You can't have no chickens. Well, the Mexicans, a couple of doors down, have chickens, and it has a rooster. Now, I don't have any problem with them having chickens. I don't even really care about the rooster because it's not waking me up. It's two doors down. But I want chickens. And if I can't have chickens, I don't think it's fair that they get to have chickens. And so I was just asking, I'm like, do I get petty here and do I call? Now, I didn't think that I needed to because I know for a fact the people who live next to that family are really upset about the rooster who does its thing every single morning about 5:30 in the morning. They hate it. I understand why they hate it. They don't want the rooster around. So I do the topic, and most of you are with me, like, escalate this, put the free egg sign on their front lawn, you know, that sort of thing. or get everybody in the neighborhood to get chickens, because I think the no chicken ordinance is stupid. I believe that you should have a right to have your own food. Okay. But somebody called the cops. Was not me. The cops showed up. And it's one of those cops that has like the animal paddy wagon in the back. So it's like a truck with a flatbed, but like an animal thing. But it's the police department. It's not animal control. And so he pulls up and I'm like, yo, I'm going outside with my coffee and sitting on my bench. And so I sat on my bench with my coffee and I watched as he went up to the house with the rooster. And then he walked away from the house with the rooster without the rooster. And he waved to us, super nice, and he got in the truck, and he left. And I'm like, man, what did he just tell them they can't have a rooster? Like, what's the deal? I kid you not, he pulled to the end of the block, he turned right, and the rooster went, rah, rah, rah! I swear to God, like, just started crowing, like, right after that. I haven't heard the rooster since. So I think he might have done one of these things, like, you can't have the rooster. And they got rid of the rooster. That's what I think happened, but I don't know for sure. So right now, Operation Rooster Watch, there's a much better name, but we're a family-friendly program most of the time, appears to be over. So there's no rooster that I'm aware of back at that house. I don't know if they ate it. I don't know if they sold it. I don't know what they did with it. They probably still have chickens because they could have the chickens like inside the garage. Nobody'd know, but there's no rooster that I have heard over the past couple of days. So that's what I got for you now. Now, if I start hearing the rooster again, I'll let you know. But appreciate you asking about the rooster update. And no, I don't have my own chickens yet. Not yet. It's happening, though. You got more coming up. You're tuned in to The Burning Truth.
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12: 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This is Kayla Blakesley from Fort Wayne's Morning News. 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
0: A couple more text messages. Again, I will be at the Indiana State GOP Convention tomorrow in Fort Wayne. You're going to be there. Stop by and say hello. You won't miss where I'm at. Don't worry. Casey, what I can't help but think with all the Europeans and all the other foreigners coming in for the World Cup, and they're experiencing our restaurants, and they're falling in love with America because the food here is cheap and available, courtesy, all capitals now, of the overworked, overregulated American farmer who they, city dwellers, college-educated, leftist elites hate. Yeah? By and large, you are correct. It, you know, every time I go out of the country, like, I will say, like, there are good things that I experienced in the UK. I'm like, hey, I would like to see something like this in the United States. Doesn't mean it's better. It's not. It's absolutely not. Every time I've traveled outside of the country, I've found something over there that I like and would not mind incorporating into American society. But there's nothing I found that would replace it. By and large, they would improve upon themselves by incorporating stuff that we do and have. But it is something. gosh, I got so many messages. I am just not at all going to get to all of them. So hopefully, I will be able to get to him tomorrow. The latest I heard just a few minutes ago says the guy in the doorway lost his job over it. The guy who was yelling at the dad lost his job? Oh, wow. That's interesting. Huh. Okay. Well, I guess we'll see. Casey, I clean restrooms at Das Dutchman Essen House in Middlebury, Indiana. And I agree, women's restrooms are nasty. I love that restaurant. That restaurant is so great. Those, such good people over there. Do you actually believe that Tyler Robinson shot Charlie Kirk with a 30-06? Of course, Erica didn't kill him. She was complicit in the cover-up. Yeah, he shot him with a 30-06. Do you actually believe that a 30-06 can't ricochet off the spine? Because you would be wrong, and there are countless ballistic studies that prove that you're wrong. Sorry, you're just delusional, man. Have a good night. We'll see you tomorrow.
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16: Making a case for the deal. I'm Lisa Lucera, Fox News. Vice President Vance set to travel to Switzerland to sign off on the Memorandum of Understanding with Iran that aims to end the conflict and dismantle Iran's nuclear program.
17: A Memorandum of Understanding provides a pathway for Iran to see billions of dollars in unfrozen assets, sanctions relief, and even economic development.
18: But in order for that to happen, the Iranians have to perform. And if they don't perform, as we've said before, they don't get any of the benefits of the bargain.
17: Vice President J.D. Vance argues Americans are already benefiting with oil again flowing to the Strait of Hormuz. A 60-day memorandum of understanding does allow Iran to export and sell its oil supply, an outcome Vance says is not a major concession. Vance says he expects to travel to Switzerland this weekend to begin technical talks on Iran's nuclear stockpile.
16: Fox's Jared Halpern at the White House. Secretary of War Pete Hegseth meeting with NATO allies in Brussels, announcing a Pentagon review of American forces in Europe.
19: NATO 3.0 is post-Cold War recognition that it needs to go back to a real hardline military alliance.
16: Hegseth saying the outcome of the review will depend on how quickly European allies take responsibility for their own security. Three former members of the military awarded the Medal of Honor at a White House ceremony.
20: I'm so proud of them. A 250-year tradition of the bravest and greatest heroes ever to walk the earth.
16: Retired Marine Corps Major James Capers, honored for his bravery during the Vietnam War. Major Nick Dockery received the award for his service in Afghanistan. And Colonel John Ripley received the award posthumously for his heroism in Vietnam. Wall Street stocks rose, erasing much of yesterday's losses. The Dow had 72. The Nasdaq got 496. 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
16: An Army sergeant is found guilty of attempted murder for a mass shooting at a base in Georgia.
25: Sergeant Cornelius Radford is found guilty by a military judge at Fort Stewart, Georgia, where he shot and wounded five people last August. his ex-fiancée, who'd followed him to the base, then four soldiers, before being subdued by a group of other soldiers. It's six counts of attempted murder, including someone Radford shot at and missed. He pled guilty in March to aggravated assault and domestic violence charges, but says he never intended to kill anyone. Defense attorneys say he was suicidal and hoping he'd be killed by police. One victim was shot in the face, one in the chest, the others in the back and abdomen. A sentencing hearing is scheduled Monday. Chris Foster, Fox News.
16: A 21-year-old man has been charged with a hate crime, arson, and other offenses after authorities in Chicago say he burned a cross in a popular park. Merlin Liu admitted to a local TV station this week that he was responsible for the cross burning in Grant Park June 9th, but he said he was protesting President Trump but not using the burning cross as a historical symbol of hate. Grant Park is where President Obama delivered his acceptance speech in 2008. The latest numbers on the job market are mixed.
2: Fewer people signed up for unemployment benefits in the most recent report. New claims declined to 226,000 last week, down 4,000 from the previous week, though continuing claims, those remaining on benefits, rose to 1.8 million, an increase of 24,000, suggesting some people were taking longer to find a new position. That report is from the week of June 6th. Fed Chair Kevin Warsh wrapped up his first news conference assessing the labor markets as stable. He says the 3 to 6 month trend, which he considers more important than a 1 month report, is moving in a good direction.
16: Fox's Ginny Casola. The NYPD says 2 million people attended today's Knicks championship parade and also says multiple people were arrested, though exact numbers have not yet been released. I'm Lee Silasara. This is Fox News.
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4: From 21 Alive, I'm meteorologist Michael Morinelli. Temperatures stay into the 70s through the rest of the week, as well as partly to mostly sunny skies. We'll see those skies continue to clear out later tonight. In terms of winds, it will stay relatively gusty between about 20 to 30 miles per hour through the rest of the week as well. I'm meteorologist Michael Morinelli on WoWo 92.3 FM and 1190 AM.
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0: Well, but right in her case. Anyway, yeah. Go to Viome. What? Go ahead.
1: No, I just said, yeah, you were right. 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It's super easy. 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
0: 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I really don't have a whole lot to add to the Iranian analysis that I've given people. Interesting report that just broke out of Israel in an exclusive interview with Channel 14, their correspondent Libby Alon. President Trump confirmed the U.S. would absolutely back Israel if it launches an independent attack on Iran. Now, the president's saying that. And what have I been saying? Listen to what he says. The Iranians, interestingly, are showing what the president and Witkoff and Kushner have been saying, which is why I think this memorandum of understanding, people put way too much weight in it. I don't even think they should have had it. I think they should have just begun publicly the negotiations, which I was told has already taken place at a very deep level, multiple levels, actually. But the son of the former Supreme Leader, the one that's injured that nobody's ever seen, supposedly released a statement today and said that he had a different view than his political leaders on the memorandum of understanding, but he's granting permission after Iran's president accepted responsibility for protecting Iranian interests. And he posted that on X. We don't even know if this guy is alive. We're pretty sure he's alive. We're pretty sure he had his foot or leg blown off. We're pretty sure he's disfigured. We're pretty sure he's incapacitated. We don't even know if it's really him. He said, I, as a matter of principle, hold a different view, but added that he approved the move after the Iranian president, the head of the Supreme National Security Council, pledged to safeguard the rights of the Iranian nation and resistance front. You know, as the president told me, and I spoke to him again last night, he's flying home from the G7. He, you know, what part of the president, in his own words, repeating over and over again that he will absolutely rain down hell on Iran if they violate the agreement. Donald Trump's, you know, goals, objectives, as it relates to every issue in terms of enrichment, having a nuclear bomb, keeping open the Strait of Hormuz, even ballistic missiles, it's not changed, in my view. And so I think there's been a little bit of an overreaction. I understand why. The question is, do you believe the president, the guy that was responsible for Midnight Hammer and 14 bunker buster bombs, the guy that unleashed epic fury and decimated the Iranian military, the guy that's been telling me over and over again, I can bomb them into oblivion in 5 minutes, or a memorandum, which Donald Trump are you believing? And here's the best part. He is going to be the ultimate decider, not whatever is on paper in the lead up to this. That's how I feel. And so I just have a different degree of confidence. Now, if it wasn't President Trump, I might feel differently. In other words, Donald Trump is this special, unique political figure. Donald Trump is showing the world that there are other considerations. And I think this is the calculus, and this is an assumption on my part based on some of the things that we talked about, is the president feels the Iranians' enrichment, nuclear ambition, desire, and ability to defend itself is at such a poor level, and the economy for them is in such dire straits that this is an opportunity for him. He's got many other responsibilities besides Iran. And if the Iranian nuclear question is contained at least for the next couple of years, and I don't think anyone could argue against that. And it's all because of President Trump's actions. And he says he's willing to rain down hell if they don't listen to him as this progresses. Then I think his calculus has been, okay, we've got an economy, we've got an election, we've got other issues. I don't want the American people to suffer anymore. Let's see what they do. We could always go back to plan A if we want to go back to plan A. Anytime I want to go back to plan A. That's my best take on it. Some people have criticized me for it, but you know, I've spoken to the principals involved that have been talking to the people. And yes, they do have their own hardline wing inside of the Iranian camp, and that becomes complicated on their end. So they've got their own internal conflicts. Anyway, what else are they going to tell you? We have other news we're going to get to. Very concerned about the new developments involving this UFC 250 terror plot Sunday night at the White House. Headline, FoxNews.com, White House UFC terror plot ringleader is a Mexican illegal immigrant, according to the Department of Homeland Security. At first, they said they did not believe that to be the case. A guy, Abraham Alvarez, identified in federal documents as the alleged ringleader of the plot to carry out a mass casualty event on Sunday night, is an illegal from Mexico who overstayed his visa, according to DHS, and came to the U.S. as a child granted by the Obama administration. That's the Deferred Action for Childhood Arrivals, DACA, if you remember that term. On another front, economically, Republicans are really doubling down on using the reconciliation process. Katie Britt, Alabama, saying that they would use go for a third budget reconciliation if Democrats block funds for our military, which I think would be the right call. And for all you people that were obsessed with, you know, Epstein and Trump, turns out New York Times Magazine published a huge look, and it turns out he hated Donald Trump, despised him, wanted to hurt him. Oh, I'm sure the media is going to jump all over that. Right, Linda? That's going to happen today.
1: Oh,
0: sometime
1: sure.
0: During this program. I will be, you know, announcing it. Pretty unbelievable. Quick break. We'll take a break. 800-941-SHAWN is our number if you want to be a part of the program as we continue.
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0: I'm telling you, the deeper we dig into the radicalized left, the more interesting it gets. I am still blown away at only 27% of Democrats willing to fly the American flag compared to 64% of Republicans. And only 29% of Democrats are extremely proud to be an American. 90% of Republicans are. And then you look at the party and the fact that not only do they have all of these whacked out radicals, Plattners, Syed, six gender, God is non-binary, Tellerico, and Mamdani, and Bernie, and Pocahontas, and AOC, and the squad. The Democrats will not stand up against the most radical elements. This creates a midterm election environment we've never seen before. Straight ahead.
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12: In defense of the deal, I'm Lisa Lacera, Fox News. Vice President J.D. Vance outlining the terms of the Memorandum of Understanding with Iran.
13: The only way that they would ever get any benefit of the bargain is if they comply fully and change their behavior. And so you really have a win-win situation for the United States of America. If the Iranians don't change their behavior, their military and their nuclear program is still destroyed.
12: Vance says Americans are already benefiting, citing the flow of oil through the Strait of Hormuz, but Senate Democratic leader Chuck Schumer says Democrats won't help with any financial incentives.
14: If Trump wants to send hundreds of billions of dollars to Iran, then he'll need to do it with Republican votes. Because I'll tell you, Democrats certainly won't be helping Trump send $300 billion to Iran.
12: The White House has said there will be hundreds of millions in aid to Iran, but says it's not coming from U.S. taxpayers. Ukraine carrying out a major aerial attack on Moscow.
15: Scores of Ukrainian drones swarmed the Russian capital in the early hours of the morning. Ukraine claims to have hit an oil refinery in the city for the second time this week. Reporters on the ground saw flames and plumes of smoke over the densely populated district of Moscow, where the refinery is located. The regional governor says 16 people were injured in today's attacks. Ukrainian President Volodymyr Zelensky called the strikes a totally fair response to Russian attacks. President Zelensky is calling on Western allies to pressure Russia into peace talks.
12: Fox's Jonathan Savage. The lawyers for Luigi Mangione, who's accused of gunning down United Healthcare CEO Brian Thompson on a New York City street in 2024, have reversed their decision to pursue a psychiatric defense in his state case. Mangione's lawyers have faced a deadline of today to provide evidence supporting the claim to prosecutors. 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
21: Look, 73. Yeah. I was here for 69, and now I'm here for 2026.
19: Did you ever think you'd see this?
21: No.
1: The NBA champion Knicks also have a new thing to display beside their trophy, the keys to New York City. In Lower Manhattan, Tanya J. Powers, Fox News.
12: An FDA advisory panel considering a new type of flu vaccine from Moderna that's made with the same mRNA technology that was key to developing the COVID vaccine. There are already a number of different flu vaccines, but experts say an mRNA vaccine option could be useful because it takes less time to manufacture. A proposal for a billionaire tax qualifies for the November ballot in California.
2: California Secretary of State's office says it's verified enough signatures for the ballot initiative, a one-time tax on assets worth over $1 billion, up to 5% on assets over $1.1 billion. It's backed by a healthcare workers union. 90% of the money would go to healthcare, the rest to food assistance and education programs. Governor Gavin Newsom and big tech company executives say the tax will drive away business. It's also opposed by some healthcare industry groups and other labor unions who say the one-time tax will get in the way of long-term solutions. There could be a compromise where the state legislature approves other long-term solutions and the billionaire tax backers pull it before a June 25th deadline.
12: Fox's Chris Foster. Investments would be included in the wealth tax assessment. Personal real estate is exempt since it's already property tax on that. I'm Lee Silicera. This is Fox News.
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22: From 21 Alive, I'm meteorologist Michael Morinelli. Temperatures stay into the 70s through the rest of the week, as well as partly to mostly sunny skies. We'll see those skies continue to clear out later tonight. In terms of winds, it will stay relatively gusty between about 20 to 30 miles per hour through the rest of the week as well. I'm meteorologist Michael Morinelli on WOWO 92.3 FM and 1190 AM.
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3: 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Reid Wiseman, Victor Glover, Christina Cook, and Jeremy Hansen back on Earth.
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5: Fox News, I'm Tom Rigotti. Vice President J.D. Vance is defending the agreement to end the war with Iran. Fox's Lucas Tomlinson is at the White House.
6: This memorandum of understanding that kickstarts, resets the clock on a new 60-day window to discuss Iran's nuclear program and also make sure that they never get a nuclear weapon.
5: Critics say the administration made too many concessions to Iran. The White House Fraud Task Force has arrested 15 people for defrauding food stamps out of $1 million. Fox's Connor Hansen reports.
7: 11 of them were illegal immigrants stealing the identities of U.S. citizens, blocking them out of some crucial programs. The task force says some of these cases were uncovered after Americans went to apply for benefits and were denied.
5: Secretary of Agriculture Brooke Rollins says 700,000 people were removed from the program due to fraud. America's listening to Fox News.
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8: From 21 Alive, I'm meteorologist Michael Morinelli. Temperatures stay into the 70s through the rest of the week, as well as partly to mostly sunny skies. We'll see those skies continue to clear out later tonight. In terms of winds, it will stay relatively gusty between about 20 to 30 miles per hour through the rest of the week as well. I'm meteorologist Michael Morinelli on WoWo 92.3 FM and 1190 AM.
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9: You know, I love when Democrats make fools of themselves. Ro Khanna was on with Mornings with Maria earlier today. And he did two dumb things. He admits that he and other Democrats were wrong in not calling earlier for Biden not to run for re-election. I don't think they were wrong. I just think they outright lied and they covered up for this guy for 4 years. And I think it was the biggest lie ever told, one of the biggest presidential scandals in history. And everybody knew it, and every Democrat, everybody in the legacy media mob lied about it. I'm just not giving him a pass on this answer.
16: If you're going to say, were I and other Democrats wrong in the judgment of not calling earlier for President Biden to not to run for re-election, we were. I've admitted that.
17: Yeah.
16: And if I don't make every call correctly in politics, and when I make a call that is incorrect, I'll own up to it.
9: I mean, that's lie number one. Then Maria called out Ro Khanna saying Democrats, he said Democrats want a secure border. That was lie two. And that lie was told to us in spite of all the evidence we brought to you on air pretty much every night during the Biden-Harris-Mayorkas years. And this mantra that they kept repeating is the border's closed, the border's secure. So here he's lying again by telling Maria, you know, Democrats wanted a secure border. No, they did not, because all they had to do is open their eyes. Over 12 million people we know about. We don't know how many gotaways. And we do know that in terms of, you know, where these people came from, there was no vetting. Over 200 countries, many with terror ties, known terrorists in our country. We have murderers, rapists, child molesters, other violent criminals, cartel members, gang members, and now the current administration is cleaning up the mess they created, but it's like getting a needle in a haystack. Listen.
16: And what the Democrats have said is that we need a different immigration agency.

0: He did have Midnight Hammer, Epic Fury, and but he did tell the Iranian people they've got to be ready. The president is not for forever wars. He's been very clear about that. Doesn't want American boots on the ground. He has degraded their military ability to such a low level. They're not a threat now to the entire world like they were. I mean, there's always a threat, but and if he can get this over the finish line, I think his hope is that the very thing you're wishing for will happen. However, there's 94 million people inside of Iran, and if they don't like the third or fourth tier regime that's left, it really is going to fall on their shoulders. We cannot fight that battle for them.
1: That, Sean, I understand that, but the minute President Trump put his signature under the agreement, he started executing. They started slash young singer, 85 slashes. Why is that? You know, I want you to understand and tell me, how could we fight with this regime without any support or any arm in our hands? We can't. That's what happened last year. 42,000 people were killed because they were barehanded. They couldn't fight with the regime. So they were on the street and they were shot to death.
0: The president asked the people of Iran, said you may get one opportunity, and that he's helping. And he wiped out three tiers of regime along with the Israelis. At some point, he's going to adhere to his, he's got to put America first. And America now has paid a very heavy price doing everything that they can do to prepare the way for the Iranian people. There are enough Iranian people that could overthrow this regime, in my view. Now, I wish they would get armed. I don't know what the status of that is. I want the best for the Iranian people. I want a new future for the Iranian people. But it never was the stated goal of the president. He told the Iranians to be ready. They may have one window of opportunity. I would argue that's probably now. But I hear your point. Understand. But it was never stated by him. He did a lot to help. Help did come. Three tiers of leadership are dead. And there is a moment of truth here. And I just would love to see the Iranian people rise up in mass and take back their country and return to their former greatness. Thank you. All right, quick break, right back to our phones. 800-941-SEAN if you want to be a part of the program as we continue.
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